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1: NBC News Radio, I'm Lisa Carton. President Trump and House Speaker Mike Johnson had a meeting at the White House tonight. Afterwards, Johnson said he and Trump talked about members of the House Freedom Caucus, saying they will oppose any procedural rules until the Save America Voting ID Act passes, effectively stopping all business in the House.
2: Very productive meeting. We're on exactly the same page. He wants to ensure that we stop any blockade in the House. Congress has work to do, and that's what we're going to do.
1: After his meeting with Johnson, Trump indicated he agrees with Johnson and posted, House Republicans should unify and stop voting down rules or threatening to do so, adding, no more grandstanding, please. On Wednesday, Trump said he would not sign a bipartisan housing bill until the Save America Act was passed. The death toll is rising after back-to-back earthquakes struck Venezuela yesterday. At least 188 people are dead, with that number expected to rise. Lisa Carton, NBC News Radio.
3: With a news update on WHTC Holland's Cool FM, I'm Gary Stevens. The Lakeshore's Animal Rescue Center is getting more than a makeover. On Tuesday, a ceremonial groundbreaking was held at the West Olive Grounds of Harbor Humane Society for a new 5,000-square-foot adoption building. When completed in about a year's time, the facility will have private spaces for adoptions, improved pet accommodations, increased rooms for administration operations, and more. The current building will be remodeled for improved animal intake and maintenance. Jen Nuremberg, Harbor Humane's Director of Marketing, says that about half of the $3.6 million price tag for the overall project has been raised thus far.
4: This is kind of our official launch, you know, to the public now, where we've been doing this behind the scenes. 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And so now it's time for us to share with the world, and hopefully just, you know, every little donation counts.
3: Harbor Humane Society's next major fundraiser, the Ales for Tales event on July 23rd. 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
6: Here's the updated forecast from WHTC.com. Lows level off around 56 tonight under partly cloudy skies. Cloudy skies with a few peaks of sun tomorrow. Highs level off around 77. Tomorrow night, lows around 60. I'm meteorologist Paul Trombley. Right now, 63.
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some of y'all never been down south too much. I'm gonna tell you a little bit about this so that you understand what I'm talking about. Down there we have a plant that grows out in the woods and the fields. Looks something like a turnip green. Everybody calls it poke salad. Poke salad. Used to know a girl lived down there and she'd go out in the evenings and pick her a mess of it. Carry it home and cook it for supper. Cause that's about all they had to eat. They did all right. Down in Louisiana, where the alligators grow so mean, there lived a girl that I swear

Richard Spiteful. Straight razor tote moment. 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

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And that cigarette you're smoking, I'll scare you to death.

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1: NBC News Radio, I'm Lisa Carton. Trump is emerging from a meeting with House Speaker Mike Johnson, telling conservative Republicans to stop grandstanding. After the meeting, Johnson said he and Trump talked about members of the House Freedom Caucus saying they will oppose any procedural rules until the Save America Voting ID Act passes, effectively stopping all business in the House.
2: Very productive meeting. We're on exactly the same page. He wants to ensure that we stop any blockade in the House. Congress has work to do, and that's what we're going to do.
1: After his meeting, Trump indicated he agrees with Johnson and posted, House Republicans should unify and stop voting down rules or threatening to do so, adding, no more grandstanding, please. On Wednesday, Trump said he would not sign a bipartisan housing bill until the Save America Act was passed. Iran is being accused of attacking a Singapore flagged ship in the Strait of Hormuz. We get details from Chris Caraggio.
3: U.S. officials told Fox News there were no casualties, but the incident comes during a tenuous time in the new U.S.-Iran peace deal. Freedom of navigation in the strait is a key point in the U.S.-Iran Memorandum of Understanding, with the U.S. demanding Iran never charge tolls. But Iran says they could enforce fees after the current 60-day pause expires. Meanwhile, Secretary of State Marco Rubio attended a meeting of Gulf nations in Bahrain and said those nations are also committed to seeing free flow of maritime traffic in the strait.
1: The death toll is rising after back-to-back earthquakes struck Venezuela yesterday. At least 188 people are dead, with that number expected to continue to rise as many remain trapped under the rubble of collapsed homes and buildings. Nearly 1,000 people are reported injured as a result of the magnitude 7.2 and 7.5 quakes, Secretary of State Marco Rubio.
4: We have an awful whole of government response. It'll be big, it'll be fast, and it'll be effective.
1: Venezuelan President Delcy Rodriguez has declared a state of emergency. 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

0: passed. The death toll is rising after back-to-back earthquakes struck Venezuela yesterday. At least 188 people are dead, with that number expected to continue to rise as many remain trapped under the rubble of collapsed homes and buildings. Nearly 1,000 people are reported injured. Lisa Carton, NBC News Radio.
1: With a news update on WHTC Holland's Cool FM, I'm Gary Stevens. On this first full week of summer, the weather should start reflecting this change of seasons soon. High temperatures are expected to reach the 80s over the weekend along the lakeshore, with hot weather in the 90s predicted for next Monday through Wednesday. Brian Wheeler with Consumers Energy admits that trying to stay cool will be paramount.
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3: Here's the updated forecast from WHTC.com. Partly cloudy skies tonight with a low of 56. High of 77 tomorrow, mainly cloudy skies expected. Mainly clear tomorrow night, lows level off around 60. I'm meteorologist Megan Mulford. Right now, it's 61 degrees.
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1: NBC News Radio, I'm Lisa Carton. The U.S. says Iran attacked a Singapore flagship in the Strait of Hormuz. U.S. officials say there were no casualties, but the incident comes during a tenuous time in the new U.S.-Iran peace deal. Freedom of navigation in the strait is a key point in the U.S.-Iran Memorandum of Understanding, with the U.S. demanding Iran never charge tolls. But Iran says they could enforce fees after the current 60-day pause expires. Meanwhile, Secretary of State Marco Rubio attended a meeting of Gulf nations in Bahrain.
2: If in fact there is now a straits that one country can, or two countries can, or whatever, any countries decide they want to charge money for its use, what is going to stop every country in the world near a waterway from imposing the same?
1: Rubio said Gulf nations are committed to seeing free flow of maritime traffic in the strait. The White House is applauding two major Supreme Court decisions as a tremendous win. White House spokesperson Abigail Jackson praised the outcome of today's rulings in statements to The Hill. The celebration follows the High Court's 6-3 decision allowing the Trump administration to cut off temporary legal protections for thousands of Haitians and Syrians. It also comes after justices decided 6-3 to clear the path for the administration to revive an Obama-era policy called metering, which gives border officials the authority to turn away migrants before they cross the U.S.-Mexico border. President Trump is welcoming a group of American farmers from across the U.S. to the White House for a dinner in the Rose Garden this evening. Trump says his administration is doing a lot to help the farmers.
3: We've reduced the agricultural trade deficit just this year by 42%, opening markets to the American exports, and all over the world we're opening up markets for the farmers.
1: Trump said again the Iranian money being unfrozen by the U.S. in the peace agreement will be used to buy food from American farmers. 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
1: NBC News Radio, I'm Lisa Carton. The U.S. says Iran attacked a Singapore flagship in the Strait of Hormuz. U.S. officials say there were no casualties, but the incident comes during a tenuous time in the new U.S.-Iran peace deal. Freedom of navigation in the strait is a key point in the U.S.-Iran Memorandum of Understanding, with the U.S. demanding Iran never charge tolls. But Iran says they could enforce fees after the current 60-day pause expires. Meanwhile, Secretary of State Marco Rubio attended a meeting of Gulf nations in Bahrain.
2: If in fact there is now a straits that one country can, or two countries can, or whatever, any countries decide they want to charge money for its use, what is going to stop every country in the world near a waterway from imposing the same?
1: Rubio said Gulf nations are committed to seeing free flow of maritime traffic in the strait. In World Cup play, the U.S. Stars and Stripes will take on Turkey as they aim to stay undefeated. Lisa Carton, NBC News Radio.
3: With a news update on WHTC Holland's Cool FM, I'm Gary Stevens. Dovetailing coverage from NBC News, President Trump has defended his decision not to sign a bipartisan housing bill, which was meant to help buyers with the goal of lowering prices. It sailed through the House and Senate, was set to be signed by Mr. Trump yesterday, but he canceled it, posing that he wouldn't sign until the Save America Act voting ID bill gets passed. This disappointed eight-term U.S. House Republican Bill Heisinger of Holland.
4: Having no suddenly linked in with this, one, didn't make a whole lot of sense to me. Two, was not certainly productive. I think we need to take this housing bill, address that, and still continue to work on those other things.
3: As for the president's contention about lowering interest rates, the new Fed chairman, Kevin Warsh, refrained from doing this in his first meeting in charge last week. Didn't surprise GVSU's Seidman College of Business economist, Dr. Brian Long.
5: Every president I can remember has wanted lower interest rates because it makes their term, i.e. 4 years, look good.
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6: Here's the updated forecast from WHTC.com. Mainly cloudy skies overnight with lows around 56. Cloudy skies with a few peaks of sun again Friday, highs around 77. I'm meteorologist Jennifer Wojcicki. Currently 60.
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1: NBC News Radio, I'm Lisa Carton. President Trump is emerging from a meeting with House Speaker Mike Johnson, telling conservative Republicans to stop grandstanding. After the meeting, Johnson said he and Trump talked about members of the House Freedom Caucus saying they will oppose any procedural rules until the Save America Voting ID Act passes, effectively stopping all business in the House.
2: We're on exactly the same page. He wants to ensure that we stop any blockade in the House. Congress has work to do, and that's what we're going to do.
1: After his meeting, Trump indicated he agrees with Johnson and posted, House Republicans should unify and stop voting down rules or threatening to do so, adding, no more grandstanding, please. On Wednesday, Trump said he would not sign a bipartisan housing bill until the Save America Act was passed. The U.S.-Iran peace agreement is being tested after Iran attacked a Singapore flagship in the Strait of Hormuz. We get details from Chris Caraggio.
3: U.S. officials told Fox News there were no casualties, but the incident comes during a tenuous time in the new U.S.-Iran peace deal. Freedom of navigation in the strait is a key point in the U.S.-Iran memorandum of understanding, with the U.S. demanding Iran never charge tolls. But Iran says they could enforce fees after the current 60-day pause expires.
1: A federal jury considering arson charges against the man accused of starting the deadly Palisades fire says they're at a standstill. More from Sharon Reardon.
4: On Thursday, they told the judge they were unable to reach a verdict in the case against 30-year-old Jonathan Rinderknecht. He's accused of starting the Lockman fire on New Year's Eve, which reignited into the Palisades fire days later. Prosecutors argue that Rinderknecht deliberately set the fire out of resentment toward the wealthy, while the defense argues there's no direct physical evidence tying him to the Palisades fire. It killed 12 people and destroyed thousands of homes. I'm Sharon Reardon.
1: Jurors were sent home for the day with deliberations set to resume Friday morning at 9 a.m. You're listening to the latest on NBC News Radio.
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1: NBC News Radio, I'm Lisa Carton. President Trump is emerging from a meeting with House Speaker Mike Johnson, telling conservative Republicans to stop grandstanding. After the meeting, Johnson said he and Trump talked about members of the House Freedom Caucus saying they will oppose any procedural rules until the Save America Voting ID Act passes, effectively stopping all business in the House.
2: We're on exactly the same page. He wants to ensure that we stop any blockade in the House. Congress has work to do, and that's what we're going to do.
1: After his meeting, Trump indicated he agrees with Johnson and posted, House Republicans should unify and stop voting down rules or threatening to do so, adding, no more grandstanding, please. On Wednesday, Trump said he would not sign a bipartisan housing bill until the Save America Act was passed. Officials are again raising the death toll after back-to-back earthquakes in Venezuela. Around 235 people have now been confirmed dead. Lisa Carton, NBC News Radio.
3: Here's the updated forecast from WHTC.com. Mainly cloudy skies overnight with lows around 56. More clouds than sun Friday, high of 77. Mainly clear Friday night, lows level off around 60. I'm meteorologist Paul Trombley. Currently, it's 61 degrees.
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0: NBC News Radio, I'm Tammy Trujillo. The death toll continues to go up from those powerful back-to-back earthquakes in Venezuela. Some 235 people have now been confirmed dead. NBC's George Solis reports that number's expected to continue to rise as many people remain trapped under the rubble of collapsed homes and buildings.
1: Experts calling it the strongest earthquakes to hit the country in more than a century. The images truly astonishing. Buildings reduced to rubble, rescuers climbing over some of those buildings to find survivors. Of course, every second crucial.
0: Over 4,000 people are reportedly injured as a result of the magnitude 7.2 and 7.5 quakes. Iran's being accused of attacking a Singapore-flagged ship in the Strait of Hormuz. U.S. officials telling Fox News there were no casualties, but the incident comes during a tenuous time in the new U.S.-Iran peace deal. Freedom of navigation in the strait is a key point in the U.S.-Iran Memorandum of Understanding, with the U.S. demanding Iran never charge tolls. But Iran says it could enforce fees after the current 60-day pause expires. Meanwhile, Secretary of State Marco Rubio attended a meeting of Gulf nations in Bahrain and said those nations are also committed to seeing free flow of maritime traffic in the strait. Fewer Americans than expected found themselves filing first-time requests for unemployment benefits last week. The Labor Department says it received 215,000 claims in the week ending June 20th. That marks a decrease of 12,000 from the prior week's revised total. And two new movies hit the box office this weekend, but they'll have a hard time topping Toy Story 5. DC Studios' Supergirl is looking to make between $47 and $50 million in its first weekend in theaters, while Jackass Best and Last is looking to bring in at least $10 million in its debut. Toy Story, though, is expected to make between $80 and $90 million in its sophomore outing. It's already made over $175 million domestically, with a worldwide haul of $328 million. 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
2: NBC News Radio, I'm Tammy Trujillo. President Trump wants House Speaker Mike Johnson to tell conservative Republicans to stop grandstanding. Members of the House Freedom Caucus said they'll oppose any procedural rules until the Save America Voting ID Act passes, effectively stopping all business in the House. After his meeting with Johnson, Trump posted on Truth Social that House Republicans should unify. The death toll from back-to-back earthquakes in Venezuela continues to go up. Some 235 people have now been confirmed dead, but that number is expected to continue to rise as many more remain trapped under the rubble of collapsed homes and buildings as a result of the magnitude 7.2 and 7.5 quakes. The United States suffered its first loss in the World Cup. The Stars and Stripes fell to Turkey 3-2 in the final match of the group stage in Inglewood, California. America still finished atop Group D at 2-0-1 and will face Bosnia-Herzegovina in the round of 32 next Wednesday. Tammy Trujillo, NBC News Radio.
3: Here's the updated forecast from WHTC.com. Lows around 56 overnight under mainly cloudy skies. Mainly cloudy skies expected Friday. Highs around 77. Lows level off around 60 Friday night. Mainly clear. I'm meteorologist Megan Mulford. Right now, 60.
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1: NBC News Radio, I'm Tammy Trujillo. President Trump met with House Speaker Mike Johnson Thursday, telling conservative Republicans to stop grandstanding. Lisa Carton explains.
2: After the meeting, Johnson said he and Trump talked about members of the House Freedom Caucus saying they will oppose any procedural rules until the Save America Voting ID Act passes, effectively stopping all business in the House.
3: Very productive meeting. We're on exactly the same page. He wants to ensure that we stop any blockade in the House. Congress has work to do, and that's what we're going to do.
2: After his meeting, Trump indicated he agrees with Johnson and posted, House Republicans should unify and stop voting down rules or threatening to do so, adding, no more grandstanding, please. On Wednesday, Trump said he would not sign a bipartisan housing bill until the Save America Act was passed. I'm Lisa Carton.
1: The death toll continues to go up from powerful back-to-back earthquakes in Venezuela. Some 235 people have been confirmed dead, but that number is expected to continue to rise as many more remain trapped under the rubble of collapsed homes and buildings. A rape charge by an aspiring actress against Harvey Weinstein is being tossed out by a New York State judge. That story from Sarah Lee Kessler.
4: The judge dismissed the rape charge after the Manhattan District Attorney's Office said it would not pursue a fourth rape trial against Weinstein for allegedly raping Jessica Mann in a hotel room in 2013. The reason? She doesn't want to testify again. First, a conviction, then that verdict overturned, and then two more trials, including one that ended in May, resulting in hung juries. The disgraced movie mogul has been behind bars since 2020, awaiting sentencing on a criminal sex conviction involving another accuser. I'm Sarah Lee Kessler.
1: The United States suffered its first loss in the World Cup, falling to Turkey 3-2 in the final match of the group stage in Inglewood, California. Team USA still finished atop Group D at 2-0-1. 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
1: NBC News Radio, I'm Tammy Trujillo. The White House is applauding two major Supreme Court decisions as a tremendous win. The High Court ruled to allow the Trump administration to cut off temporary legal protections for thousands of Haitians and Syrians, and to allow the administration to revive an Obama-era policy called metering, which gives border officials the authority to turn away migrants before they cross the U.S.-Mexico border. Millions across the central and southern U.S. are preparing for repeated rounds of heavy tropical rain and downpours through the end of the work week. The National Weather Service issued a level 2 out of 4 flash flood threat that spans 700 miles across the central region. 1 to 2 inches of widespread rainfall is expected from Kansas into Missouri and southern Indiana through early morning. Major League Baseball is proposing a salary cap and salary floor in its latest collective bargaining offer to the MLB Players Association. The league says the plan would reduce payroll disparities while sharing revenue equally between owners and players. Tammy Trujillo, NBC News Radio.
2: Here's the updated forecast from WHTC.com. Lows of aloft around 56 overnight under mainly cloudy skies. Mainly cloudy skies again Friday. Highs of aloft around 77. I'm meteorologist Jennifer Wojcicki. Right now, 59.
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1: NBC News Radio, I'm Tammy Trujillo. The White House is applauding two major Supreme Court decisions as a tremendous win. White House spokesperson Abigail Jackson praised the outcome of Thursday's ruling in statements to The Hill. The celebration follows the High Court 6-3 decision, allowing the Trump administration to cut off temporary legal protections for thousands of Haitians and Syrians. It also comes after justices decided 6-3 to clear the path of the administration to revive an Obama-era policy called metering. It gives border officials the authority to turn away migrants before they cross the U.S.-Mexico border. President Trump welcomed a group of American farmers from across the U.S. to the White House for a dinner in the Rose Garden. That story from Mark Mayfield.
2: Trump said his administration is doing a lot to help the farmers.
3: We've reduced the agricultural trade deficit just this year by 42%. And all over the world, we're opening up markets for the farmers.
2: Trump again said the Iranian money being unfrozen by the U.S. in the peace agreement will be used to buy food from American farmers. The event comes as Trump has ramped up his efforts to court the group ahead of the midterm elections after farmers experienced rising fertilizer costs sparked by the Iran war and pressure under the administration's tariff agenda. White House spokesperson Olivia Wales said in a statement that there is not a greater champion for American farmers, growers, and ranchers than President Trump. I'm Mark Mayfield.
1: Millions across the central and southern U.S. are preparing for repeated rounds of heavy tropical rain and downpours through the end of the work week. The National Weather Service issuing a level 2 out of 4 flash flood threat that spans 700 miles across the central region. The final round of group stage games at the World Cup continued with 12 teams in action Thursday. Ivory Coast beat Curacao in Philadelphia, while Ecuador upset Germany and East Rutherford. Elsewhere, Japan and Sweden played to a draw in Arlington, and the Netherlands topped Tunisia in Kansas City. The nightcap found Australia playing Paraguay to a draw in Santa Clara, and Turkey topping the United States in Inglewood. 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
1: NBC News Radio, I'm Tammy Trujillo. A desperate race to reach survivors continues in Venezuela, where hundreds are dead, thousands are injured, and time is running out for anyone trapped in the rubble following Wednesday's powerful back-to-back earthquakes. The U.S. is sending search and rescue teams and humanitarian supplies. President Trump's returning to the site of the White House Correspondents Association dinner shooting for the first time. Trump plans to speak at the Faith and Freedom Coalition's annual Road to Majority conference at the Washington Hilton later on tonight. He'll address evangelical leaders where the third alleged assassination attempt against him took place earlier this year. Secret Service protection for Trump is expected to be heightened. New polling from Gallup shows economic confidence remains weak, but it's improved modestly in June. According to the findings, the surge in gasoline prices accompanied by the Iran conflict is felt by Americans as two-thirds report gas prices are causing hardship for their households. Tammy Trujillo, NBC News Radio.
2: Here's the updated forecast from WHTC.com. Overcast skies overnight with lows around 56. Cloudy skies with a few peaks of sun. Friday, daytime highs approaching 78. Friday night, lows around 60. I'm meteorologist Paul Trombley. Currently 57.
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1: NBC News Radio, I'm Tammy Trujillo. A desperate race to reach survivors continues in Venezuela, where hundreds are dead, thousands are injured, and time is running out for anyone trapped in the rubble following Wednesday's powerful back-to-back earthquakes. The magnitude 7.2 and 7.5 quakes have left thousands displaced. The U.S. is sending search and rescue teams and humanitarian supplies. President Trump is returning to the site of the White House Correspondents Association dinner shooting for the first time. He plans to speak at the Faith and Freedom Coalition's annual Road to Majority Conference at the Washington Hilton later on tonight. Trump will address evangelical leaders where the third alleged assassination attempt against him took place earlier this year. Secret Service protection for Trump is expected to be heightened. Lawyers for murder suspect Luigi Mangione have had discussions with federal prosecutors about a possible plea deal ahead of a scheduled Monday court hearing. That story from Lisa Carton.
2: Sources told NBC News an agreement looked close earlier in the week but has since fallen through. News of the federal plea talks follow recent indications in the state case that the defense might look to pursue a psychiatric defense. Attorneys later withdrew their notice that Mangione would claim extreme emotional disturbance. Mangione, who faces federal and state charges in the fatal December 2024 shooting of UnitedHealthcare CEO Brian Thompson, has pleaded not guilty. I'm Lisa Carton.
1: New polling from Gallup shows economic confidence remains weak, but it's improved modestly in June. According to the findings, the surge in gasoline prices accompanied by the Iran conflict are being felt by many Americans as two-thirds report gas prices are causing hardship for their households. However, Gallup's poll results suggest the broader economic effects of rising energy costs may be leveling off. Economic confidence improved slightly in June after a sharp decline in the past few months, while concern about economic issues hasn't risen any further. 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
0: Another hour of Michigan's oldies starts now. 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

0: Summer's here, the windows are down, and the soundtrack is ready. 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Justice, weekday afternoons from 2 to 6. 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
1: NBC News Radio, I'm Mark Mayfield. UN efforts to evacuate stranded ships and seafarers from the Strait of Hormuz are on hold after a cargo ship was struck by the Iranian military. The Singapore-flagged container ship was struck near the coast of Oman on Thursday. This weekend's exhibition fight featuring Floyd Mayweather Jr. is being called off because a former champ is being sued by a promoter. Tammy Trujillo explains.
2: Mayweather was scheduled to fight 18-time world champion kickboxer Mike Zambidis in Athens, Greece this Saturday. Federal court papers filed in New York, however, say the fight will not proceed, while a lawsuit filed earlier this month by CSI Sports Events remains pending. CSI claims it paid Mayweather over $4.5 million to exclusively promote fights with Manny Pacquiao and Mike Tyson, and that he breached his contract. I'm Tammy Trujillo.
1: And over 230 people are dead and thousands are injured following Wednesday's earthquakes in Venezuela. Mark Mayfield, NBC News Radio.
3: Here's the updated forecast from WHTC.com. Cloudy overnight with a low of 56. Highs level off around 78 Friday. Cloudy skies with a few peaks of sun. Lows around 60 Friday night. Partly cloudy skies. I'm meteorologist Megan Mulford. Currently, it's 58 degrees.
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1: NBC News Radio, I'm Mark Mayfield. UN efforts to evacuate stranded ships and seafarers from the Strait of Hormuz are on hold after a cargo ship was struck by the Iranian military. The Singapore-flagged container ship was struck near the coast of Oman on Thursday. No injuries were reported. The incident comes during a tenuous time in the new U.S.-Iran peace deal. Freedom of navigation in the strait is a key point in the U.S.-Iran Memorandum of Understanding, with the U.S. demanding that Iran never charge tolls. President Trump welcomed a group of American farmers from across the U.S. to the White House for a dinner in the Rose Garden. Trump says his administration is doing a lot to help the farmers.
2: We've reduced the agricultural trade deficit just this year by 42%, opening markets to the American exports, and all over the world we're opening up markets for the farmers.
1: Trump said the Iranian money being unfrozen by the U.S. in the peace agreement will be used to buy food from American farmers. The event comes as Trump has ramped up his efforts to court the group ahead of the midterm elections, after farmers experienced rising fertilizer costs sparked by the Iran war and pressure under the administration's tariff agenda. President Trump is set to return to the Washington Hilton on Friday. Tammy Trujillo reports.
3: The venue was the site of the White House Correspondents Association dinner and the third alleged assassination attempt against the president. Friday's event will mark his return to the Washington Hilton for the first time since the shooting earlier this year. He's expected to address attendees at the Faith and Freedom Coalition's annual Road to Majority conference. I'm Tammy Trujillo.
1: And a desperate race to reach survivors continues in Venezuela, where more than 200 are dead and thousands are injured following Wednesday's back-to-back earthquakes. The magnitude 7.2 and 7.5 quakes left scores displaced as they collapsed homes and businesses. The U.S. is sending search and rescue teams and humanitarian supplies. Also stepping up is the World Central Kitchen, delivering hot meals just outside the capital city. 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
1: NBC News Radio, I'm Mark Mayfield. Over 230 people are dead, thousands are injured, and time is running out for anyone who may be trapped in the rubble following Wednesday's earthquakes in Venezuela. The U.S. is rushing assistance to the country after the back-to-back magnitude 7.2 and 7.5 quakes. President Trump is set to return to the Washington Hilton today. Tammy Trujillo reports.
2: The venue was the site of the White House Correspondents Association dinner and the third alleged assassination attempt against the president. Friday's event will mark his return to the Washington Hilton for the first time since the shooting earlier this year. He's expected to address attendees at the Faith and Freedom Coalition's annual Road to Majority conference. I'm Tammy Trujillo.
1: And a new housing report shows the cost of entry-level homes is hitting record highs across much of the U.S. Zillow says 242 cities in 26 states have starter homes priced at $1 million or more. Mark Mayfield, NBC News Radio.
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4: Here's the updated forecast from WHTC.com. Cloudy skies with a few peaks of sun today, with daytime highs approaching 78. Lows level off around 60 tonight, partly cloudy skies. I'm meteorologist Jennifer Wojcicki. Currently 57.
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0: NBC News Radio, I'm Lisa Taylor. The California billionaire tax will appear on the state ballot this November, Tammy Trujillo reports.
1: Living in California, Democratic Governor Newsom has been a vocal critic of the measure. Backers of the measure say it will raise $100 billion to compensate for health care cuts caused by a Republican spending bill signed last year by President Trump.
0: A desperate race to reach survivors continues in Venezuela, where more than 200 are dead and thousands are injured following Wednesday's back-to-back earthquakes. George Solis reports.
2: Two earthquakes caused by tectonic plates shifting within moments of each other. The first, a magnitude 7.2 striking in northern Venezuela at 6.04 p.m. The second, an even stronger magnitude 7.5 hitting just 39 seconds later.
3: De película de terror.
2: This woman says she was inside her apartment when the quake hit. The walls were cracking and we managed to open the door. When we got downstairs, it was like a horror movie, she says.
0: The U.S. is sending search and rescue teams and humanitarian supplies. U.N. efforts to evacuate stranded ships and seafarers from the Strait of Hormuz are on hold after a cargo ship was struck by the Iranian military. The Singapore-flagged container ship was struck near the coast of Oman on Thursday. No injuries were reported. The incident comes during a tenuous time in the new U.S.-Iran peace deal. Freedom of navigation in the strait is a key point to the U.S.-Iran Memorandum of Understanding, with the U.S. demanding Iran never charge tolls. The White House is hailing two major Supreme Court decisions as a tremendous win. The celebration follows the High Court's 6-3 decision allowing the Trump administration to cut off temporary legal protections for thousands of Haitians and Syrians. It also comes after justices decided 6-3 to clear the path for the administration to revive an Obama-era policy called metering, which gives border officials the authority to turn away migrants before they cross the U.S.-Mexico border. 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
0: Department of Homeland Security Secretary Mark Wayne Mullen spent part of his day testifying before a House committee on Thursday.
6: He didn't say a word about it. For 4 years, you never said a word.
7: Mr. Secretary.
8: Could you put him in his place?
7: Don't yell at
6: me. You should be put in your place.
0: That exchange was between Mullen and Congresswoman Rosa DeLauro of Connecticut. DeLauro accused the Trump administration of separating immigrant kids from their families, while Mullen accused the Democrat of ignoring 450,000 kids lost at the border during the Biden administration. Mullen was appearing before the committee that oversees how money is being spent on his agency. President Trump is returning to the site of the White House Correspondents Association dinner shooting for the first time. Trump plans to speak at the Faith and Freedom Coalition's annual Road to Majority Conference at the Washington Hilton later today. Police in New York say a woman appears to have killed her daughter and four grandchildren before taking her own life. The bodies of Amy Stedman, her daughter Sarah Myers, and her four grandchildren were found dead in her apartment this week after a neighbor requested a welfare check. According to the police chief, a handwritten note found in the apartment strongly suggests that Amy Stedman was involved in the deaths. A record number of cities across the U.S. now have starter homes valued at $1 million. According to Zillow, 242 cities across 26 states have housing markets with that price tag as the entry point for home ownership. California has the most cities on that list with 105, and the second on the list is New York with 42 cities. A million-dollar starter home, fortunately, is not the norm, with the average home price across the country just under $200,000. Universal and DreamWorks are releasing a new spin-off of the Shrek franchise. Mark Mayfield explains.
9: Shrek and Donkey on another whirlwind adventure. Ain't no stopping us now. Woo! We're on the move.
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11: Donkey will serve as an origin story of how a donkey became the chatty sidekick that fans have grown to know. Eddie Murphy is returning to voice the signature character. The film is slated to be released June the 30th, 2028.
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7: With a news update on WHTC Holland's Cool FM, I'm Gary Stevens. A pending vacancy in the Holland District Court has been filled. On July 6th, Anna White will step in to replace Bradley Canole on the bench after being appointed by Governor Whitmer yesterday. White, a graduate of Hope College and Thomas Cooley Law School, had been in private practice before joining the Ottawa County Office of the Public Defender as a deputy public defender, and is a board member of both Movement West Michigan and Compassionate Heart Ministries. She will complete the term of the 74-year-old Canole, who was to retire at year's end due to state judicial age limits. He had initially settled with the Michigan Judicial Tenure Commission to step down at the end of June, a half year before his term ended, following an incident in late of 2023 in which he admittedly struck his wife in a domestic altercation. Canole pleaded guilty to a misdemeanor charge and was sentenced to 4 months probation. This past February, Canole reportedly had a courtroom altercation with the defendant during a rental non-payment case and is currently facing a misdemeanor assault count in that matter. Unemployment rose along the lakeshore and across the state last month. In not seasonally adjusted numbers disclosed yesterday by the Michigan Department of Technology, Management, and Budget, joblessness stood at 5.2% in May, up 0.7 percentage point from April, and a tenth higher than last year. Locally, those figures stood at 4.2% for both Ottawa and Allegan counties, up 0.8 and 0.5 respectively from the previous month, but down 0.6 and 0.8 respectively from this time in 2025. While state officials say regional labor markets were largely influenced by seasonal labor force gains in May, Dr. Brian Long, Director of Supply Management Research with the Seidman College of Business at Grand Valley State University, believes that another factor needs to be considered.
8: The west side of the state of Michigan is up about a full percentage point from where we were, partly as a result of the slowdown brought on by, of course, the higher interest rates, which we somewhat expected.
7: These figures are compiled through local area unemployment statistics from the U.S. Bureau of Labor Statistics. Grand Rapids Police Chief Joe Trigg is defending an officer seen on video punching a suspect in the face, but added, it never looks good. Trigg says punching someone in the face is a tactic that can be used, but it still has to be within policy and that every situation is different. 21-year-old Imran Sharifi was punched in the face during a traffic stop near the intersection of Kalamazoo Avenue and Dickinson Street when he refused to identify himself or provide identification when police saw he was not wearing a seatbelt as a passenger. Sharifi was arrested and is charged with felony assault of a police officer, causing serious injury. Kalamazoo public safety officers arrested a man on Tuesday when they pulled him over after seeing someone put a firearm in his vehicle. The incident happened around 3:30 Tuesday afternoon on Bosker Street near Cobb Avenue. The man was found to have a stolen handgun, an automatic conversion switch, a large bottle of suspected oxycodone pills, and several bags of marijuana that were packaged to be distributed. He also had over $1,700 in cash in the vehicle. The suspect is in the Kalamazoo County Jail on charges of resisting and obstructing officers, narcotics, and weapons. Get the latest news anytime at WHTC.com.
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12: 6:09 now on the WHTC Morning News on this Friday, June 26th. Taking a look at traffic and weather together. No active incidents to report right now as traffic is starting to pick up, showing light to moderate in some areas. Let's make it a Gary Stevens clean slate to close out our week today. That'd be great, ladies and gentlemen. Here's the latest forecast from WHTC.com. Mostly cloudy today, high of 77. Tonight, partly cloudy, low of 59. Tomorrow, sunny and 79. And Sunday, mostly sunny with a high of 86. Currently, it's 56 in Zealand and 57 in Holland. Get the forecast sent to you weekdays by texting the word storm to 80373.
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12: And a good, pleasant Friday morning to you all, ladies and gentlemen. Yes, Dan Evans is on vacation. Well-deserved, by the way. So I am bringing you your Friday edition of the WHTC Morning News on this Friday, June 26th. It is 6:13 a.m., and I am Brian Spencer. It's great to be with you guys again. It's been a long time. What a great show we have lined up for you today. Of course, we're going to have Paul Harvey. We're going to have our Money Matters Minute. We're going to have Travel Michigan, as we're introducing a new format of Travel Michigan, talking about different locations each week. This week is going to be Mount Pleasant with Cassandra Chippaway, Content and Communications Coordinator for Meet Mount Pleasant. Of course, Scott Watson will be in at the bottom half of the 7 o'clock hour. Focus on Zealand. Dan got to talk with Assistant City Manager Kevin Plockmeyer, and a Park Theater update as the Reverend Jesse Ray is coming into town this weekend. All that, we're going to throw in some good music for you, too. We're going to have a look at national headlines, and Gary Stevens is in our newsroom with the local headlines as well. We'll have some sports updates. We're just going to have a lot of fun to close out this week here on the WHTC Morning News. So stick around. We've got more coming up for you here. Don't go anywhere.
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12: 6:16 now, the WHTC Morning News with a look at national news headlines. This weekend's exhibition fight featuring Floyd Mayweather Jr. is being called off because the former champ is being sued by a promoter. Mayweather was scheduled to fight 18-time world champion kickboxer Mike Zambidis in Athens, Greece this Saturday. Federal court papers filed in New York, however, say the fight will not proceed while a suit filed earlier this month by CSI Sports Events remains pending. CSI claims it paid Mayweather over $4.5 million to exclusively promote fights with Manny Pacquiao and Mike Tyson, and that he breached his contract by agreeing to a fight with Zambidis. Universal and DreamWorks are releasing a new spinoff to the Shrek franchise. Donkey will serve as the origin story of how Donkey became the chatty sidekick fans have grown to know. Eddie Murphy is returning to voice this signature character. The film is slated to release on June 30th of 2028. And millions across the country are hoping to win nearly $500 million tonight. The Mega Millions jackpot was up to $467 million in Tuesday's drawing, but nobody matched all six numbers, so the grand prize rolls over to tonight's drawing, when the jackpot will be at least $489 million. The cash-out option on that is about $220 million. And I know I could do a lot with $220 million. I wouldn't say that you wouldn't hear from me anymore, because I actually like this job. I would say, however, maybe I won't be here as much. Stick around, we've got more WHTC Morning News coming up.
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20: Team USA closed out group play in the World Cup with a 3-2 loss to Turkey, the Americans giving up the game-winning goal in the final seconds of stoppage time. The U.S. had already clinched the group and a berth in the knockout round. They meet Bosnia in the round of 32 Wednesday. Baseball action yesterday was highlighted by a case of deja vu. The Phillies beat the Nationals 10-5, scoring 5 times in the ninth. Bryce Harper, the go-ahead home run. The Phils beat the Nats in the last 3 games of that series and rallied in the ninth in every game. Manager Don Mattingly:
21: it is hard to describe because you don't see this that often.
2: The guys hung in there. Like, we really couldn't get anything going early.
3: The Phillies scored 15 ninth-inning runs over those last three games. Big trade in the NBA yesterday. Charlotte sending LaMelo Ball to Minnesota for Naz Reid and draft picks. Meanwhile, ESPN reports the Celtics remain interested in dealing all-star Jaylen Brown. And the NHL draft is tonight in Buffalo. Toronto picks first. That's Sports. I'm Matt McCoy.
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12: 6:21 now on the WHTC Morning News. This morning's Tigers game recap with Dan Dickerson is brought to you by OK Tire Stores, serving the West Michigan Lakeshore since 1965 with locations in Holland, Zeeland, and Hamilton.
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21: 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Here's Dan Dickerson.
22: Hi, this is Dan Dickerson. Houston Astros take game one of a four-game weekend series. This is quite a pitcher's duel on a beautiful night for baseball at Comerica Park in downtown Detroit. Tatsuya Imai on the mound for the Astros. Troy Melton on the mound for the Tigers, and they really dueled each other 0-0 through the first five innings of this game, and lots of swing and miss, lots of strikeouts. Troy Melton was perfect through 5, 15 up, 15 down. Imai struck out 9 of the first 18 batters he faced in this game. Top of the sixth inning, Melton got the first out of the inning, and then a slider over the plate. Taylor Trammell, who had one home run this year in 80 at-bats, hit a home run deep to right field, curled it around the foul pole. His second of the year made it a 1-0 game. That was the only run that Melton gave up in this game. Six innings, one run on two hits, no walks, six strikeouts. Imai, though, goes six innings, no runs on two hits, one walk, and 10 strikeouts. And then Blue Ball and De Los Santos close this one out. Astros scored a run on the top of the ninth inning off Kenley Jansen. A Pena single. He stole second, went to third on a bounce out, scored on a Paredes sacrifice fly. So Dylan Dingler, when he hit a home run in the bottom of the ninth inning, only could draw the Tigers to within one, 2-1. Rodney Green followed with a single. Colt Keith bounced to an inning-ending, game-ending double play to end it. 2-1, Astros win it. Tigers fall to 34-47 with a loss. The Astros trying to make it five straight series wins. They're now 40-43 with the win. Game two coming up on Friday night. Tigers send Kidder Montero to the mound against Spencer Arrighetti, who's having a very good year for the Astros. 6:40 start. We're on the air at 6:15 on the Detroit Tigers Radio Network.
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0: 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Now, if your children really need help, that's different. 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
7: Now, the rest of the story. Émile Gravelet was a French athlete who came to the United States to seek his fortune. History books recall him by the name that he chose, the Great Blondin. One summer day in 1859, a crowd of New Yorkers gathered to watch the Great Blondin walk half a mile with another man on his back, a full-grown man. The other fellow's name was Harry Colcord, Chicago native, the Great Blondin's personal manager. There was much wagering among the onlookers as to whether the athlete could complete the feat, and so began the half-mile journey, as all journeys begin with the first step. Harry, riding piggyback, had the easy job. 50 yards, 100, the Great Blondin continued to walk, showing no signs of tiring. Skeptical spectators nudged optimistic companions with haughty I told you so's. Meanwhile, the Great Blondin, panting, whispered hoarsely to his passenger, "You've got to get off a moment. I need to rest, and then we'll go on." Manager Colcord said, "Nothing doing. Nothing doing. All these people had paid to see the Great Blondin walk half a mile with a man on his back. That's just what they were going to see." Anyway, Harry was simply too scared to get off the Great Blondin's back. Positively terrified, in fact, and the reason is the rest of the story. For the million people, I mean literally more than a million, who had come to Manchester, New York, had assembled not merely to watch a man carry another man half a mile, but to watch him do it on a tight rope, hundreds of feet above the roaring rapids below Niagara Falls. One slip meant certain death, and the Great Blondin felt himself slipping. Harry, still piggyback, clung tenaciously to his bearer, refusing to get off and stand on that sagging rope even for an instant. Calmly, the Great Blondin explained that it was either that or both men would be killed. So Harry, trembling, dismounted and stood on the tight rope, nothingness all around him, gripping the Great Blondin's hips to steady himself. For century-like moments, the two men stood there, and at last the Frenchman had caught his breath. "You may get back on now," he told Harry, and Harry, with much effort and more trepidation, did, and the pair made it safely to the other side that day. The million onlookers cheered for what seemed like hours, and so began the Great Blondin's career as the tightrope walker of Niagara Falls. There would be many subsequent walks without passengers, but even more daring ones, trips during which the French daredevil would carry a chair to the halfway point, sit down on the chair, do a headstand, dance a jig, another time blindfolded, another time with his hands and legs shackled, another time on stilts, and yet another time he carried a small coal stove to the middle of the rope and balanced it, and on it prepared a full meal. The enormous crowds that showed up for these adventures were tantalized by the assumption that one day the Great Blondin would fall to his death. Perhaps they would be there to see it happen. It never did. Émile Gravelet, alias the Great Blondin, died peacefully in bed at age 71, the only casualty of his remarkable career at Niagara Falls was his manager, Harry Colcord. You see, Harry, who went along for the ride in 1859, whose terror on that occasion was virtually indescribable, promptly thereafter lost his mind and never recovered. And now you know the rest of the story.
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12: It is 6:31 now on the WHTC Morning News. Brian Spencer filling in for a vacationing Dan Evans, and we're already through our first half hour of the morning news today, which means coming up at the bottom half of the 6 o'clock hour, we've got Gary Stevens with local news, headlines, and sports, Chris Conley with This Day in History, Mike Avery's Outdoor Magazine Minute, and Rusty Halverson will be here with the Michigan Ag Now Report. All of that is coming up after an NBC News radio brief. Stick around, you might learn something.
9: NBC News Radio, I'm Lisa Taylor. The California billionaire tax will appear on the state ballot this November, Tammy Trujillo reports.
11: The proposal would levy a 5% tax on the assets of all billionaires living in California. Democratic Governor Newsom has been a vocal critic of the measure. Backers of the measure say it will raise $100 billion to compensate for health care cuts caused by a Republican spending bill signed last year by President Trump. I'm Tammy Trujillo.
9: More than 200 people are dead, thousands more are injured, and emergency personnel are racing to reach survivors trapped in the rubble following Wednesday's earthquakes in Venezuela. The back-to-back magnitude 7.2 and 7.5 quakes left scores displaced as they collapsed homes and businesses. The U.S. is sending search and rescue teams and humanitarian supplies. SpaceX-owned Starlink is offering a free month of satellite internet service for users in Venezuela. President Delcy Rodriguez has declared a state of emergency. Lisa Taylor, NBC News Radio.
13: Good morning. I'm Gary Stevens in the WHTC newsroom, and these are some of the stories we're following for you. More names have been disclosed after a couple of separate wrong-way head-on crashes a week ago killed five persons. The Holland Waterfront Celtic Festival and Highland Games hope to catch a break. It's going to cost more to be a Bronco in Kalamazoo next year. All details on these stories on WHTC News, following NBC News at the top of the hour.
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12: 6:34 now on the WHTC Morning News with a look at traffic and weather together. Still no active incidents to report as traffic is starting to show light to moderate in some areas out there. Be mindful of each other today, folks, and always watch out for those deer. We want a nice Gary Stevens clean slate to close out our week. Time to check the weather now from WHTC.com. Mostly cloudy with a high of 77. Tonight, partly cloudy with a low of 59. Tomorrow, sunny with a high of 79. And Sunday, mostly sunny with a high of 86. It is currently 56 in Holland and 56 in Zealand and 57 in Holland. 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

0: this time to celebrate some birthdays here on this June 26th. And if you have a birthday today, congratulations. Happy birthday. Have a great year ahead. You share your birthday with the following people. Aubrey Plaza is 42 today. She played April Ludgate on the hit NBC sitcom Parks and Recreation. Derek Jeter is 52 today. The New York Yankees retired shortstop. In high school, he was president of the Latin Club, and he never, ever cusses. Chris O'Donnell is 56 today. He played Callan on NCIS Los Angeles. Before that, he played Dick Grayson, Robin, the Boy Wonder, in Batman Forever and Batman and Robin in the 90s Joel Schumacher Batman movies. Nick Offerman is 56 today. He was Ron Swanson on Parks and Recreation. So how about that? For those of you not familiar with the show, Aubrey Plaza's character, April, was Ron's assistant, and they both share a birthday, just a few years apart. And a very special birthday here for those of us here at WHTC and those of us familiar with this station for many, many years. Our dear friend Patty Vandenberg is celebrating a birthday today. Longtime front office assistant and former host of What's New Around Helen, my segment during Talk of the Town. Patty is celebrating a birthday today, and I know she's out there listening. So, Patty, on behalf of your friends and family here at WHTC, enjoy your day today.
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0: It's 6:41 now on the WHTC Morning News on this Friday, June 26. Here's Gary Stevens with a look at the local sports scene.
5: Tatsuya Amai allowed two hits with 10 strikeouts over six innings as the visiting Houston Astros edged A.J. Hinch's Tigers last night 2-1.
6: Our swings tell you he was a little tough to pick up. You know, I didn't see a lot of great swings against him. I thought we had a good plan. He executed his slider a ton. We got a little bit of chase, a lot of miss. I think almost half of our outs were punch-outs tonight. That's a tough way to live, but Amai, you know, he's pretty creative.
5: The series at Comerica Park in Detroit continues this evening with coverage from Dan Dickerson at 6:15 p.m. on WHTC Holland's Cool FM. Pete Kerr Armstrong's RBI double in the 10th inning enabled Craig Council's Cubs to get past the Mets in New York last night 4-3.
7: It was a tight game, and it was kind of turned into a bullpen game at the end. And obviously we asked a lot of everybody this series, and when you're playing good baseball, there's a lot of names to mention, and I think that was absolutely the case the last 4 days and tonight as well.
5: Chicago faces the Brewers in Milwaukee this evening. Idle last night, the White Sox host the Kansas City Royals at Wright Field in Chicago this evening. Clayton Campbell capped a 5-run West Michigan second inning with a 3-run homer, and the Whitecaps added another 5-run frame in the 7th. In defeating the Dragons in Dayton last night 11-4, the series at Day Air Ballpark continues this evening. That's a look at sport. Look at sports. I'm Gary Stevens.
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11: Our This Day stories are heard on WKZO Kalamazoo, Michigan, and WHBL, Sheboygan, Wisconsin. German flying ace Ernst Udet and his gunner, Helmut Steinbecker, were in a dogfight in the skies over France during World War I. Their DVA plane had been badly damaged. They were leaking fuel and were looking for a place to land near the German lines for an emergency touchdown. They would not make it. Pilot Udet tried to gain altitude. The two men got out of their seats and tried to walk on the wing before the plane spiraled out of control. They both let go and glided to the ground about 1,000 feet below them using their Heinicke packs. Some pilots refused to wear them since dogfights were supposed to be fights to the death. They were the first flyers to be saved by parachutes on this day, June 26th, 1918. And on this day, remember, sometimes simple inventions can be lifesavers. I'm Chris Conley.
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17: President Trump welcomed a group of American farmers from across the U.S. to the White House for dinner in the Rose Garden. Trump says his administration is doing a lot to help the farmers.
18: We've reduced the agricultural trade deficit just this year by 42%. opening markets to the American exports, and all over the world we're opening up markets for the farmers.
19: Trump again said Iranian money being unfrozen by the U.S. in the peace agreement will be used to buy food from American farmers. The event comes as Trump has ramped up his efforts to court the group ahead of the midterm elections, after farmers experienced rising fertilizer costs sparked by the Iran war and pressure under the administration's tariff agenda. President Trump emerged from a Thursday meeting with House Speaker Mike Johnson telling conservative Republicans to stop grandstanding. Earlier, members of the House Freedom Caucus said they would oppose any procedural rules until the Save America Voting ID Act passes, effectively stopping all business in the House. A new polling from Gallup shows economic confidence remains weak, but has seen an improvement in June. That's politics. I'm Mark Mayfield.
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20: This is Mike Avery with another Outdoor Magazine Minute. Michigan-based Dreamweaver Lures is one of the top trolling spoon manufacturers in the country. Scott Artsinger says they have to know what the fish and the anglers want.
21: Like the walleyes, like a lot of, just the tip of them done, you know, the top and the bottom of the spoon. 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
19: President Trump welcomed a group of American farmers from across the U.S. to the White House for dinner in the Rose Garden. Trump says his administration is doing a lot to help the farmers.
18: We've reduced the agricultural trade deficit just this year by 42%, opening markets to the American exports, and all over the world we're opening up markets for the farmers.
19: Trump again said Iranian money

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4: With agribusiness news on WHTC Morning News, I'm Rusty Halverson. The Dairy Checkoff used National Cheese Day earlier this month to promote cheese as a high-protein snack option through a new campaign aimed at younger, fitness-focused consumers. Dairy Management Incorporated launched the Body by Cheese campaign through its Dairy Does More platform, highlighting cheese as a convenient protein source for active lifestyles. Central to the campaign was the Parm Bar, a 2-ounce block of Parmesan cheese packaged like a protein bar. DMI says Parmesan contains about 9 grams of protein per ounce. That's on par with other healthy snack items like almonds and pumpkin seeds. The policy panel at the World Pork Expo earlier this month focused on how the industry can win policy victories at the national and state levels. National Pork Producers Council President-elect Pat Hoard of Ohio talks about some of the unresolved topics they discussed.
5: One of the big issues for our industry is the renewal of the U.S.-Mexico-Canada trade agreement, which is extremely important for the trade with our neighboring countries.
4: He said Washington, D.C. and the political climate affects the NPPC's approach to important issues.
5: As NPPC, we have to make sure that we are focused and bipartisan as we approach these issues. And we've seen where states that may not have much agriculture begin to exert influence on what we do in food production. And so we've had to come up with different strategies of how we may have outreaches to those states. We really have to continue to remain effective communicators, as really nobody tells the story better than us.
4: Again, that's Pat Hoard of the NPPC. For West Michigan Farm News, go to Michigan Agriculture Now at WHTC.com. 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
6: Hey, West Michigan, it's Jer from Park Theater. 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
1: NBC News Radio, I'm Lisa Taylor. A desperate race to reach survivors continues in Venezuela, where more than 230 people are dead and thousands more injured following Wednesday's strong earthquakes. George Solis has more.
2: The first, a magnitude 7.2 striking in northern Venezuela at 6.04 p.m. The second, an even stronger magnitude 7.5 hitting just 39 seconds later.
3: De película de terror.
2: This woman says she was inside her apartment when the quake hit. The walls were cracking and we managed to open the door. When we got downstairs, it was like a horror movie, she says.
1: The U.S. is sending search and rescue teams and humanitarian supplies. U.N. efforts to evacuate stranded ships from the Strait of Hormuz have been put on hold after a cargo ship was struck by the Iranian military. The Singapore flag container ship was struck near the coast of Oman on Thursday. No injuries were reported. Jurors in the federal trial of the man accused of sparking the deadly Southern California Palisades fire appear to be deadlocked. On Thursday, they told the judge they were unable to reach a verdict in the case against Jonathan Rindernecht, who is accused of starting the Lockman fire on New Year's Eve, which reignited into the Palisades fire days later. The judge in the trial has ordered the jurors to resume deliberating today. A rape charge by an aspiring actress against Harvey Weinstein has been tossed out by a New York State judge. The judge dismissed the rape charge after the Manhattan District Attorney's Office said it would not pursue a fourth rape trial against Weinstein for allegedly raping Jessica Mann in a hotel room in 2013. It's due to Mann not wanting to testify again. The disgraced movie mogul has been behind bars since 2020. Awaiting sentencing on a criminal sex conviction involving another accuser. The flu outbreak at a Texas Air Force base appears to be getting worse. The military confirmed on Wednesday that there are now at least 275 cases of influenza at Lackland Air Force Base in San Antonio, up from 160 just last week. 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
1: President Trump welcomed a group of American farmers from across the U.S. to the White House for a dinner in the Rose Garden. Mark Mayfield fills us in.
5: Trump said his administration is doing a lot to help the farmers.
6: We've reduced the agricultural trade deficit just this year by 42%. All over the world, we're opening up markets for the farmers.
5: Trump again said the Iranian money being unfrozen by the U.S. in the peace agreement will be used to buy food from American farmers. The event comes as Trump has ramped up his efforts to court the group ahead of the midterm elections after farmers experienced rising fertilizer costs sparked by the Iran war and pressure under the administration's tariff agenda. White House spokesperson Olivia Wales said in a statement that there is not a greater champion for American farmers, growers, and ranchers than President Trump.
1: Lawyers for murder suspect Luigi Mangione have had discussions with federal prosecutors about a possible plea deal ahead of a scheduled Monday court hearing. Sources told NBC News an agreement looked close earlier in the week, but has since fallen through. News of the federal plea talks follows recent indications in the state case that the defense might look to pursue a psychiatric defense. 1 million apartments in New York City are having their rent frozen for up to 2 years. The city's Rent Guidelines Board on Thursday voted to freeze rents for both one-year and two-year leases for New York's 1 million rent-regulated apartments. The board voted 7-1 in favor of the rent freeze, which was a campaign promise from Mayor Zohran Mamdani, who appointed 6 of the 9 board members. It was the first time in New York history that the board voted to freeze rents for both 1- and 2-year leases. Mamdani called it the relief that working people across our city deserve. This weekend's exhibition fight featuring Floyd Mayweather Jr. is being called off because the former champ is being sued by a promoter. Mayweather was scheduled to fight 18-time world champion kickboxer Mike Zambides in Athens, Greece this Saturday. Federal court papers filed in New York, however, say the fight will not proceed, while a suit filed earlier this month by CSI Sports Events remains pending. Lisa Taylor, NBC News Radio.
7: With a news update on WHTC Holland's Cool FM, I'm Gary Stevens. More names have been disclosed after two separate wrong-way head-on crashes a week ago killed five persons. Yesterday, the Ottawa County Sheriff's Office revealed who died when a westbound SUV in the eastbound lanes of I-96 just west of the 16th Avenue exit near Marin slammed into an eastbound SUV. The at-fault driver was 24-year-old Darren Trevino of Clyde, while the Muskegon couple who perished were 53-year-old Tammy Morris Robinson and 50-year-old Robert Robinson. Deputies believe that alcohol appeared to be a factor in the collision. Meanwhile, a life celebration service at Cook Memorial Chapel in Granville is slated today for Jessica Schmock, a 39-year-old Jenison woman who died when the sedan she was driving was struck by an eastbound vehicle on I-196 near Lane Avenue in Grand Rapids. The identity of the 36-year-old Grand Rapids man driving the at-fault vehicle has yet to be revealed, with toxicology test results apparently still pending. Both incidents remain under investigation. The Holland Waterfront Celtic Festival and Highland Games hope to catch a break. The fifth annual event, which celebrates and shares the Lakeshore's Irish, Scottish, Welsh, and other Celtic heritage, in what organizers say is a fun, spirited, and celebratory way, kicks off this evening with a seven-hour Ceilidh, featuring music, dance, food, and vendors geared for those 21 and older. On Saturday, there will be 14 hours of family fun, including more than 50 athletes competing in traditional Scottish games. The past 2 years, temperatures in the mid-90s kept attendance down, and festival director Craig Rich is hopeful that a milder forecast of near 80 will bode well for the event.
8: It was one of those days when mostly the Grand Rapids media, because they're further inland, was telling people to, you know, shelter in place and stay home and don't venture outside. It's too hot. You'll die. And, of course, we're out there at on Ottawa Beach Road with a lake breeze blowing in, and it's a wonderful, beautiful day. And now it was warm. It was hot. But we had a cooling breeze all day, and we just had a really a lovely festival. So hopefully this year we don't have a bad forecast, and we get nice weather, and we can really enjoy the day because we have so many new exciting things to offer at the festival this year.
7: The Holland Waterfront Celtic Festival and Highland Games are being staged at the Ottawa County Fairgrounds off of Ottawa Beach Road in Park Township. An online link for more information and ticket availability is in this story at WHTC.com. The Western Michigan University Board of Trustees has approved raising tuition next year by 4% for in-state students and 6% for out-of-state students.
9: It's going to raise tuition for a freshman from Michigan to nearly $16,600 a year. Trustees also voted to extend the contract to President Russ Cavalhuna by 8 years. The deal now goes through 2034. He declined a pay raise. His salary will stay at $525,000 a year. I'm Michael Arney.
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12: 7:09 now on the WHTC Morning News with a look at traffic and weather together. Still no active incidents to report. Great start to the morning. Traffic is starting to pick up, moderate to slightly severe in some areas. So watch out, folks. We want a nice clean slate to end our week here and get us into the weekend. The weather outlook from WHTC.com looks as follows. Mostly cloudy today with a high of 77. Tonight, partly cloudy with a low of 59. Tomorrow, sunny with a high of 79. And Sunday, mostly sunny with a high of 86. It's currently 56 in Zealand and 57 in Holland. 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Right now, here's Sarah Lee Kessler with the latest health news.
13: The U.S. military is back to requiring flu vaccines after hundreds of soldiers became ill earlier this month. That move comes after an influenza outbreak at Joint Base San Antonio-Lackland in Texas affected about 220 recruits. The Federal Health Agency says summer travel will accelerate the spread of this highly infectious disease. Measles outbreaks in 41 U.S. jurisdictions account for 93% of the confirmed cases. So far, 98 people, mostly children and teens, have been hospitalized, but there have been no deaths. The CDC says each infected person can spread measles through the air to 9 or 10 others nearby, and the health agency is expressing concern about the declining vaccination rate among children. Health update, I'm Sarah Lee Kessler.
14: 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I know that a lot of you are following my weight loss journey through Prime IV, so I wanted to give everyone an update. 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
12: 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But right now, it's Mickey Sue Robinson. Turn the beat around here on Holland's Cool FM.

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2: It's 7:17 now on the WHTC Morning News, and it is time for Travel Michigan, where each week we are going to focus on a different part of the beautiful state that we call Michigan. And this morning, we're heading to Mount Pleasant, and joining us on the phone today is Marketing Director for Meet Mount Pleasant, Jordan Ensing. Jordan, good morning. Are you there?
3: Hi, good morning. This is Cassandra Chipaway. I'm stepping in for Jordan, the Content Communications Coordinator.
2: Excellent. Thank you, Cassandra. Thank you very much for tuning in with us today. So, I know a lot of people know that Mount Pleasant has the Soaring Eagle Casino, of course, but what else is in Mount Pleasant that people can get to know?
3: You'd be surprised how much we have here. We have the Soaring Eagle Casino, of course, with the outdoor summer concert series. We do also have 12 golf courses within 30 minutes of us, and over 100 restaurants, not including fast food, 1,500 acres of parkland, and 23 nature preserves to walk around and enjoy all that we have to offer.
2: Fantastic. Excellent. Okay, and let's go back to Soaring Eagle for a second, because obviously very busy summer coming up for them.
3: Yes, tons of concerts. We're expecting about 10 to 12 concerts this year for our outdoor summer concert series. We are a proud sponsor of that summer concert series, and we are on site at every concert, so come and see us at the Meet Mount Pleasant tent and enter our giveaway. You could win a free weekend here.
2: Absolutely, and taking a look at some of the artists that are coming, the Jonas Brothers, Rod Stewart, Jelly Roll, Alanis Morissette, the 90s Kid in Me is freaking out about that one, Shine Down, Kane Brown, and more. 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But what are some other things that they can do in Mount Pleasant that might not necessarily go into a casino, might want something a little more naturey, let's say?
3: Right. We have tons of kayaking, canoeing on the Chippewa River. There's miles and miles of river for you to enjoy here. We also have a walkable downtown. It's so easy to just spend the day down there, farmers markets, all of that. We have Market for the Arts coming up in August, so that's from August 21st to the 23rd, and paired with that is our America 250 celebration, so there's really going to be a lot going on here. First, before that, though, we do have our annual summer powwow, the Saginaw Chippewa Indian Tribe powwow, and that is from July 24th to the 26th, so that is open to everybody. I encourage everyone to attend that. Just come and get a feel for the culture. Don't skip the fry bread. We have blanket dogs and Indian tacos for you to enjoy with the fry bread, and lots of vendors to check out with handmade beadwork and so much more.
2: Cassandra, tell us a little bit about what Mount Pleasant, especially the downtown area, has as far as dining goes.
3: We have tons of restaurants that will really surprise you. I know we had Michigan Golf Live in recently, and he had tried the tomahawk steak at Camille's Prime. Beautiful steak with shrimp on the side and everything. We have that's connected to the Mountaintown Station. That's actually a train depot that's renovated into a restaurant, and it's a longtime favorite of ours. We have Woodshop Social that actually has a rooftop dining experience there.
2: Wow.
3: So we're really excited to have that here in Mount Pleasant as well.
2: That is fantastic. Now, Cassandra, for anyone who wants to learn more information or plan a trip to the beautiful town of Mount Pleasant, where can they go to get more information?
3: Of course. You can visit our website at meetsmtp.com. And we also have a Meet Mount Pleasant app that you can explore our restaurants and our events calendar there. We have a community calendar with all of our events, so it's really easy to find out what's going on and just jump in.
2: Well, Cassandra, thank you so much for joining us here today, and thank you for subbing in for Jordan. We appreciate the information, and I know I'll be heading up to Mount Pleasant very soon myself.
3: Awesome. We can't wait to see you. Thank you.

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3: All right, not sure what happened there, but it's 7:24 here on the WHTC Morning News on this Friday, June 26th, and we're going to get this back on track here. Right now, we're going to be heading to... 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
1: Team USA closed out group play of the World Cup with a 3-2 loss to Turkey, the Americans giving up the game-winning goal in the final seconds of stoppage time. The U.S. had already clinched the group and a berth in the knockout round. They meet Bosnia in the round of 32 Wednesday. Baseball action yesterday was highlighted by a case of deja vu. The Phillies beat the...
4: The National Transportation Safety Board is opening an investigation into a deadly Tesla crash in Texas. Last weekend, a driver said his Tesla was on autopilot when it slammed into a house and killed an elderly woman. The company insists their data shows the driver overrode autopilot, but they have yet to provide any proof. The CEO of NVIDIA says his company will prioritize U.S. interests over commercial considerations. Jensen Huang says NVIDIA chips won't work if they're smuggled into a restricted nation because there won't be any support or repairs. It comes as more politicians in Washington are reluctant to send advanced AI chips to China. Google is losing more talent to Anthropic. Bloomberg says the latest AI researchers to depart are Jonas Adler and Alexander Pritzel. It comes as Anthropic plans to go public and can lure new talent with promises of equity. And Anthropic is accusing Chinese technology firm Alibaba of extracting capabilities from its Claude AI program. They say that Alibaba carried out roughly 29 million exchanges. They call this the largest extraction campaign of its kind. Tech Report, I'm Mark Mayfield.
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3: Coming up on 7:27 here on the WHTC Morning News on this Friday, June 26th. And we did birthdays earlier today, but a very special birthday of my life is coming very quickly. Tomorrow, as a matter of fact. That's right, my wife is turning, having a birthday tomorrow. I won't say her age on the air, even though she's not that old, I promise you. This April, we celebrated our 10th wedding anniversary by going to the Epcot Center at Disney, and we rode a ride called Guardians of the Galaxy Cosmic Rewind, and they have a bunch of different songs that they play while you're on that ride. This was the song that played for us. It's a very special song to us now because we absolutely loved being on there for our 10th wedding anniversary. So happy early birthday to my wife. This is September by Earth, Wind, and Fire here on WHTC, Holland's Cool FM.

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1: It is 7:31 now on the WHTC Morning News. Brian Spencer filling in for a vacationing Dan Evans on this Friday, June 26th. And we're in the bottom half hour of the 7 o'clock hour, which means we got an NBC News update standing by. We also have Hearing Voices with Scott Watson. And, of course, more from Gary Stevens in the WHTC Newsroom, looking at local news, headlines, and sports. So grab that fresh, hot cup of coffee and get ready. 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
2: NBC News Radio, I'm Lisa Taylor. A desperate race to reach survivors continues in Venezuela, where more than 230 people are dead and thousands more injured following Wednesday's strong earthquakes. George Solis has more.
3: A magnitude 7.2 striking in northern Venezuela at 6:04 p.m. The second and even stronger magnitude 7.5 hitting just 39 seconds later. This woman says she was inside her apartment when the quake hit. When we got downstairs, it was like a horror movie, she says.
2: President Trump welcomed a group of American farmers from across the U.S. to the White House for a dinner in the Rose Garden. Mark Mayfield fills us in.
4: Trump said his administration is doing a lot to help the farmers.
5: We've reduced the agricultural trade deficit just this year by 42%. All over the world, we're opening up markets for the farmers.
4: Trump again said the Iranian money being unfrozen by the U.S. in the peace agreement will be used to buy food from American farmers.
2: Lisa Taylor, NBC News Radio.
6: Good morning, I'm Gary Stevens in the WHTC Newsroom, and these are some of the stories we're following for you. A pending vacancy in the Holland District Court has been filled. Unemployment rose along the lakeshore and across the state last month, and Grand Rapids Police Chief Joe Trigg is defending an officer seen on video punching a suspect in the face. I'll have details on these and other stories on WHTC News following NBC News at the top of the hour.
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1: 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No active incidents to report as traffic is starting to show moderate to severe in some areas. Watch out there, folks. We're having a great day so far. Let's keep it up. Hope I didn't jinx us. Time to check the weather now from WHTC.com. Mostly cloudy today with a high of 77. Tonight, partly cloudy, low of 59. Tomorrow, sunny, sunny, sunny with a high of 79. And Sunday, mostly sunny with a high of 86. It is currently 58 in both Zeeland and Holland. Get the forecast sent to you weekdays by texting the word storm to 80373.
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8: 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Dykstra. 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
1: Coming up on 7:36 now on the WHTC Morning News, and here's some good news for your Friday morning. A senior living community in Tennessee hosted an awesome event where residents took part in a giant slip and slide day. There were even caregivers, firefighters, and college athletes that played along too. The celebration was called the Ride and Slide, and it gave seniors a chance to relive some childhood fun. Who wouldn't want to have a slip and slide day? A Minnesota artist has created a unique mini art vending machine that sells small original pieces of art for just $1. It was installed in a local bookstore, and the machine offers mystery artwork from different artists. Nearly 3,000 pieces have already been sold, with all proceeds going directly to the artists. And two siblings from North Carolina just had a life-changing win after using their family's birthdays to play the lottery. Their numbers matched all five white balls, earning them a prize of $25,000 a year for life. They said it was even more amazing since the winning numbers were all special to them. They plan to use the money for their bills, home repairs, and a new car. Well, at that rate, that $25,000 will go very quickly.
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1: There we go. 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
6: Tetsuya Amai allowed two hits with 10 strikeouts over six innings as the visiting Houston Astros edged A.J. Hinch's Tigers last night 2-1.
10: Our swings tell you he was a little tough to pick up. You know, I didn't see a lot of great swings against him. I thought we had a good plan. He executed his slider a ton. We got a little bit of chase, a lot of miss. I think almost half of our outs were punch outs tonight. That's a tough way to live. But Amai, you know, he's pretty creative.
6: The series at Comerica Park in Detroit continues this evening with coverage from Dan Dickerson at 6:15 p.m. on WHTC Holland's Cool FM. Pete Kerr Armstrong's RBI double in the 10th inning enabled Craig Council's Cubs to get past the Mets in New York last night 4-3.
11: It was a tight game, and it was kind of turned into a bullpen game at the end. And obviously we asked a lot of everybody this series, and when you're playing good baseball, there's a lot of names to mention, and I think that was absolutely the case the last 4 days and tonight as well.
6: Chicago faces the Brewers in Milwaukee this evening. Idle last night, the White Sox host the Kansas City Royals at Wrigley Field in Chicago this evening. Clayton Campbell capped a five-run West Michigan second inning with a three-run homer, and the Whitecaps added another five-run frame in the seventh in defeating the Dragons in Dayton last night 11-4. The series at Day Air Ballpark continues this evening. That's a look at sport. Look at sports. I'm Gary Steven.
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1: It is 7:41 now in the WHTC Morning News. Brian Spencer filling in for a vacationing Dan Evans, and the sound of the banjos means it's time for Scott Watson with Hearing Voices, which is brought to you this morning by the Lighthouse Title Group, navigating real estate transactions with you. 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
17: This morning on Hearing Voices, some summer thoughts in between what has been a whirlwind travel schedule that's had me sleeping in my bed only five nights the last 40 days with no real end in sight. It's all good. I love to travel, and I work fairly hard to find joy and purpose in life regardless of where I am or the reason for being there. To be clear, I've not been to hell or prison, so while my location hasn't been home, there's no real need to panic or to feel sorry for me. It's not great radio to talk about the weather, but that's exactly what I'm going to do for the next 60 seconds or so. Sarasota, Florida, Indianapolis, Indiana, Colorado Springs, Eugene, Oregon. They could not have had weather that was much different over the course of the last couple of weeks. Insanely hot in Sarasota, way too cold in Eugene, and I got drenched at a concert at Red Rocks Amphitheater in Colorado. I try to pack light when I travel, but I've missed the mark a couple of times over the past several months. I'm heading from Florida to Chicago and Indy and Boston over the course of the next month. More opportunities for me and my suitcase to try to outsmart Mother Nature. I understand she is undefeated. Well, the past 10 days or so have seen me begin to clear out a northern house and a southern condo of a mother who was a pack rat par excellence. I miss my mom, who died 2 weeks ago. I'm nowhere near done with the clearing out, but it has been an odd mix of nostalgic feelings as I sort through old pictures, greeting cards that mom and dad sent each other and that we sent them, and various other mementos. It seems like the furniture and the kitchenwares and the dishes are easy, but the Christmas decorations are not. Again, no need for a pity party, but it's not the summer that I had imagined. 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If you like the show, no need to ever miss an episode. 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Well, 4th of July is just around the corner. More on that the week ahead. And it means that sweet corn is also upon us. If you follow this space regularly, you know that it's one of my favorite foods. I could not be much more excited than I am. One of my favorite foods, and I'll be searching for it, buying it, cooking it, and enjoying it way more than my fair share as I spend some time in the Midwest. Retro concerts were also not on my plan for the summer, but I was able to see Paul Simon, yes, that Paul Simon, at Red Rocks in Colorado 2 weeks ago, and I'll be seeing Lionel Richie and Earth, Wind & Fire in Tampa in a week and a half, two amazing artists and entertainers whose music fairly different, but whom I really, really like. Finally, several years ago, I lived on Gray Ridge Boulevard next to an awesome family. Their oldest son is Patrick, and he loved to ride his bike from the time he could until I moved away when he was 5 or 6 years old. I even wrote a poem about him, which I included in my last book, which I called Confetti at 50. Well, I found out that Patrick is still enjoying his bike. And not only that, but he's one of the highest-ranked junior cyclists in the entire United States of America. He competes all over the country, and he does really, really well. On top of that, Patrick is a good student, a good kid, and comes from a good family. So, here's what I wrote 10 or so years ago. The poem is entitled Speeding Downhill. My neighbor thinks he's a crash test dummy. Big wheel, razor, bicycle, or wagon, it doesn't matter. He builds up speed, then crashes into the grass and the bushes down below. Cars stop to see if he's okay. He likes the thrill and the attention. Come watch me. The whole enterprise seems to be making him tougher. The kid has never worn a cast, never had stitches, and the big wheel seems more banged up than he is. Patrick may grow up to be president. And I might add editorially, he also may end up in the Tour de France. It is a summer weekend, so get out and enjoy it, regardless of the weather. Find some sweet corn and enjoy it regardless of the weather. And next week on Hearing Voices with Scott Watson, we've got a good week ahead. We'll talk artificial intelligence and some of the ramifications that it may have for us. And I will look at the 4th of July as we celebrate 250 years of the United States of America and independence. And this year, more than some, it may be a little tougher to do. That's next week on Hearing Voices.
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1: 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Here's Mark Mayfield with consumer and business news.
4: A record number of cities across the United States now have starter homes valued at $1 million or more. Here's Natalie Migliore.
19: According to Zillow, 242 cities across 26 states have housing markets with that price tag as the entry point for homeownership. California has the most cities on that list with 105. And the second on that list is New York with 42 cities. New Jersey, Florida, and Massachusetts round out the top five. However, New York and New Jersey are driving the fastest growth. The study shows conditions are gradually becoming buyer-friendly, with a typical homeowner breaking even to renting after roughly 6 years.
4: Apple shares fell sharply after the tech giant raised prices on several of its signature products. The price hike impacts the company's MacBook Neo, MacBook Air, iMac, and iPad product lines by as much as $200 in some cases. It comes as Apple is working to make up for what it said were skyrocketing memory prices resulting from the AI boom. The U.S. Mint is celebrating the release of new quarters featuring the Declaration of Independence. Tammy Trujillo explains.
20: Officials held an event at Monticello to help publicize the new quarters ahead of America's 250th anniversary. The Mint also announced that 250,000 quarters bearing a special July 4th mark will be mixed in with the other Declaration of Independence quarters put in circulation. Mint Director Paul Hollis said he hoped the special coins would help Americans reflect on their history during this year's anniversary celebrations.
4: Annual inflation is at its highest level in 3 years, according to the Personal Consumption Expenditures Price Index, released by the Commerce Department on Thursday. The Federal Reserve's primary inflation gauge showed an annual rate of 4.1%. That's the highest since April of 2023. And fewer Americans than expected found themselves filing first-time requests for unemployment benefits last week. The Labor Department says it received 215,000 claims in the week ending June the 20th. Consumer and Business News, I'm Mark Mayfield.
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1: 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Their final date is going to be this Sunday, June 28th. We want to thank Trinity Reformed Church for bringing the Word of God all over our airwaves for so many years here on WHTC. 7:51 now with a look at traffic and weather together here on the WHTC Morning News. Still no active incidents to report out there as traffic is showing moderate out there. Severe in some small areas. Let's keep it going, folks. We are almost to the end of the week. Let's have a nice clean slate as far as accidents go. Here's the latest forecast from WHTC.com. Mostly cloudy, high of 77. Tonight, partly cloudy, low of 59. Tomorrow, sunny, high of 79. And Sunday, mostly sunny with a high of 86. It is currently 58 in both Zeeland and Holland. The latest news, weather, and sports is available anytime at WHTC.com.
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1: 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It's Dean Martin. Ain't that a kick in the head on Holland's Cool FM.

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0: Hi, it's Dan Evans checking in this morning. One thing a lot of people don't talk about enough is tinnitus, or some say tinnitus. You know, that ringing, buzzing, or noise in your ears that only you can hear. I've got it. And for some people, it's just a minor annoyance. For others like me, it can be a constant distraction that makes it harder to focus, relax, or even enjoy conversations. 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Hear better, live better. That's Comprehensive Ear and Hearing.
3: 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Frank Sinatra, That's Life, leading us to the top of the hour NBC News Update. 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
1: NBC News Radio, I'm Lisa Taylor. Rescue efforts continued through the night to search for the survivors of the Venezuelan earthquakes. The South American country was rocked by two of the largest earthquakes in the nation's history Wednesday, killing at least 235 people and injuring around 4,300. The White House is hailing two major Supreme Court decisions as a tremendous win. The celebration follows the High Court's 6-3 decision, allowing the Trump administration to cut off temporary legal protections for thousands of Haitians and Syrians. It also comes after justices decided to clear the path for the administration to revive an Obama-era policy called metering, which gives border officials the authority to turn away migrants before they cross the U.S.-Mexico border. Department of Homeland Security Secretary Mark Wayne Mullen spent part of his day testifying before a House committee on Thursday. There were plenty of fireworks between Mullen and Democrats.
2: You didn't say a word about it. For 4 years, you never said a word.
3: Mr. Secretary.
4: Could you put him in his place?
3: Don't yell at me.
2: You should be put in your place.
1: That exchange was between Mullen and Congresswoman Rosa DeLauro of Connecticut. DeLauro accused the Trump administration of separating immigrant kids from their families, while Mullen accused the Democrat of ignoring 450,000 kids lost at the border during the Biden administration. Mullen was appearing before the committee that oversees how money is being spent on his agency. Lawyers for murder suspect Luigi Mangione have had discussions with federal prosecutors about a possible plea deal ahead of a scheduled Monday court hearing. More from Lisa Carton.
5: Sources told NBC News an agreement looked close earlier in the week but has since fallen through. News of the federal plea talks follow recent indications in the state case that the defense might look to pursue a psychiatric defense. Attorneys later withdrew their notice that Mangione would claim extreme emotional disturbance. Mangione, who faces federal and state charges in the fatal December 2024 shooting of UnitedHealthcare CEO Brian Thompson, has pleaded not guilty.
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1: J.D. Vance says Sean Diddy Combs is not a Christian. The vice president made the comment Thursday while promoting his new book, Communion, Finding My Way Back to Faith, which has a chapter named after a hit song from the 90s featuring the famous rapper. Vance joked about being a millennial when he was asked about the title, a nod to the notorious B.I.G.'s Mo Money, Mo Problems, and added, "We found out in the last couple of years that Combs is very much not a Christian." Combs is currently incarcerated at Fort Dix Prison after being convicted in New York last year on prostitution-related charges. Combs referred to himself as a Christian in a letter to the judge before sentencing. A man has died after being swept over a nearly 600-foot waterfall in Yosemite National Park. Mark Mayfield has the story.
7: The 22-year-old died last Saturday at Nevada Falls. A witness who is a former volunteer lifeguard tells SF Gate she saw the man get into the water upstream of the rushing waterfall. She jumped into the water in an attempt to save him and nearly lost her own life. Another witness extended a walking stick into the water, which she was able to grab onto to avoid going over herself. The Mariposa County Sheriff's Office identified the victim on Monday and says his family was with him in the park. His body has since been recovered from the water.
1: Major League Baseball is proposing a salary cap and salary floor in its latest collective bargaining offer to the MLB Players Association. More from Tammy Trujillo.
4: The league said the plan would reduce payroll disparities while sharing revenue equally between owners and players. MLB also accepted the union's proposals for free agency at age 30 with 5 years of service and to eliminate the qualifying offer system. The package includes a proposed $1 million minimum salary for eligible players, the elimination of deferred compensation in new contracts, and the creation of a cornerstone player provision to help teams retain star players. League officials say negotiations with the players' union are continuing.
1: Lisa Taylor, NBC News Radio.
8: With a news update on WHTC Holland's Cool FM, I'm Gary Stevens. A pending vacancy in the Holland District Court has been filled. On July 6th, Anna White will step in to replace Bradley Canole on the bench after being appointed by Governor Whitmer yesterday. White, a graduate of Hope College and Thomas Cooley Law School, had been in private practice before joining the Ottawa County Office of the Public Defender as a deputy public defender, and is a board member of both Movement West Michigan and Compassionate Heart Ministries. She will complete the term of the 74-year-old Canole, who was to retire at year's end due to state judicial age limits. He had initially settled with the Michigan Judicial Tenure Commission to step down at the end of June, a half year before his term ended, following an incident in late of 2023 in which he admittedly struck his wife in a domestic altercation. Canole pleaded guilty to a misdemeanor charge and was sentenced to 4 months probation. This past February, Canole reportedly had a courtroom altercation with a defendant during a rental non-payment case and is currently facing a misdemeanor assault count in that matter. Unemployment rose along the lakeshore and across the state last month. In not seasonally adjusted numbers disclosed yesterday by the Michigan Department of Technology, Management, and Budget, joblessness stood at 5.2% in May, up 0.7 of a percentage point from April and a tenth higher than last year. Locally, those figures stood at 4.2% for both Ottawa and Allegan counties, up 0.8 and 0.5, respectively, from the previous month, but down 0.6 and 0.8, respectively, from this time in 2025. While state officials say regional labor markets were largely influenced by seasonal labor force gains in May, Dr. Brian Long, Director of Supply Management Research with the Seidman College of Business at Grand Valley State University, believes that another factor needs to be considered.
9: The west side of the state of Michigan is up about a full percentage point from where we were, partly as a result of the slowdown brought on by, of course, the higher interest rates, which we somewhat expected.
8: These figures are compiled through local area unemployment statistics from the U.S. Bureau of Labor Statistics. Grand Rapids Police Chief Joe Trigg is defending an officer seen on video punching a suspect in the face, but added, it never looks good. Trigg says punching someone in the face is a tactic that can be used, but it still has to be within policy and that every situation is different. 21-year-old Imran Sharifi was punched in the face during a traffic stop near the intersection of Kalamazoo Avenue and Dickinson Street when he refused to identify himself or provide identification when police saw he was not wearing a seatbelt as a passenger. Sharifi was arrested and is charged with felony assault of a police officer, causing serious injury. Kalamazoo public safety officers arrested a man on Tuesday when they pulled him over after seeing someone put a firearm in his vehicle.
10: The arrest happened around 3:30 Tuesday afternoon on Bosker Street near Cobb Avenue. Man was found to have a stolen handgun, an automatic conversion switch, large bottle of suspected oxycodone pills, and several bags of marijuana packaged to be distributed. He also had more than $1,700 in cash in the vehicle. He's in the Kalamazoo County Jail on charges of resisting and obstructing officers, narcotics, and weapons. I'm Michael Arney.
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11: 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Brian Spencer filling in for Dan Evans, and we're looking at traffic and weather together. Still no active incidents to report, folks. We are almost there, almost to the end of our morning. Let's try to get through it as best as we can. Traffic is showing moderate in some areas. It's the week before the big travel weekend, so I can certainly understand why it's not so busy out there today. Here's the latest forecast from WHTC.com. Mostly cloudy today with a high of 77. Tonight, partly cloudy with a low of 59. Tomorrow, sunshine with a high of 79. And Sunday, mostly sunny with a high of 86. It is currently 58 in Zeeland and 59 in Holland. 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
11: 8:13 now on the WHTC Morning News. It's swimming season, so here's a question for you. Do you shower before getting into a pool, specifically a public pool, and not a full shower, mostly just rinse off? In a poll online, people were split about 50-50. 52% say they do not rinse before getting into a public pool, and 44% say they do. It may seem unnecessary, but the biggest factor is it helps keep the pool clean. If you don't shower or rinse off, all the dirt and grime comes off you as you go directly into the water. Even if you're not covered in dirt and sweat, rinsing off oils and body products can keep them from coming off in the water. Some say it can also protect your hair, because your dry follicles will absorb regular water in a rinse first before entering the chlorine water. It's also important to shower or rinse off after to get chlorine off your skin and hair, and also to wash off any chemicals. Also, even though most well-maintained pools are loaded with chlorine, the sanitizer can get overwhelmed if there are too many contaminants in the pool, which can make it less effective and increase the potential for irritation. Well, there you go. Where do you stand on that poll, ladies and gentlemen? If there's one available, I do tend to rinse off myself, but all this talk about water is making me want to go swimming here. How about we go beyond the sea with Bobby Darin here on Holland's Cool FM?

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4: Thank you very much. It's 8:18 now on the WHTC Morning News. Brian Spencer filling in for a vacationing Dan Evans. And it's time for the Focus On segment, as we do every Friday. Dan Evans talked with Assistant City Manager Kevin Plockmeyer for this special Focus On Zealand segment for today.
5: Here we go with Focus on Zealand. This is our monthly conversation where we talk about what's happening around the city of Zealand, from projects and development to community events and the things that impact residents every day. Of course, summer is a busy time in any community. That's especially true in Zealand, with construction projects underway, downtown activity picking up, and plenty happening around town. Kevin Plockmeyer is the Assistant City Manager for the City of Zealand, joining us this morning on Focus on Zealand. Kevin, thanks for joining us. Good morning, sir.
6: Good morning, Dan. It's always nice to join you.
5: Always great to have you, Kevin. We have a lot to cover, so let's jump into it. Let's start with something everybody notices during the summer months, talking about construction. Any projects, Kevin Lee, currently underway around Zealand right now?
6: Yeah, definitely. People will notice the orange barrels in Zealand right now. Working on our Church Street reconstruction project. So that's a pretty involved project that runs all the way from Lincoln to Washington and does get right through the downtown district, doing some major water, sewer, and storm sewer upgrades that's going to take place over the next couple of months.
5: Kevin, obviously construction can sometimes mean some temporary inconvenience for residents and businesses. What should people know about traffic impacts or closures, maybe changes they might see over the next several weeks, if not a couple of months?
6: Yeah, so right now we have the intersection of Lincoln and Church, Central and Church, and Cherry and Church all closed. So we do realize that that is an impact to motorists. And coming up soon, likely in the month of August, we will see the intersection of Main and Church shut down. So that will be a pretty big impact to the downtown district. Mm. And then later in the season, likely in the month of October, we will actually have to shut down Washington for a period of time as well. So bear with us. So far, everyone's been very understanding, but we do realize that there is quite a bit of, chaos for motorists right now in the city.
5: Kevin, when these projects are completed, what are some of maybe the long-term benefits that folks will see? Maybe improved roads or utilities or all the above?
6: Yeah, all of the above. That's easy to say that. The street surface will be resurfaced. We are adding snow melt to the sidewalks along Church from Central to Washington in the downtown district. And then some long-term storm and sanitary sewer capacity upgrades, which will allow us to bring in future development into the future.
5: Focus on Zealand with Assistant City Manager Kevin Plockmeyer this morning. Kevin, let's move on to downtown. You mentioned snow melt on the way, or additional snow melt, I should say. And Zealand has really seen a lot of energy and investment in your downtown district. Talk about more of the improvements and changes that residents are currently seeing and will see.
6: Yeah, so we, over the last 5 years or so, we've seen a lot of development in the downtown district. I believe up towards of 100 new dwelling units, new restaurants, new businesses, a lot of excitement. And right now we're kind of riding that wave for a little bit. We do have some conversations down the road and in the pipeline, but right now we're enjoying kind of the fruits of the last 5 years of investment and looking forward to seeing what comes next.
5: A lot of improvements going on downtown. Got to mention our friends at Cooley Godfrey Investment Group. They've got a lot of work going on downtown Zeeland.
6: Yes, they do. Building a new office for them. It's nice to see a construction project going up right in the center of downtown. It's just fun to see people continuing to reinvest in this community, and as a city, we want to do all that we can to support them.
5: All right, Kevin, like I say, a lot to talk about. Let's move on to summer events and things for the community. Summer in Zeeland, of course, always means a lot of opportunities for folks to get out and enjoy the community, connect with their neighbors, and talk about some upcoming events that residents should have on their calendars.
6: Yeah, so last night we had our annual Zeeland Zoom, which brings several thousand residents and runners and spectators downtown. And then on Thursday we have our Music on Main, which I hear Pretty Rage. Your band will be there, Dan. And then after the 4th of July, we have events galore. We have Zealmania on Monday evenings. All through the month of July, we have Sounds of Summer, which is a summer concert series at our Lawrence Park. That runs on Tuesdays, and then on the 9th of July and then the 23rd of July, we also have other Music on Main Street events. So plenty of activities for the full family to enjoy. Yeah. We want people to be able to come down and see Zeeland and everything we have to offer.
5: Kevin, a lot of these events take partnerships between the city and organizations and the businesses and volunteers. Talk about how important that is for community involvement.
6: Oh, we couldn't do it without the greater community. We are very blessed to have businesses that sponsor us. We have a great partnership with Zeeland Festivals, who puts on Zealmania, and just all of the downtown business owners that get involved and put up with street closures and traffic impacts. And it is truly a community event to make all of these events possible, and it kind of makes Zeeland Zeeland. It makes us special, I guess.
5: Absolutely. Let's dip into city business a little bit beyond construction and events. What are some of the biggest priorities for city leadership and your staff right now?
6: Oh, you know, we're continuing to look at, you know, those industrial expansions that we've been continuing to focus on over the past several months. The JR Automation headquarters that's really taken shape on the northeast side of town. And then as we look forward to the Mead Johnson modernization project, we approved the site plan for that project a few weeks ago at a planning commission level, and now we're kind of excited to see the next steps of those projects as well.
5: All right. And before we let you go this morning, Kevin, if somebody wants to stay informed about city projects or meetings, events, or announcements, what's the best place for them to get information? I'm sure you've got a great website.
6: We do have a great website. So cityofzeeland.com has all the information that they're looking for, all of our events, our meetings, and just ways for the community to get involved.
5: All right, Kevin Plockmeyer, Assistant City Manager for the City of Zeeland, joining us for this month's Focus on Zeeland. Kevin, thanks so much for the update and for keeping our listeners informed about what's happening around the community. We look forward to the next time we can chat.
6: Thanks, Dan. I appreciate the opportunity to, to share a little bit more about what's going on in Zeeland.
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5: Hi, it's Dan Evans checking in this morning. One thing a lot of people don't talk about enough is tinnitus, or some say tinnitus. You know, that ringing, buzzing, or noise in your ears that only you can hear. I've got it. And for some people, it's just a minor annoyance. For others like me, it could be a constant distraction that makes it harder to focus, relax, or even enjoy conversations. I've dealt with my own hearing challenges after decades in radio wearing headphones and, of course, a lifetime of playing drums. And the one thing I've learned is that better hearing isn't just about turning up the volume. It's about improving the way you experience the world around you. 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That's one of the reasons I recommend Comprehensive Ear and Hearing. I've been a patient for nearly 5 years, and they've helped me hear better and stay connected. They're in Zeeland, just off State and Chicago. 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
4: It is 8:30 now on the WHTC Morning News on this Friday, June 26th, and we're in our final half hour of our show for this week. We're going to have an NBC News update coming up in just a moment here. Gary Stevens will have one last look at local news headlines. And Dan Evans had a chance to talk to the Reverend Jesse Ray for this week's Park Theater segment. All that and more is coming up in our final half hour of the WHTC Morning News Friday edition here on Holland's Cool FM.

0: NBC News Radio, I'm Lisa Taylor. Rescue efforts continued through the night to search for the survivors of the Venezuelan earthquakes. South American country was rocked by two of the largest earthquakes in the nation's history on Wednesday, killing at least 235 people and injuring about 4,300. George Solis reports.
1: The massive earthquake sending this building crumbling to the ground. People holding on to each other as a growing cloud of dust fills the street.
0: Venezuelan President Delcy Rodriguez has declared a state of emergency as international rescue teams rush in to help search efforts and to bring humanitarian relief. A UN plan to rescue cargo ships from the Strait of Hormuz is on hold after a vessel was attacked by Iran. The Singapore-flagged container ship was struck Thursday as it was passing through the strait near the coast of Oman. No injuries were reported. Over 11,000 sailors are reportedly stranded in the critical waterway because of the U.S. war with Iran. Lisa Taylor, NBC News Radio.
2: Good morning, I'm Gary Stevens in the WHTC newsroom, and these are some of the stories we're following for you. More names have been disclosed after a couple of separate wrong-way head-on crashes a week ago killed five persons. The Holland Waterfront Celtic Festival and Highland Games hope to catch a break. It's going to cost more to be a Bronco in Kalamazoo next year. All details on these stories on WHTC News, following NBC News at the top of the hour.
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5: It's 8:32 now, coming up on 8:33 on the WHTC Morning News with a look at traffic and weather together. We still have no active incidents to report this morning, as traffic is showing lightening up a little bit, but moderate in most areas, especially on that 196 as we're heading out on your commute. Watch out there, folks. We're just under a half hour away from making it a Gary Stevens clean slate here today. Here's the latest forecast from WHTC.com. Mostly cloudy with a high of 77 today. Tonight, partly cloudy, low of 59. Tomorrow, sunshine with a high of 79. And Sunday, mostly sunny with a high of 86. Currently, it is 59 in both Holland and Zeeland. Get the forecast sent to you weekdays by texting the word STORM to 80373.
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5: 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Detroit Tigers have a weekend series against the Houston Astros. Game time will be 6:15 tonight here on WHTC. Saturday at 12:45 and Sunday at 1:15 following the Hope Church services. As you've heard, the Highland Celtic Festival and Highland Games will be taking place, kicking off tonight at the Ottawa County Fairgrounds. And if you're looking for something else that's fun to do, Appledorn Assisted Living Center South is hosting a car show this afternoon from 3 to 5 with classic cars and hot rods, music, food and drinks, and fun for the whole family. That'll be at Appledorn Assisted Living Center South. Come home to where the care begins. Right now, here's your latest entertainment news.
7: A number of singers are expected to participate in Monday's funeral for Clive Davis. They'll include some of the biggest names the music mogul helped to launch, including Bruce Springsteen, Alicia Keys, Barry Manilow, and Kenny G. David Clayton Thomas has died.
8: Goes up my
7: The lead singer of the 60s band Blood, Sweat, and Tears wrote the group's signature song, Spinning Wheel, which hit number two on the Billboard Hot 100 in 1969. Clayton Thomas was 84. Donkey is going to get his due. Universal and DreamWorks are working on a new spin-off to the Shrek franchise.
8: Shrek and Donkey on another whirlwind adventure. Ain't no stopping us now. Woo! We're on the move.
9: Stop, Ogger.
10: Donkey will serve as an origin story of how a donkey became the chatty sidekick that fans have grown to know. Eddie Murphy is returning to voice the signature character. The film is slated to be released June the 30th, 2028. I'm Mark Mayfield.
7: And the Church of Country Music could be going up for sale. 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Thousands of performers have graced the stage since the Opry opened in 1925, and more than 240 have been inducted as members. That's entertainment. I'm Daria Albinger.
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0: It's 8:41 now on the WHTC Morning News on this Friday, June 26th. And it's time for your weekly park theater update. Dan Evans had a chance to speak to the Reverend Jesse Ray, who's coming to the park theater this weekend.
4: Joining us for this week's Park Theater Update is Jesse Ray, better known to many music fans as the Reverend Jesse Ray. Jesse's getting ready for the Big Collector album, big release party coming up tonight, June 26th at the Historic Park Theater right here in Holland. Jesse, busy day for you. Thanks for joining us this morning on WHTC Morning News.
5: Yeah, thank you for having me today, Dan.
4: Oh, man, all the way from Muskegon.
5: That's right. Yeah, rode down today just to see you.
4: Well, nice. And you got a big show tonight. First of all, congratulations on the new album, Collector. What does this release mean to you personally?
5: Ooh. Well, you know, in a lot of different ways, I feel like this is my first mature back-to-back record that I've done all by myself. I'm really proud of this work. It's got all the energy. But like I said, a lot of more mature writing, I guess.
4: Sure. And the description of the album says it's a return to roots. What kind of sound were you chasing this project? And I'm learning a little bit more about your sound, little rockabilly, little blues, a little bit of everything.
5: Yeah. A lot of people like my 2016 release with my old band, Jesse Ray and the Carolina Catfish, called Angry. And I was trying to get back to that. So I went back to Goon Lagoon Studio, recorded analog with Tommy over there. And I got a really rad-sounding, authentic record.
4: Awesome. And your live performances, I've read, have become kind of legendary around West Michigan. And for somebody who's never seen you live, how do you describe this experience?
5: You know, I don't know, because I just go out there and I have a good time.
4: Okay.
5: Yep, I get a little rowdy, turn it up a little bit, and I like to interact with who I got in front of me. Play off of it a little bit and vibe it out.
4: Okay, the big thing that I understand, though, this is a one-man band experience?
5: Yes, sir, it is.
4: Well, that's the big thing here. Talk about that.
5: Well, in my old band, I used to run around and jump off of drum sets and all that stuff, and now I got to get a little bit creative because I'm sitting down the whole time.
4: Right.
5: But I think the music speaks for itself, and I think that I've still got plenty of attitude to throw out there.
4: All right. Very, very cool. Again, tonight, and tonight only at the Park Theater. Now, Jesse, I don't know if you've been to the Park Theater before, but it seems like the perfect room for a show like this. It's really intimate, kind of loud, kind of energetic. And what do you like about a venue like that?
5: Ooh, I have been to the Park
4: Theater
5: before. I love the Park Theater. It is exactly what you just said. It is intimate. It can get a little rowdy. Have a good time. I like that they have a dance floor. We're going to be making proper use of that dance floor tonight.
4: Okay. Yeah.
5: And it's everything that I love about a venue. Historic.
4: Just intimate, and it's a special place. You feel like family there. I tell you, every time I go, it's like Wow. Here's Dan, family man. Come on in. But this will be a great show tonight at the Park Theater. Again, talking with the Reverend Jesse Ray about his collector album release party. Let's get back to the collector record. For fans hearing collector for the first time, what do you hope maybe stands out for them the most? Songwriting, singing, all the above?
5: I'd say the energy.
4: Okay.
5: Yep. I'd say it's everything that you love about your, maybe like your Sun 5 or your early rock and roll pioneers. It's energetic. It's fun. It's hooky here and there. And it's got a lot of soul to it.
4: Right. Now, in listening to your CD, the music pulls from a lot of different kind of classic American sounds. As we mentioned, roots rock and blues and rockabilly. Maybe talk about some artists that were very influential to you and maybe still are.
5: I think that one of my more noticeable influences for this record would be R.L. Burnside and Junior Kimbrough. I started on my whole journey on the Delta blues and early country and got into rockabilly from there. But the Chicago blues just kind of Chicago blues me out a little bit.
4: Yeah.
5: A couple years ago, I think it was 2021 or 22, I got into the Hill Country blues, which is a region just 2.5 hours south of Memphis, Tennessee and Mississippi.
4: Sure.
5: And that's where all these Junior Kimbrough, RL, and it's trancy, it's energetic. It's everything that you don't hear in Chicago blues. And I love them. I love it all.
4: Right.
5: But Hill Country blues got a special place in my
4: just
5: heart.
4: Just bringing it your own thing to the genre here. Now, we're talking about the record. What's the difference between hearing the songs, that is, on the CD versus live tonight?
5: It's always better live.
4: Right.
5: It's always better live. I think you'll love the CD, but it's always better live.
4: All right. If somebody's looking for a fun Friday night tonight, live music, great energy, why should we make plans? Come out to the Park Theater tonight to see Jesse?
5: Why chance it? You know, why chance it? Why do anything else?
4: That's fantastic. Again, Reverend Jesse Ray celebrating the release of the new album Collector tonight at the Historic Park Theater in Holland, joined by Kitten and the Tonics plus Rowdy Fingers and the Ready Boys. Big night. Doors open at 7, show at 8. Tickets in advance, tickets the day of show. Just go to parktheaterholland.org for all of that. Reverend Jesse J joining us for this week's Park Theater Update. Jesse, awesome to meet you. And as I always say to my guests, we'll see you at the park.
5: All right. Thank you, Dan.
6: Hey, West Michigan, it's Jer from Park Theater. 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People coming together through the arts. And right now, Park Theater's alive. 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
0: 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We're about to close out our show here in just a little while, but right now it's the Miracle

The Miracles Love Machine here on WHTC Holland's Cool FM. We're going to have a final look at traffic, weather, and gas prices next, but coming up, it's Redbone to kick off your Friday morning before we head into Talk of the Town with Gary Stevens and Sheriff Eric DeBoer on

0: Hi, I'm Ken Buechelman of Dykstra Funeral Homes. If you're as old as me, you might remember a popular song called The Name Game. 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
1: Coming up on 8:57 now on the WHTC Morning News with one final look at traffic and weather together. And we have done it, folks, at Gary Stevens Clean Slate. No active incidents to report this morning so far today. Let's keep it going through Talk of the Town and have ourselves a great weekend. Here's the latest forecast from WHTC.com. It's going to be cloudy with a high of 77 today and a cloudy evening tonight with a low of 59. Tomorrow's going to be sunshine, though. High of 79. Happy birthday to my wife then. And Sunday, mostly sunny with a high of 86. The latest news, weather, and sports is available anytime at WHTC.com.
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1: 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That's at the Speedway and Interchange Drive. And the Exxon on Lincoln Road. $4.03, the next lowest price after that. 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Looking like $4.07 is the latest price after that. That's at the Speedway on Butternut Drive, and the G&H Family Stores Mobile has $4.08. Off of Riley Street. We're going to be back to put a bow on our show in just a moment.
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1: It's 8:59 now on the WHTC Morning News, which means it's time to land this plane for another week. Want to thank you all so much for inviting me into your mornings today. I'm going to be back with you this coming Monday, June 29th, as Dan will still be vacationing then. In the meantime, stay tuned for Talk of the Town. Gary Stevens takes this chair at 9 o'clock. His guests today are Sheriff Eric DeBoer and Mark DeWitt from Evergreen Commons. Detroit baseball coming up tonight. The Tigers at 6:15 against the Houston Astros. And in between then, we will be playing the best of Michigan's oldies. I'll see you all again around 10:20

0: for what's new around Helen during Talk of the Town today. Until then, as Dan Evans says, be good to yourself and take care of each other.
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2: NBC News Radio, I'm Lisa Taylor. The death toll is expected to continue to rise as rescuers race against time to reach survivors of Wednesday's devastating earthquakes in Venezuela. More from George Solis.
3: The massive earthquake sending this building crumbling to the ground. People holding on to each other as a growing cloud of dust fills the street.
2: At least 235 people were killed and thousands more injured when the back-to-back earthquakes hit. The U.S. is rushing search and rescue teams and humanitarian supplies to the country. The California billionaire tax will appear on the state ballot this November. Tammy Trujillo has details.
4: The proposal would levy a 5% tax on the assets of all billionaires living in California. Democratic Governor Newsom claims it will degrade California's tax base because of billionaires leaving the state. Backers of the measure say it will raise $100 billion to compensate for health care cuts caused by a Republican spending bill signed last year by President Trump. Thursday, the two sides failed to reach a compromise ahead of the deadline, so now the billionaire tax will go before voters in November.
2: A UN plan to escort cargo ships through the Strait of Hormuz is on hold after a vessel was attacked by Iran. The Singapore flag container ship was struck Thursday as it was passing through the strait. No injuries were reported. Over 11,000 sailors are reportedly stranded in the critical waterway because of the U.S. war with Iran. The White House is calling two Supreme Court decisions a tremendous win, Laura Jarrett reports.
5: The court's conservative majority clearing the way for the administration to now strip hundreds of thousands of Haitian and Syrian refugees of the legal protections that have allowed them and others to live and work in the United States for years. Congress created the program known as Temporary Protected Status, or TPS, in 1990. To help those fleeing armed conflict or natural disasters.
2: Another decision cleared a path for the administration to give border officials the authority to turn away migrants before they enter the country. You're listening to the latest on NBC News Radio.
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2: The Supreme Court is ruling in favor of agrochemical company Monsanto and its parent company Bayer. Mark Mayfield has details.
8: Justices restricted Americans' ability to sue pesticide makers over alleged health problems stemming from their products with Thursday's 7-2 ruling. It reined in thousands of lawsuits pursued in state courts that accused Bayer of failing to warn users that the active ingredient in its Roundup weed killer causes cancer. I'm Mark Mayfield.
2: A new report claims millions of drunk driving attempts have been prevented over the last 20 years by in-car breathalyzers. The breathalyzers have ignition interlocks that keep drivers with too much alcohol on their breath from starting their vehicles. On Wednesday, Mothers Against Drunk Driving released a report claiming breathalyzers have prevented about 5.7 million drunk driving attempts. The report also grades each state's ignition interlock law and found that many U.S. states still have legal loopholes that allow DUI offenders from installing breathalyzers. 11 states, along with the District of Columbia, received an A grade. A state judge is keeping a new assault weapons law in Virginia from going into effect. Gun rights groups had filed suit over the law that was set to take effect on July 1st, claiming it violated the Second Amendment. On Thursday, a circuit court judge in Lancaster County issued a preliminary injunction to keep the law from taking effect while the case is pending. The Virginia Attorney General's office says it will appeal the ruling. Earlier this year, state lawmakers passed a bill that made it a misdemeanor to buy or sell assault weapons and large quantities of ammunition in Virginia. The The final round of group stage games at the World Cup continued with 12 teams in action Thursday. Ivory Coast started the day with a win over Curacao in Philadelphia, while Ecuador upset Germany in East Rutherford. Elsewhere, Japan and Sweden played to a draw in Arlington, and the Netherlands topped Tunisia in Kansas City. The night was capped off with Australia playing Paraguay to a draw in Santa Clara, and Turkey topping the United States from Inglewood. Lisa Taylor, NBC News Radio.
9: With a news update on WHTC Holland's Cool FM, I'm Gary Stevens. More names have been disclosed after two separate wrong-way head-on crashes a week ago killed five persons. Yesterday, the Ottawa County Sheriff's Office revealed who died when a westbound SUV in the eastbound lanes of I-96 just west of the 16th Avenue exit near Marin slammed into an eastbound SUV. The at-fault driver was 24-year-old Darren Trevino of Clyde, while the Muskegon couple who perished were 53-year-old Tammy Morris Robinson and 50-year-old Robert Robinson. Deputies believe that alcohol appeared to be a factor in the collision. Meanwhile, a life celebration service at Cook Memorial Chapel in Granville is slated today for Jessica Schmock, a 39-year-old Jennison woman who died when the sedan she was driving was struck by an eastbound vehicle on I-196 near Lane Avenue in Grand Rapids. The identity of the 36-year-old Grand Rapids man driving the at-fault vehicle has yet to be revealed, with toxicology test results apparently still pending. Both incidents remain under investigation. The Holland Waterfront Celtic Festival and Highland Games hope to catch a break. The fifth annual event, which celebrates and shares the Lakeshore's Irish, Scottish, Welsh, and other Celtic heritage, in what organizers say is a fun, spirited, and celebratory way, kicks off this evening with a seven-hour Ceilidh, featuring music, dance, food, and vendors geared for those 21 and older. On Saturday, there will be 14 hours of family fun, including more than 50 athletes competing in traditional Scottish games. The past 2 years, temperatures in the mid-90s kept attendance down, and festival director Craig Rich is hopeful that a milder forecast of near 80 will bode well for the event.
10: It was one of those days when mostly the Grand Rapids media, because they're further inland, was telling people to, you know, shelter in place and stay home and don't venture outside. It's too hot. You'll die. And, of course, we're out there on Ottawa Beach Road with the lake breeze blowing in, and it's a wonderful, beautiful day. And it was warm. It was hot. But we had a cooling breeze all day, and we just had a really lovely festival. So hopefully this year we don't have a bad forecast, and we get nice weather, and we can really enjoy the day because we have so many new exciting things to offer at the festival this year.
9: 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An online link for more information and ticket availability is in this story at WHTC.com. The Western Michigan University Board of Trustees has approved raising tuition next year by 4% for in-state students and 6% for out-of-state students.
11: It's going to raise tuition for a freshman from Michigan to nearly $16,600 a year. Trustees also voted to extend the contract to President Russ Cavalhuna by 8 years. The deal now goes through 2034. He declined a pay raise. His salary will stay at $525,000 a year. I'm Michael Arney.
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9: 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Mostly cloudy today, 77. Partly cloudy tonight, 59. Sunny tomorrow, 79. Mostly sunny on Sunday, 86.
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1: 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The virtual backyard fence, where people in the Holland-Zeeland area have had a chance for more than 50 years to get what's on their mind off of their chest and onto the radio, as well as hear from and talk to newsmakers and newsbreakers from the lakeshore. 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
9: Ah, yes, the late, great Vincent Price. Good morning, everybody, and welcome to Talk of the Town for this Friday, June 26th. I have to do something here because the phone got screwed up here, and I apologize for that. Ah, that's what I had to do. We'll take care of business here. Gotta get used. No, we had a little issues yesterday. Some of you may have heard the issues. 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For some reason, we had a little issue with the power source to a couple of things, including the streaming and the phone lines. But it happened after we left air. So Talk of the Town was fine. Be able to get the podcast of State Representative Hopeful and Ottawa County Commissioner Joe Moss up before we had to get the IT guy up. And everything was straight. And now, you know, show Dan and I how to fix the problem. Hopefully we won't have to come through it again. But we are at full and even strength, as Danny Gallivan would say. We fought off the two-hour penalty kill, and hopefully all is well. So anyway, as we move forward on Talk of the Town today, we'll tell you that it's the fourth Friday of the month. Ottawa County Sheriff Eric DeBoer should be joining us at the bottom of the hour. Ryan Spencer, whom you heard subbing for Dan today, he'll do as well on Monday. He is getting ready to prepare for the What's New Around Holland segment. That'll come around 10:20. Mark DeWitt from Evergreen Commons should be joining us at 10:30. Tell us what's going on at the Commons. And then Lindsay Lawrence's Evergreen Commons report a little after 11 o'clock. A lot of things to talk about today, and we'll try to focus on that as well as some lighthearted stuff on Friday. We try to wind things down and get ready for a good weekend. Cloudy in Holland right now. It is cool. Enjoy it. Unless you love heat. Because we're going to get some 90s next week.
0: 80s over the weekend. And at least it won't be, as Craig Rich mentioned when he was with us last month on this, and we put in our story today at WHTC.com. The forecasters a year ago were telling people don't go outside during the, at the same time, the Holland Waterfront Celtic Festival and Highland Games were going on. Yet it was, according to Craig, very comfortable over at the Ottawa County Fairgrounds. But that did hurt attendance a little bit. And hopefully good weather this weekend. It's predicted. Sunny skies, 79 tomorrow. Mostly sunny, 86. Well, sunny skies, 79 tomorrow. Partly cloudy, 59 tonight. Excellent. Ideal conditions for the festival that begins tonight. With the Kaylee for the adults in the room. Kids will be able to have fun on Saturday. Lots of games. I still like to see them try. And I don't know whether or not it can be done at the fairgrounds. You know, I'd have to look back at some old ABC Wild World of Sports footage about hurling and whether or not that can be done at any of the facilities here, or does, you know, does it have to be over at Bouvie Stadium, Hope College's baseball field. But we'll see. Anyway, that's the festival tonight. Governor Whitmer did come through 5 days before the end of the month when Judge Bradley Canole's term was to end, and the vacancy has been filled in the 58th District Court. Anna White, one of the public defenders, has been named to finish out the term of Canole, who was stepping down 6 months before his term ended. Stories on the webpage. We'll see how things go. And, of course, that seat will be up for election consideration on November 3. So whether or not we will see three female judges in the 58th District Court out of the four that are there, two in Holland right now, White and Juanita Bocanegra, Judy Mulder in Hudsonville, Craig Bunce is the lone gentleman in Grand Haven. It'll be interesting to see how, if it stays that way, we'll see how that works out. We also have got some names of those who have lost their lives. When we had, in a two-hour span or so, two wrong-way fatal crashes, one in Grand Rapids, one up in Marne. And alcohol suspected, or right now looks as if alcohol a factor in the one in Marne. No word on the final toxicology test on the one in Grand Rapids, but the woman, the Jennison woman whose life was lost in that crash, Jessica Schmack, will have her celebration of life ceremony today at Cook Memorial Chapel in Granville. So prayers for the families involved, both the families of those who were the unwitting victims and those also of the two persons that are apparently the at-fault matters, driving the wrong way on the freeway. And we talked about this before. Prayers for the families, by the way, of those two gentlemen as well, who are going through their own loss with the public stigma that comes with, your family member caused it. Anyway, we talked about it a week ago. whether or not there needs to be other factors involved in terms of trying to prevent people from going the wrong way on the freeways. We can talk about more about that with you. Other things as well. 616-395-1450 is our number. 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
0: Welcome back to Talk of the Town for this Friday, June 26th. I'm Gary Stevens. Our phone line's open to you at 616-395-1450. All right, how did I do bowling? Well, I was running a little late because of taking care of some firefighting duties here at the station, but did get my two games in, and my scuffling continues. But, hey, I'll still take the 101-104 scores, but we need to get some more bowlers to join us on Thursday afternoons. And we'll talk about it a little bit with Mark DeWitt when he comes in after 10:30. Evergreen Commons. It's bowling that over at Northland Lanes on the north side. $8 for two games. That's the normal rate, by the way. But you also get free shoe rental if you need shoes. I don't. I got my old Dunlops from a few years ago that I had. Still fits me just fine. I'm starting to get the kinks out of it. Mom. Yeah. So I said, I call my mommy after I go bowling. That's part of what I do. And my 100-year-old mom told her about my scores. You're doing well. You're doing well. You know, just proud of me that still doing that and keeping the tradition alive. You know, my dad was a bowler for many years. My mom started bowling once we got a little bit older. She didn't have to stay home with the kids. And my sister still does. And, well, my brother never did. But my sister still does, and now I am a little bit. But it's very relaxed, not a league where you Mark, and you know, I'm recording my scores because I just want to, you know, chart my growth. But it's a good fellowship, and no pressure, no judgment zone, and we just have fun, and we invite, especially Evergreen Commons members to join us every Thursday, 1 o'clock. We bowl a couple of games, I get the water out, so because since I have to drive home, I do not enjoy the finest hops and greens. No. I have to drive. But it's a very nice, relaxing thing. So we'll do it again next Thursday. Yeah, I'm going to celebrate my birthday by going to bowl, which is fine. It's great. Other things to talk about. Let's see, as they say. Getting good sleep? Well, a sleep specialist at the Cleveland Clinic is giving tips for falling asleep. Dr. Michelle Drewup, sleep medicine specialist, says it normally take about 10 to 20 minutes to go nighty-night. Now, if you're falling asleep faster than that, it might suggest sleep deprivation or an underlying sleep issue. Now, if it takes longer, well, some tips would be A, consistent sleep schedule, B, exercise regularly, and C, avoiding caffeine at night. She also says, don't get into bed until you start feeling sleepy. Don't try to force yourself to get between the sheets when perhaps you're not sleepy. Now, granted, there are some underlying factors that you need to keep in mind. If you don't have to worry about an alarm clock, that helps. It really does. If you maintain a consistent sleep schedule, it has one major drawback. If you have the luxury of being able to sleep in after maybe 5 days a week waking up to an alarm, your body will still wake up at the time that the alarm will probably sound. And then sometimes if you're really sleepy, you can be able to turn over and go, that's great. I can sleep in. And you knock yourself out again. Other times, especially if you have to get up, it's like, oh, man. And you're up for a couple hours. That's a drawback. Especially in the case of Tippy, my little cat, our little cat. If I get up, she wants to play. Even if I have to go back to sleep. And I could go back to sleep. All right. Time to check the weather now from WHDC.com. Mostly cloudy today, 77. Partly cloudy tonight, 59. Sunny tomorrow, 79. Mostly sunny on Sunday, 86. 59 in Zeeland, 58 in Holland. 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
0: The death toll is expected to rise in Venezuela in the aftermath of two major earthquakes. More on that with an NBC News brief, and then we'll be joined by Ottawa County Sheriff Eric DeBoer. Got a question for the sheriff? He'll be happy to answer it at 616-395-1450. 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
24: NBC News Radio, I'm Lisa Taylor. The death toll is expected to continue to rise as rescuers race against time to reach survivors of Wednesday's devastating earthquakes in Venezuela. George Solis has more.
25: People holding on to each other as a growing cloud of dust fills the street. Others scrambling to get outdoors.
24: The U.S. is rushing search and rescue teams and humanitarian supplies to the country. The California billionaire tax will appear on the state ballot this November. More from Tammy Trujillo.
26: The proposal would levy a 5% tax on the assets of all billionaires living in California. Democratic Governor Newsom claims it will degrade California's tax base because of billionaires leaving the state. Backers of the measure say it will raise $100 billion to compensate for health care cuts caused by a Republican spending bill signed last year by President Trump. On Thursday, the two sides failed to reach a compromise ahead of the deadline, so now the billionaire tax will go before voters in November.
24: Lisa Taylor, NBC News Radio.
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0: Welcome back to Talk of the Town for this Friday, June 26th, fourth Friday of the month. We talk law enforcement with one of the leading law enforcement figures along the lake shore, the sheriff of Ottawa County, Eric DeBoer, on the other side of our table this morning. Eric, good morning. Welcome back, sir.
27: Good morning, Gary. Good to be back.
0: If you have a question for the sheriff, you'll be happy to answer it at 616-395-1450. I will begin our program in a little bit of a downer note, but it needs to be addressed because we know the identities of the three persons who died a week ago in Marne. And we also know that a Jennison woman who died a couple of hours earlier in a similar type of crash in Grand Rapids will be a celebration of life will be held for her today in Granville. And that is the issue of wrong-way drivers on especially freeways and expressways. It has been, shall we say, a problem that has been noted not only in Ottawa County, but throughout West Michigan. And probably some people are going to kind of be wondering, what do we do to try to prevent these things from happening as they go along?
27: Yeah, I mean, you sit down and try and think about what, you know, what could we do differently? And you go to some of the on-ramps and intersections and you look at them and, you know, they're signed well. And you know, I'm not a traffic engineer, but there doesn't seem to be anything really that confusing about it. So the question becomes, is it just people being inattentive? Is it drunk driving? And obviously, you know, I can't speak to the one that's still under investigation. Those findings are still underway. But just in generalities, you know, what's causing this? Because we get calls, you know, quite frequently of a northbound on the southbound lane in 31, which, you know, with the Michigan turnarounds, at least that one I can understand a little bit. But, you know, on ramps and off ramps seem like they should be pretty obvious on the freeways. And, you know, as law enforcement, it's not like that's one of those things where, you know, you decide whether or not you want to make that stop or not, like you might with someone that's going, you know, seven over. You know, obviously, as soon as we see it, we stop it. But how can you be everywhere all the time, or how do we get around that? And there's no real good answer to it. And obviously, the stakes are really high because of the speeds and the physics of it all. So yeah, I mean, there's no good answer. There's really no good answer. And I, as someone that's my job is to find problems and fix problems or plan to fix problems. It's not a good feeling, you know.
0: Now, I've heard this put forward, and when I've mentioned this, and I've responded that it really isn't practical. But the possibility of installing puncture situations similar to what you would see in some parking lots to try to puncture the tires of someone going the wrong way on the ramp.
27: Anytime you think about stuff like that, because we've all sat and tried to brainstorm, right? That might work, and it might have worked that day. But what's going to happen in the wintertime when the snow and the ice comes and those things have to be able to move? And so are you going to power each one of them so they're heated? And again, that's a traffic engineering issue. But, you know, some of the things that make the most sense just aren't feasible, or maybe even aren't financially feasible for the state. You know, those aren't county roads, but that doesn't mean that we're not going to have a vested interest in trying to solve the problem. But, yeah, I mean, yeah, again, I come on the radio. We talked about this before we went on the air. We don't have a good answer, and that's not a good place to be, right?
0: However, let me ask something that could be a good answer in this regard. What should us general motorists do besides calling 911 if we do spot someone going the wrong way? Any tips as to perhaps the best way of evading a possible head-on collision?
27: Yeah, I mean, you see headlights coming down the highway at you. Obviously, you're going to try and get to the side of the road. The question becomes is what are their intentions? And so you might swerve one way and they swerve with you, and you do that weird we're trying to pass each other dance like you do walking through a hallway. There's no good rule of thumb, because the rule of thumb is stay in the lanes that you're supposed to be traveling in, and that's already gone out the window. So, you know, you might have to take the lesser of two evils and figure out that the ditch along the side of the highway is safer than taking a car at closing speed of 120 miles an hour if you're both doing 60. You know, that's going to be a decision that you have to make based on the circumstances. But there's no good rule of thumb, because, again, the rule of thumb is don't get on the on-ramp the wrong way.
0: Okay. I was just thinking maybe there's some way of, you know, veer right for the most part.
27: Yeah, I mean, generally, you know, your right is the lane you're generally supposed to be traveling in, and so getting to the side of the road on the right, thinking that if they're confused and they see oncoming traffic, they should veer right, which would be the opposite direction of where you're going. That's where I would probably start, heading right. I might, because of my job and my training, just take the hit and stop it. Some of our deputies in the past have, and you've seen on the news, other officers around the country have just taken that oncoming, knowing we've got enough protection, we've got our seatbelts on, we know how to take a crash a little better, that we'll stop it so someone else isn't killed, depending on the speeds. But I'm not ever going to ask someone else to do that, because you don't know what you're doing, and mm-hmm. you don't need to kill yourself. So,
0: right.
27: But yeah, I guess I would say, yeah, probably I would start with heading right, and if you have to go all the way into the ditch, it's maybe a tow-out bill instead of a complete fatal.
0: If you have a question for Ottawa County Sheriff Eric DeBoer, 616-395-1450. It does lead, even though you've said that you cannot comment on the active investigations, but the fact that there's a possibility that alcohol could have been involved in the Marn situation leads to the extended and maybe not so much protracted 4th of July, Independence Day holiday weekend, because the fact the 4th is on a Saturday. So it's not going to be a case of, if it's in the middle of the week, some people are going to take the first weekend off and then the second weekend. It's pretty much just one straight period.
27: Yeah. Yeah, I mean, I presented the annual report in front of the Board of Commissioners this last week, and we talked about the numbers of fatals last year and even coming in so far this year. And just understand that, you know, our job is to make sure you're safe. And the easiest and the most efficient way for us to do that is to enforce the traffic laws. And so our traffic unit has been tasked throughout this year so far is to pick trouble areas, and then we're saturating with our traffic unit, and we're doing some high visibility, high traffic enforcement. And so we're going to keep doing that. Coming up on this weekend, obviously, you know, we've talked about this before in this last year. I want you guys to have fun. I have a good time with my family sitting around talking and celebrating. Obviously, it's the 250th, so it's a little bit bigger this year. But at the end of the day, you got to make it home safe or stay where you are safe. And so if you have too much, just find a way home that's safe. I'm just, we're beside ourselves having to go to families' houses and say, you know, your loved one isn't making it home. And you might say, you know, even if you want to be stubborn and ignorant, like, hey, it's my body. If I get killed, it's me. That's fine. But there are people somewhere. No matter, you can be as big a jerk as I am, there's still someone that loves you. And we're the ones that are going there and telling them this devastating news. And we just, you know, that's something that sticks with all of us as we go through our days and our careers. And we just assume never do that again. So please just have your fun. Like, let's celebrate together. Obviously, it's a great opportunity for all of us to have some fellowship together. But think it through. If you're going somewhere, figure out who's not drinking or get an Uber. I mean, we've got now with social media carpooling with like Uber and Lyft and that. We have ways home. It's not like you have to wait for the one cab company in town like when we started. So get home safe, please.
0: Now, the roadways that would be considered, I don't want to use the term dangerous, but the ones that would be the ones that you'd have to be alert to drive on. Obviously, I-196, I-96, the two major freeways. Two other ones, and maybe this is a duh situation, US 131 and M45.
27: Mm-hmm. I'm sorry, what was the beginning of that?
0: The obvious roadways.
27: Yeah.
0: That would be where motorists need to be on their sharps.
27: Yeah, I mean, the most traveled ones, you know, you'd think, but you take the back roads, and I don't know if you guys have been noticing this or not, but even this last week, there have been deer bumping out at me every which way on my way to work this past week, like three of them bound out in front of me. You're traveling on those back roads, you're traveling pretty fast anyway, and now all of a sudden there's trees and not guardrails, or there's maybe only one or two cars coming, but you're still coming. And so, you know, yeah, it makes the most sense that you're going to be on the highways and you're traveling 70 on the interstates, but you know, doing 55 on a side road and hitting a tree is just as bad. So, you know, there's not really a place where I'd say you shouldn't be on your best, right?
0: Mm-hmm. The ones that you're thinking, the two lanes, the one I travel the most, but then again, it's probably, I'm not the only one doing it, Port Sheldon Street, because it is really one of the main east-west routes in the county.
27: Yeah, we've got a number of four lanes that feel like they should be, you know, you should be traveling fast, and then you look at the speed limit, and you're like, oh, yeah, I probably should relax a little bit. And of course, the reason the speed limit's lower is because there are houses and there are schools on those roads, and so the last thing we need is pedestrians being involved, too. So just, and Ottawa Beach Road is another one, right, especially down by the state park. We all want to get through there, and I get constant complaints, and I live close enough that I can hear them. And if I was someone that wasn't the sheriff, I'd probably complain myself. But they get out of state park, and you lay on the gas, and you want to make sure everybody hears your motorcycle or muscle car, but there are kids walking out by the general store. So just, we're going to be out there too. And so all those places that you think you might see us, we'll be there, and then the other places too.
0: Operation Dry Water is coming up for the Memorial Independence Day weekend. And, of course, that is getting boaters, especially, to motor safely.
27: Mm-hmm.
0: Talk a little bit about how Operation Dry Water will be involved with Ottawa County's Marine Unit.
27: Yeah, so this year with our Marine Unit, and I don't know if we've spoken about this yet here, but we're doing something a little different this year, and I'm pretty excited to see what the results are. But ultimately, our Marine Patrol Unit is made up with some highly trained Marine Patrol deputies, and so what that is they haven't gone to the Police Academy, but they go to the Marine Academy, which we sponsor for the state, so we have good access to it. And we're known as one of the best Marine Patrols in the state, so that wasn't an issue. But what we've done this year is taken a number of Road Patrol state certified, can enforce all laws type deputies, and put them on the Marine Patrol for the summer, to along with the Marine Patrol deputies, so that under the laws that kind of govern Marine Patrol, there's a certain group of laws that they can enforce, including Marine OWI and, you know, slow and awake and whatnot. But now we have state-certified police officers on those boats as well, so they can enforce any law. And also, because this is their career and they're doing it 12 months out of the year, they understand a little bit better how to dig, a little bit better what to see. They're not as uncomfortable with, you know, some of the confrontations that may come up, and they're able to kind of more smoothly deal with them. And so it's going to be kind of fun to see how they can mentor the Marine Patrol depths, and then what they can get into. And they're generally more proactive just because that's what they've been trained to do for 12 months. And so most boats will have one Marine deputy and one state certified police officer deputy on those boats. So we're excited to see how that's going to turn out this year. But along with this initiative, you know, those road depths are getting drunk drivers all year on the road. And so obviously there's some differences. You can't really do a walk and turn on the water. So, you know, there's some nuances to it. But other than that, we're going to be a little bit more prepared for that.
0: Distracted boating too?
27: Yeah. Ultimately, all the things that you see on the road, you can see on the boats, right? It's a little harder, especially, you know, in the places we patrol with the slow and awake, you have a lot more time to kind of correct. But any type of applicable laws with the Marine Patrol, those road depths are going to understand kind of where that's at. But then also, once they have the boat stopped, understanding other things that might be going on, whether that person may have a warrant, or if there was some sort of disturbance going on in the boat, they can do more than that. Before, in theory, there was a lot more of just talking our way through it, whereas now we can take some more enforcement action with some disorderly issues. So,
0: with an extra person on hand on these boats, yes, it's good for the enforcement, but it could also be good for, say, rescue operations as well.
27: Well, our boats usually ran, we try to stay running two people to a boat. It's not ideal that sometimes, you know, the scheduling for those part-time deputies was becoming an issue, and that was one of the impetus with this, of saying, hey, these guys have to work 84 hours pay period. We can make sure the boats are covered when we want to. So we try and keep two-man people on the boats. But also our dive team is made up of deputies from the road patrol. And so some members of the dive team are some of the deputies that we've put on the boats this year. So, yeah, so they're going to be a little bit more comfortable in that rescue and recovery operation. Though I will say, I think it's made the news at this point. We had that issue up in Port Sheldon with the two young men that died. And I was just talking to the head of our Marine Patrol, and who had sat and watched the body camera, and said that the Marine Patrol officer, not the deputy, but the Marine Patrol officer that was doing boat operations that day, did some stuff with boats that shouldn't be physically possible because he's been on the boats for so long, and just did an outstanding job. And unfortunately, we just weren't able to save the people. So,
0: and in that situation, you know, we're talking about a person from outside our area, not totally aware of what Lake Michigan can do, and then the other person died trying to rescue him.
27: Yeah, and I don't know the history of the first victim and how much time he'd spent in Lake Michigan. You can't understand the power of the lake until all of a sudden you feel it pull your feet. The going back to the deputy had made the conscious decision just to try and get the gentleman out of the water to put our boat up on the shore, which generally is a no-no, but the decision was made, and it was the right decision, and it was just, they did so much, and I just wish so much for the families that we could have been able to save them. But I know that our Marine Patrol deputies did a superhuman effort trying to do their best.
0: If you have a question for Ottawa County Sheriff Eric DeBoer, have time for a call or two, join the conversation. We'd be happy to have you. 616-395-1450. The weather outlook from WHTC.com. Mostly cloudy today, 77. Partly cloudy tonight, 59. Sunny tomorrow, 79. Mostly sunny on Sunday, 86. Currently in Zeeland, it is 62, and in Holland, it is 58. 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
0: Former Trump National Security Advisor John Bolton is due in a federal courtroom in the Washington area today. 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
0: Welcome back to Talk of the Town for this Friday, June 26th. I'm Gary Stevens. Very pleased to have Ottawa County Sheriff Eric DeBoer with us. If you have a question for the sheriff, got time for a call or two, 616-395-1450. Eric, you mentioned a little bit earlier about the annual report that you presented to the Ottawa County Board of Commissioners this week, talking a little bit about some of the traffic trends. Some of the other, for lack of a better term, highlights of this in terms of perhaps some criminal trends that was noted by the department in 2025.
27: Yeah, I mean, one of the things that I'm pretty specific about when I make that presentation is you know, what numbers can say, right? Because we can make numbers say whatever we want. And so I try and make sure to add context to those numbers and then establish, okay, that might be the number. Is it outside of a norm? Because it might be up from last year, but is it up from, you know, the five-year average of the last years? And then secondly, is it more than just 1 year? And if so, then it becomes more of a trend, right? And so we have things bounce around all over the place, and some things are up and some things are down. But the only one that really we keyed in on was obviously the fatal accidents and then some of the related enforcement. Now, some of our ticket numbers and stop numbers were down, and you know, we were sitting down trying to figure out what that looked like, and I think it had a lot to do with our staffing levels, and now that they're back up, we're kind of back up on trend for enforcement. But when you were talking about criminal matters, the stuff that, you know, we started moving kind of away from trends but more towards initiatives and some of our criminal initiatives, and you and I talked about it, our Detectives Bureau has been kind of partnering with the Internet Crimes Against Children Task Force even more so. That was something that I was really involved in as a detective. I did those cases with our digital forensics unit detectives. We kind of had an arrangement. They didn't like talking to interviewing people that were involved in it, and I didn't like looking through computers that were involved with child pornography. And so we kind of had an agreement where I would do all the work and the talking, and they would do all the search warrants. And that's kind of was like a large part of my time in the Detective Bureau. Well, now it's grown. With our analysts that we have that have those connections with the state police, as well as our digital forensics unit that is kind of tied to the Internet Crimes Against Children Task Force with the state police, they're getting a lot more of these tips that exist, and our detectives are going out and just crushing it. And so we had We had 7 cases that led to 5 arrests, and I believe it was, I don't have the numbers in front of me, but about 840 months of prison sentences, and 2 are still outstanding. They're still working them. So that initiative to just keep our citizens safe from the people that that kind of go after our most vulnerable was something that was very close to my heart. But and you'd think, oh, he's the sheriff now, he's probably telling him to, but it's honestly something that just evolved inside of that unit without even me having to direct it. I had made some jokes to the detective that was assigned to their digital forensic unit that if I became sheriff, I would still find a way to do a case or two every year with them because I loved it so much. And now they realize they don't want me anywhere near any case files because it's a perishable skill. So, yeah. But yeah, that was kind of our biggest. That was my biggest takeaway. We had a lot of fatal shootings this past year, and most of them were kind of negligent and incidental. But they were all investigated like our detective bureau always does, and they were brought to the court with charges. So

0: gang violence, but to say that it was anywhere near what it was back then, I mean, we see violence. That I talked about one of the shootings that happened here on the north side of Holland this past fall, and there may be some overtones, or those people might be known to be in gangs, but that wasn't necessarily the reason for the violence. So that's what we were dealing with back in those days, and then in 1999, even before that, the last big gang war, as it were. So, yeah, I mean, we're never going to get rid of gangs, but to say that that was the impetus for the violence, I don't know that we're seeing that as much.
1: I'm going to throw this out, folks, and it's more of perhaps something for a future visit.
0: Okay.
1: That you would have.
0: All right. So you're saying I want to study before I come back next week?
1: No, this is not a study.
0: Okay.
1: This is just a curious thing. Uh-huh. As you were talking about dealing with child porn and mm-hmm. like, how much of a challenge will it be to continue doing the investigating in the world of AI and images that might be artificially created?
0: Yeah. Yeah, I mean, ultimately, we've anytime you're dealing with technology, especially with AI, because it is a tool for efficiency and it's a tool for good. And I'm going to tell you right now, I use it to help analyze things and to help draft, you know, first drafts on things. But technology evolves so much faster than legislation, right? And as soon as we finally pass a law to get something kind of squared away, it's already evolved three different ways. And so, yeah, they're working through the laws of whether or not, you know, a completely fictional picture of somebody that was, you know, of a young age, it's still considered child sexually abusive material. But we have to keep working through that. And
1: okay,
0: so,
1: I'm bringing it up as if we don't really have time to really get into it, but I'd like to look at this thing as to how it affects the prosecution of these cases. Not prosecution, but the enforcement.
0: Yeah, the enforcement. Yeah, no, without a doubt. That's very interesting. Yeah.
1: Yeah. It may be not next month, but I'd like to have a little bit of pursuit of that and sort of get an understanding mm-hmm. of how this particular issue would be. I'm trying to think. There was something else I was going to bring up with you, Eric. And now, as you know, we're a little short on time, mm-hmm. I will pass on that. Do want to get an update in a future visit how things are going at the jail.
0: Yeah.
1: In terms of working with the inmates, seeing how they, you know, seeing them so you don't have recidivism.
0: Recidivism.
1: Yeah.
0: And that's the one. Yeah. Yep. Yeah, we've got a lot of programs, so I can bring in the jail administrator too to talk about all the programs. So.
1: Yeah, and some other things as well, but we'll save those for future times. And if I forget, Eric, hopefully you can remember, or you people out there, remind me about bringing those things up. If you want more information about what's going on with the Ottawa County Sheriff's Office, also if you unfortunately have to have a friend or relative incarcerated and how to contact them and work with them and be with them, go online, myottawa.org, myottawa.org. With that, we will step aside for our break, and we will thank Eric DeBoer for joining us today on Talk of the Town. As always, Sheriff, appreciate the time. Wish you, your family, and all those in black well. And if all goes well, we'll do this again in the month of July. Thank you, sir.
0: You bet. Have a safe holiday.
1: Thank you very much, Eric DeBoer, Ottawa County Sheriff. NBC News straight ahead, followed by WHTC News, and then more Talk of the Town, including Brian Spencer's What's New Round Holland, and a visit with Mark DeWitt of Evergreen Commons. Tiger baseball tonight, Tigers and the Houston Astros, 6:15 broadcast time on WHTC, Holland's Cool FM.

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1: NBC News Radio, I'm Lisa Taylor. The death toll is expected to rise in Venezuela in the aftermath of two major earthquakes. International rescue teams are rushing to the South American nation, where two powerful earthquakes killed hundreds of people and destroyed buildings in the city of Caracas and near the coast.

0: Thousands have been injured and hundreds are believed to be trapped under the rubble. UN efforts to evacuate stranded ships from the Strait of Hormuz are on hold after a vessel was struck by the Iranian military. A Singapore-flagged container ship was struck near the coast of Oman on Thursday. No injuries were reported. The U.S. Supreme Court is clearing the way for the Trump administration to cut off temporary legal protections for thousands of Haitians and Syrians. Attorney Matthew Hanley, who specializes in federal immigration law, says the ruling may have a wider impact.
1: The Somalis would be in the same situation that the Haitians and the Syrians were last week. You know, they're just in a limbo status and largely should expect TPS to end.
0: Ethiopian immigrants may also be affected. Yesterday, the High Court ruled 6-3 that courts can't review the Trump administration's decisions to end temporary protected status. If immigrants lose their protected status, they will have to find another legal status, leave the country, or risk deportation. Lawyers for murder suspect Luigi Mangione have had discussions with federal prosecutors about a possible plea deal ahead of a scheduled Monday court hearing. Lisa Carton reports.
2: Sources told NBC News an agreement looked close earlier in the week, but has since fallen through. News of the federal plea talks follow recent indications in the state case that the defense might look to pursue a psychiatric defense. Attorneys later withdrew their notice that Mangione would claim extreme emotional disturbance. Mangione, who faces federal and state charges in the fatal December 2024 shooting of UnitedHealthcare CEO Brian Thompson, has pleaded not guilty.
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0: Former Trump National Security Advisor John Bolton is due in federal court today. He's expected to plead guilty at rearrangement to mishandling classified documents. It's part of a plea deal that will also see Bolton pay more than a $2 million fine and a legal retention of sensitive national security documents. Conviction can carry a sentence of up to 60 months in prison. Bolton was indicted back in October. He became a strong critic of President Trump after he left the administration in 2019. President Trump is returning to the scene of an alleged assassination attempt. Trump will speak later today at a conference being held at the Washington Hilton, where a gunman was arrested earlier this year during the White House Correspondents Association dinner. New polling from Gallup shows economic confidence remains weak, but has improved modestly in June. Details from Tammy Trujillo.
8: According to the findings, the surge in gasoline prices accompanied by the Iran conflict are being felt by many Americans, as two-thirds report gas prices are causing hardship for their households. However, Gallup's poll results suggest the broader economic effects of rising energy costs may be leveling off. Economic confidence has improved slightly in June after a sharp decline in the past few months, while concern about economic issues hasn't risen any further. According to Gallup's trended data findings, Americans are especially sensitive to average pump prices reaching new levels.
0: New York City officials are getting ready for Pride weekend. More than a million people are expected to take part in Sunday's Pride March, with this year's theme being For All of Us. Bowen Yang, Dominique Jackson, Peppermint, and Gays Against Guns are among this year's grand marshals. Today is National Take Your Dog to Work Day. Bree Tennis has more.
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7: With a news update on WHTC Holland's Cool FM, I'm Gary Stevens. A pending vacancy in the Holland District Court has been filled. On July 6th, Anna White will step in to replace Bradley Knoll on the bench after being appointed by Governor Whitmer yesterday. White, a graduate of Hope College and Thomas Cooley Law School, had been in private practice before joining the Ottawa County Office of the Public Defender as a deputy public defender and is a board member of both Movement West Michigan and Compassionate Heart Ministries. She will complete the term of the 74-year-old Knoll, who was to retire at year's end due to state judicial age limits. He had initially settled with the Michigan Judicial Tenure Commission to step down at the end of June, a half year before his term ended, following an incident in late of 2023 in which he admittedly struck his wife in a domestic altercation. Knoll pleaded guilty to a misdemeanor charge and was sentenced to 4 months probation. In February, Knoll reportedly had a courtroom altercation with the defendant during a rental nonpayment case and is currently facing a misdemeanor assault count in that matter. City officials in Grand Rapids say they are addressing numerous noise complaints they have received since the AccuSure Amphitheater opened last month. The complaints are being logged by the Calder City, and they'll be working with the venue on possible adjustments. AccuSure Amphitheater is exempt from Grand Rapids noise ordinance, and concerts can keep going after 11 p.m., but residents want those rules changed. One woman who lives outside the city in Walker says the Machine Gun Kelly concert was so loud last week, the seat she was in at home 4 miles away vibrated. Kalamazoo Valley Community College is ending its sustainable brewing program that has been in place for over a decade in collaboration with Western Michigan University.
10: KVCC officials say the craft brewing industry has changed and they need to follow suit. Low enrollment and declining conditions in the brewing industry also led to the decision to shut the program down. Now, students who are enrolled in the sustainable brewing program will be able to finish, but no new students are going to be added. I'm Michael Arney.
7: Michigan residents can now begin requesting absentee ballots ahead of the upcoming primary election. Yesterday marked 40 days until the August 4th primary, which is when state law mandates that residents can begin requesting absentee ballots. During the primary, voters will choose nominees in local, legislative, and congressional elections, as well as in a statewide election for governor. But splitting the partisan ballot is not allowed, according to Allegan County Clerk Bob Janetsky.
11: If you vote in both primaries, that will invalidate your entire partisan section of the ballot. Now, your library millage, your roads millage, your judges' votes, your school board votes or whatever, or anything like that, or your proposals would still be counted.
7: Ballots can be requested statewide by visiting Michigan.gov. The Michigan Education Association says it is not going to make an endorsement in the Democratic Party's U.S. Senate primary. The highly influential union told members their screening and recommendation committee found all three Democrats, Haley Stevens, Mallory McMorrow, and Abdul Al-Sayed, seeking that nomination, are well qualified for the job. Get the latest news anytime at WHTC.com.
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7: And here's the latest forecast from WHTC.com. Mostly cloudy today, 77. Partly cloudy tonight, 59. Sunny tomorrow, 79. Mostly sunny on Sunday, 86. Currently 62 in Zeeland, 60 in Holland. Get the forecast sent to you weekdays. 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
1: Welcome back to Talk of the Town for this Friday, June 26th. If you've been with us since we took air at 5 o'clock at night, that's the old days. Boys, I'm looking at old stuff right now, so we used to start this show at 5 a.m. in terms of starting WHTC Morning News. And now we're saying that if you joined us when we took air at 9 o'clock, welcome back. If you've just joined us, you missed our conversation with Ottawa County Sheriff Eric DeBoer, but you can catch up. 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I want to remind you that we do have Brian Spencer coming up in about 10 minutes with What's New Round Holland, and then we'll be joined by Mark DeWitt, the Chief Advancement Officer with Evergreen Commons, talk about things going on in the month of July at the Commons. Lindsay Lawrence will join us in about an hour following NBC News with the daily Evergreen Commons report. This weekend, Tiger baseball, Tigers against Houston. Tonight, 6:15. Tomorrow afternoon, 12:45. Sunday afternoon, 1:15. All on WHTC, Holland's Cool FM. Our public affairs program on Sunday will spotlight the Allegan County Community Foundation. Amanda Chappell chatted with us earlier this week. We'll replay an excerpt from our conversation. 10:45 or so following the what will be the last on these airwaves, Trinity Reformed Church broadcast. They are moving on after this Sunday in terms of presenting their programs digitally now, and we wish them well. But we'll still have Perspectives 10:45 this Sunday here on WHTC. We'll move it around a little bit as we get things squared away on our future plans. But we will have to Hope Church service at 11 o'clock on Sunday. Now, next week on WHTC's Talk at the Town Monday, we'll be joined by State House Representative Joey Andrews, the second-term Democrat from St. Joseph, who represents Western Allegan County. And we'll also have Captain Matt Winters with the Salvation Army of Holland. On Tuesday, West Ottawa School Superintendent Tim Bearden will be joining us, or should be joining us, and we'll take a look at the 250th anniversary of our country. That, of course, next Saturday is the holiday, but Craig Rich and Rick Arnold from the Sons of American Revolution will be joining us on Tuesday. Wednesday, Maddie Tunison with the ODC Network. I'm waiting for a second guest to confirm. On my birthday, Thursday, Holland City Manager Keith Van Beek, Allegan County Sheriff Frank Baker. No show next Friday. We take the holiday off. We'll have music throughout the day. And then I'll be off the following Monday as well, taking a four-day weekend. Dan's doing one now. Dan will do another one next weekend. I'll do another one next weekend as well. So you'll be spared me a little bit on that. All right. Reason why I was a little bit off balance for a couple of moments. We got word within the last half hour, Supreme Court is handing a major legal victory in the agrochemical company Monsanto and its parent company Bayer, just as it restricted Americans' ability to sue pesticide makers over alleged health harms stemming from their products with yesterday's, actually, the ruling came yesterday, 7-2. It reined in thousands of lawsuits pursued in state courts that accused Bayer of failing to warn users that the active ingredient in its Roundup weed killer causes cancer. The High Court agreed with Bayer that a U.S. law governing pesticides precludes failure to warn claims that are brought under state law from moving forward in court. The reason why I was doing that is several years ago, on WHTC's Talk of the Town, we brought this up with the late Master Gardener Jan Musen of DeBrine Seed, and she debunks the Roundup cancer story. And so what we are going to do is I'll think of something. This was back from 2015, so this is 11 years ago. 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It was March 24th, 2015 in the Garden Party segment that Dan Evans, I'm not Dan Evans, but Dan, Big Dan did. Not the old, you know, Dan Spadafore did with her. Does Roundup wheat cause cancer? That was an interesting conversation. Don't have time to go through it right now, but we'll take a touch of it a little bit about that perhaps on Monday. In the category of I told you so comes this story. Diagnoses of gambling disorder is on the rise in states that have legalized sports betting, and that includes Michigan. Gambling disorder is a recognized mental health condition which patients often cannot stop gambling, despite the growing distress and harm they experience. According to a new study by the private firm Epic Research, diagnoses rose more than 60%. Since 2018, the biggest increase among young men. But Epic Research also found a decline in diagnoses in 11 states that did not legalize sports betting. Cases dropping by about 30% from 2018 until this past March. Sports betting has exploded across the U.S. following a landmark Supreme Court ruling that paved the way for states to legalize online sports books. That's one of it. What I'd like to see, and I'm not certain if it's being done or what, are we seeing a spike in gambling disorder diagnoses based on the accessibility to gambling online via the smartphone? Wouldn't be surprised. Wouldn't be surprised at all. And finally, Bears quarterback Caleb Williams is facing a roadblock in his effort to trademark his Iceman nickname. A report says the U.S. Patent and Trademark Office turned down the request because the Iceman trademark is currently held by LaCrosse, which has a line of insulated boots. And Williams' trademark was deemed similar to the existing trademark. Do I get a sense that perhaps a solution to this is a partnership with Williams and LaCrosse? Could be. Could be. Considering where Williams plays right now in a cold weather facility, I know the Bears want to join the Lions and the Vikings in having a domed stadium and might go to Hammond, Indiana. But I have a funny feeling that the representatives of Williams and LaCrosse might strike a mutually beneficial decision and that Williams will be able to be keeping his Iceman name. Of course, when one thinks of Iceman, you don't think of Caleb Williams. You think of the late Val Kilmer. Brian Spencer has what's new on Howlin' Next.
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8: 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The Village at Appledorn, independent living, where retirement feels like a fresh start.
9: And a pleasant good morning to you all once again. Brian Spencer back with you this morning for this edition of What's New Around Holland. As we discussed this morning on the WHTC Morning News, Appledorn South is hosting a car show and cruise from 3 to 5 today, featuring classic cars and hot rods, music, food and drinks, and fun for the whole family. This event is free to attend. Meet at the Ditto's Upscale Resale parking lot on 8th Street at 2:30. That's where the cruise will begin to head over to Appledorn. 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Learn all about the hobby of beekeeping from expert beekeeper Donald Lamb. Classes are $20 per person and are held from 10 to 11 on the last Saturday of the month in the upstairs Market View Room inside the Holland Civic Center. Advanced registration is recommended as space is limited. However, walk-ins are welcome if space allows. All Market School attendees will also receive a free insulated tote bag from the Holland Farmers Market. If you are an Ottawa County resident in need of groceries, tomorrow morning, the Third Christian Reformed Church will have the Ottawa County Mobile Food Truck on hand at 10 o'clock with a drive-through distribution. What's New Around Holland will continue with notes from the area funeral homes right after a word from our sponsor.
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9: 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Paul Martin Geerlings, aged 82 of Holland, passed away on June 15th. Memorial visitation will be held at Faith Reformed Church in Zeeland on West Central Avenue tomorrow, June 27th at 10, with a funeral service to follow at noon, with lunch afterwards beginning at 1. And Sandra Marge Camper Hawkins, age 91, passed away on Thursday, February 19th. A graveside service with full military honors will be at Forest Home Cemetery on Forest Home Avenue in her hometown of Milwaukee, Wisconsin. This has been Notes from the Area Funeral Homes, presented this morning by the Langland Sternberg Funeral Home. 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Folks, I will be back Monday morning at 6 sharp for the WHTC Morning News, filling in for Dan once again. Until then, with all my love to my wife and sons, I'm Brian Spencer, wishing you all a good day, a great weekend, and as always, good mental health.
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11: Hi, this is Mike Avery, and here's what's coming up this week on Outdoor Magazine. First, Michigan bear hunting guide Johnny Bowler. Then, Ed Beckley, who got a Michigan elk tag. In our second hour, Captain Steve Hubert of Chumbucket Charters on Northern Lake Huron, plus Dustin Eisenhoff from the DNR, talks about the bear and elk application process. And in hour number three, outdoorsman and outdoor writer Richard P. Smith. 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
1: 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Mostly cloudy today, 77. Partly cloudy tonight, 59. Sunny tomorrow, 79. Mostly sunny on Sunday, 86. 63 in Zeeland, 60 in Holland. 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
1: Efforts by the UN to evacuate stranded ships from the Strait of Hormuz are on hold after a cargo ship was struck by the Iranian military. More on that with an NBC News brief, and then Mark DeWitt from Evergreen Commons will be joining us. If you have a question, what's going on at the Commons, Mark will be happy to answer it at 616-395-1450. 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
18: NBC News Radio, I'm Lisa Taylor. The death toll is expected to rise in Venezuela in the aftermath of two major earthquakes. International rescue teams are rushing to the South American nation where two powerful quakes killed hundreds of people and destroyed buildings in the city of Caracas and near the coast. Ana Vanessa was at the site of one of the quakes, reporting Thursday.
19: Firefighters are trying to look and hear anyone that might be alive under the concrete, and people are just desperate for information.
18: Thousands have been injured and hundreds are believed to be trapped under the rubble. Former Trump National Security Advisor John Bolton is due in federal court today. He's expected to plead guilty to mishandling classified documents. It's part of a plea deal that will also see Bolton pay more than a $2 million fine. UN efforts to evacuate stranded ships from the Strait of Hormuz are on hold after a vessel was struck by the Iranian military. The Singapore flag container ship was struck near the coast of Oman Thursday. No injuries were reported. Lisa Taylor, NBC News Radio.
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1: Welcome back to Talk of the Town for this Friday, June 26th, fourth Friday of the month. We catch up with things at Evergreen Commons with its Chief Advancement Officer, Mark DeWitt, on the other side of our table this morning. Mark, welcome back, sir.
20: Good to be with you, Gary.
1: And if you have a question about what's going on at the Commons, Mark would be a good man to ask, 616-395-1450. Before we talk about some of the upcoming events in the month of July and a couple of other things going on at the Commons, I do want to bring this immediately up. Next weekend is a holiday weekend. So what is the schedule at the Commons in terms of when the facility will be open next weekend?
20: So we have 2 days of observance. So we are closed on July 3. That's next Friday. All day we're closed. And then obviously the 4th of July and that Saturday we're closed all day as well. So we look forward to seeing you on July 6 on Monday.
1: Right. And the other thing is, are there any Independence Day type of activities next week at the Commons?
20: There are. And you're going to ask this, and I don't remember the dates and times, but the Evergreen Singers are getting ready to perform. I've been listening to them rehearse this week. So they have been singing God of Our Fathers and some of the great traditional hymns and songs. So they're going to be in the dining hall next week. I think it's Thursday.
1: Okay, I'm just double-checking with the monthly...
20: I looked on the program guide. I think that one snuck up on it.
1: But that will be coming up next week at the Commons.
20: Right.
1: So keep that in mind. The other thing I do want to bring up before we talk a little bit further, June has been Cancer Survivors Month, and the Commons has had a number of events so far in this month. Anything left on that or not, really?
20: No, we had our last event this past week. We had a capstone event last week featuring a panel discussion with Dr. Kelly Lynch from Cancer and Hematology Center. We had a representative from Gilda's Club, and we had Pine Rest talking about cancer journey, and that we frame survivorship as thrivership, that we want people to thrive in whatever season they're in, and we help them with food and fitness as medicine, also with grief support. So there's a lot of programming with that. But we had a full classroom experience in the seminar room, and then prior to that we had Renew Therapeutic with the horses, which I don't know if you've ever been out there, but it's a fascinating experience.
1: No, I have not, but I have a high school classmate of mine is involved with a similar type of program in the Detroit area dealing with horses in the therapeutic aspects.
20: I'm so impressed. That. Those horses are so intelligent. They can read people really well. And also the horse will tell you if they're ready to tap out, meaning, you know, this is too much social interaction, or I don't have the physical or mental ability to keep going. But it is truly therapeutic for all ages.
1: One ongoing aspect beyond the month of June being Cancer Survivors Month, dealing with not only survivors but also caregivers, support systems, not only for cancer, but also for Parkinson's as well. It's an ongoing effort to have them come in, share their stories in a safe and, to a certain extent, guilt-free zone, that they can relate to other people and they know what goes on here stays here.
20: Yeah, I'd say we're doing a really good job with caregiver support. It's an area of growth for us. We hear it frequently where the caregiver person, the loved one, often says, well, I want to come to a class, but what do I do with my person while I'm there? And so we try to have coincidental activities that benefit both of them. And, you know, I feel that we've done a good job taking what we learned from Parkinson's and layering that into the cancer movement, because we've only been in this for about a year and a half, and it's really gotten up to speed quite quickly. We do a lot of this on our own through our own team, our staff members, but in partnership with Pine Rest and Gilders Club, I think our members are well served.
1: Not only in the classes at the main campus, but of course the Day Center of Evergreen has been is in the forefront in that regard.
20: Right. The Day Center is in the old E.E. Fell building on the back side of that, which is Midtown, and that we have approximately 30 to 45 people there every day who are getting curriculum and programming around the clock. So every 45 minutes there is a new session. So they're getting socialization, they're getting programming, and then they're helping their loved one get respite. So they're well cared for there.
1: All right. If you have a question for Mark DeWitt, Evergreen Commons, 616-395-1450. This story came over our wires earlier this month. I immediately thought of Evergreen Commons, and I want to bring it up with you as well. New research shows many adults are improving in their health as they age. A study done by Yale University shows close to half of adults aged 65 and older had improvements in cognitive function, physical function, or both as they got older. Now, researchers looked at 11,000 participants in the Health and Retirement Study. That's a federally funded survey of older Americans. The lead author of the study says many people equate aging with an inevitable and continuous loss of physical and cognitive abilities, but the study found that improvement in later life is not rare, but it's common.
20: So we're seeing this in Ottawa County, particularly in Holland. We talk about living better for longer, and we're seeing evidence of the health or lifespan longevity dividend. So Ottawa County did a study from 2014 to 2024, and they saw an increase in lifespan of at least 1.5 years. And that still factors in the pandemic, which there was some loss of life then. But this feels generational, Gary. It feels that the generations that are passing are saying there are more opportunities to engage in better lifestyles. We have good food that's right in our corridor. We're in the agricultural center of Michigan. So obviously great farm supplies, whatever. But we also have this fitness as medicine that we subscribe to at Evergreen Commons, where you come to Evergreen and you can find something for everyone based on your ability. If you need to do a chair yoga class, we have something for you. If you want personal training, we have several personal trainers. But people are just focused on their health and the quality, not just the quantity. Because, I think that, if you look at grandparents, I think they're relied on perhaps even more than the previous generation. It's sort of the pay it forward thing. You know, how can I help my son or daughter with their children who are, matriculating? And, I want to have a relationship with my grandchildren. So therefore, I need to stay healthy.
1: Part of, perhaps, Mark DeWitt, the reason of improved health, physically, it's one thing. Of course, people who are well aware of what I do on in this show have already know about the fact that I talk about the fact that I'm a member of Evergreen Commons and I work out on a regular basis. Others go to the Commons and they participate in the swimming activities. Others with pickleball. But I would think it just as important as the physical health is the social health, be it the yummy lunches for $7.50 that people come to, or they sit and play the games. The board games are always busy. They're busy chatting on the tables and the like. The social interaction, even the boys that are on the pool tables.
20: That's right. Some of those guys in the pool room are there a long time.
1: Yeah.
20: And some of them are there at 8 in the morning.
1: But they make
20: a whole day of it.
1: But that's the social aspect, which is as much of a mental growth, the mental growth as much as the physical growth.
20: Right, because there's other places you can go to play billiards.
1: Yeah.
20: But there's nothing like that experience.
1: And then, of course,
20: and it's a low cost.
1: Yeah, that's true. And then, of course, for those who want to be creative, there are classes, but also the woodworking shop.
20: Oh, my goodness. The wood shop is amazing. You know, you and I have talked about this before. The wood shop is probably the best in the city. Started by G.W. Hayworth, and he was an industrial arts teacher. We have every piece of equipment you can imagine. The foundation of what we offer, though, is community. I can't tell you how many gentlemen and women who have said, look, I have a lot of this equipment at home, and I could do it. I don't maybe have the same dust collection. Maybe my equipment isn't top-notch like this. But what I don't have are the people that can coach me and to learn something new. If I want to learn how to build a bowl, I can go to Mike Winkler or one of his friends. If I want to learn how to turn a pen and give those as gifts to my relatives, I can do that.
1: Here's another aspect, and we haven't discussed it as much as maybe we should. Some of the, lack of a better term, glee clubs, the reactors, the Evergreen Commons Chorale, people who sing and or perhaps even dance. We've talked, when Barb Visser was doing this on a regular basis, talked about the belly dancers coming in and all that.
20: You love the belly dancers.
1: Well, I don't want to be doing that, but I mean, it's something different.
20: Yeah.
1: It's something different.
20: It's something different. You know what I love about all those groups is that, and I sort of joke about it, but I'm very sincere, that the sincerity and earnestness of every group is evident. So I watched the reactors this week, and they're working on something new this week. They're working on a new script, and they're so proud of what they do. The Evergreen Chorale is working on their 25th anniversary celebration. They got together as a planning group this week, and they're so proud of what they offer. They had a great performance last month. They work really diligently at it. And same thing true with line dancing. You know, I see the instructor when she teaches, and she not only dresses the part, but her students, I call them that, are there in full force every week because they look forward to it.
1: Now, if you have a question for Mark DeWitt, Evergreen Commons, 616-395-1450. Let's talk a little bit about a function that the Evergreen Commons does provide every 2 months, and it has really grown over the last year plus since they basically took over what was another facility, had the blood drives on a every 2 month basis. It's moved to Evergreen Commons. It's coming up on Friday, the 10th of July.
20: Yeah, I'm excited about that. And are you signed up?
1: Yes. I signed up while I was recovering from giving blood to
20: I do the same thing every time I give blood. I schedule it for the next time. And doesn't it feel good?
1: Hey,
20: knowing that you're saving a life.
1: Not only that, I got on my duffel bag, I put the pin on it for the gallon. My first gallon is in. It's on the bag. It's going to,
20: Oh, that's great.
1: It's going to stay there. That's a good place to put it.
20: And that timing is good. I don't know about you, but I get text messages saying, you know what? The holidays are coming up. This is when accidents can and do happen. That's when blood supply is low. So our event is perfectly timed.
1: And keep in mind, you don't have to be a member of the Commons to participate in this blood drive.
20: We see a lot of visitors that come in. So it's good for us. You know, we're good citizens anyways. But yeah, for people to come in and see who we are, if they're not age eligible, they can at least look forward to that experience.
1: Not only they might not be, but they might have family members or friends who are age eligible, which is 55 and older.
20: Yeah, that's great.
1: Now, I don't want to ignore this because I want to talk a little bit about what's coming up in the month of July. The month of June, a lot of cancer activities were going on. What do we have in July that is going to be spotlighted by Evergreen Commons?
20: Well, what's interesting about July is that, you know, the snowbirds are back. We're pretty busy. It's a robust slate of activities, but there's nothing in terms of, like, we had Power to Move this month for cancer. We had Power to Move for Parkinson's in April. We don't have anything specific to that in July that's similar to that. But if you look at August, we have the Corral celebration. September has some big celebrations. October is going to have our gala and the Jerry Ross Band later that month. So there's a lot coming in the months ahead. So,
1: but what do we got going on in July that you'd like to spotlight?
20: Well, I'm really excited. It's not a July activity, but if you have a classic car, I think you should start registering for the car show on August 6th. So that's going to come up quicker than you know it. Because, you know, in 10 days, it's July 6th. So Thursday, August 6th from 6 to 7:30, for the first time, and we've been asked this to do this, we have what we call condition-specific proceeds going to, say, cancer or Parkinson's. There's a lot. I know the Vintage Car Club feels strongly about supporting people with cancer, and so we want to dovetail with that.
1: Okay. Along those, another thing I'm just thinking of, and if you can help me on this, Mark, you, please do so. The Monday Farmers Market was a good, did well last year.
20: It did.
1: And is it coming back? And
20: it's
1: when?
20: It's coming back on Monday, July 20. So a little bit later than last year. Part of it is based on the farms that we participate with have been really busy. And that farm works on a share basis. I don't know if you know the business model for shares.
1: Well, I'll explain for those listeners.
20: Yeah. So, for example, my wife and I own half of a share of a farm in Zealand. And so we get a distribution every 2 weeks. And so the farm we're working with, Eighth Day Farms, has that same model. So they've been having to distribute to their members first or their investors first. So now they're coming into their bounty of harvest. And so from July 20 all the way through September 21, we're going to have a farmer's market. What I like about this is an outdoor farmer's market, but then inside our lobby also we have offerings from our friends at Benjamin's Hope. They are very good friends of ours. They make handmade candles and other things, and we're just delighted to work with them.
1: Oh, fine organization. Our niece has been involved with Benjamin's Hope, and so you bringing it up, we know what they do, we know what they can do, and that's a very good partnership.
20: Mm-hmm.
1: Other things that are going on, I'll bring this up again because every once in a while I get a call, when are they going to start those bus tours again? So I have to ask the question. I got to be the bad guy and ask the questions about that.
20: Well, you're a good guy, Gary. You'll notice when you get the monthly program guide, there's a section on travel, and we're rebooting our travel program. We have a travel committee, and we have some things that are going to be announced soon. What I encourage you to do is to follow the weekly scoop that comes out on Sundays. If you're subscribed to that, you'll learn about it. If you're not subscribed, just call member services, and they'll get you on the email chain. There's about 10,000 emails that go out every Sunday, so it's one of our best communication methods in addition to the monthly program guide. So there's going to be some offerings. Bus tours are part of that. I can't tell you what we have to offer immediately, but we have an aspiration to do a bus tour. Also, there's a Blue Zone trip to Costa Rica in January.
1: Ooh.
20: Do you know what Blue Zones are?
1: I do not know, but I do know where you're going because my mommy's daddy came from Costa Rica.
20: Okay.
1: So that's why I went,
20: Yeah. So blue zones are places around the world where people live better for longer, where they're multi-generations are engaged, but a place like Okinawa, Japan, people are living to 100. And why are they doing that? They live in community, they live intentionally, they eat well, and there's a belief within our leadership team that Holland has the capacity to behave like a blue zone. Whether or not we could be designated that way, it's hard to say, but we want to travel to Costa Rica to learn, you know, what's their secret sauce of why people are living better for longer. It's not just the weather, and it's not just the food. There's a lot of contributing factors that make for that.
1: Keep in mind, my grandfather lived to 101, and my mom is with us at 100.
20: That's amazing.
1: So
20: that's maybe, why you take care of yourself, Gary.
1: Well, that's part of it, but again, my grandfather's from Costa Rica. So, you know, maybe there is something to that. And, you know, granted, it's a tropical type of situation, but it is very much a quiet nation compared to some of their neighbors in Central America and South America as well. Yes, they do us like us ugly Americans. I mean, my mom has been down there and, you know, raves about the fact of how cordial they were.
20: Yeah, to your point, it's non-controversial.
1: Right.
20: Yeah.
1: So, but that's coming up, I assume.
20: In January.
1: Good idea. Get out of Dodge while we're in the middle of winter.
20: Well, it's a great time to, and it's going to be very social. So it's going to be a lot of friends together talking about that experience. And then you'll come back to Holland and say, well, how can we layer this into, you know, a four-season environment like Holland?
1: We'll see. Yeah. We'll see. Keep us appraised as not only as we go towards that trip, but also maybe some of the things afterwards, you know, in about 7-8 months or so from now, what was discovered in this trip.
20: Mm-hmm.
1: I'm going to leave this for last. And, yes, regular listeners know about this. I do take part in the bowling with Evergreen Commons on a Thursday afternoon.
20: How'd you do yesterday?
1: 101-104.
20: So now, you're north of 100. That's great.
1: Outside of one game, I've been north of 100 since I started picking up the ball again.
20: What's your secret?
1: Trying to stay consistent, using technique instead of trying to throw it as hard as I can. But the thing is, folks, we got to get more people.
20: So how many showed up yesterday?
1: We had four of us.
20: Okay. And is there any correlation with the weather? Do people perceive that as a fall-winter sport?
1: I'm not certain because of the fact that it started in May.
20: Yeah.
1: So
20: we can build it.
1: And it's going to be running until the end of the year. So hopefully more people will get involved. It's, again, as I've said, it's a stress-free, you know, no judgment-free zone, to use the line
20: which is true with a lot of our sporting activity.
1: Right. And, you know, we're not, no league, no bear frame, no mystery games or something like that, but it's just a good fellowship.
20: Yeah. And what do you pay for that?
1: $8.
20: What a deal.
1: And if you don't have shoes, free shoe rental.
20: Okay.
1: And, it's been fun. I enjoy it. Basically, I'm sort of like the de facto leader of this thing. Make sure everybody gets there.
20: So do you have to send out emails and reminders to your friends?
1: No, but it was in the weekly email about this, so please look for it.
20: Yeah.
1: Wait a minute. Mark is supposed to be the guest.
20: I'm interviewing you today, Gary.
1: No, thanks
20: for showing up to Evergreen so frequently and being so diligent.
1: I'm glad I am a member of Evergreen Commons. You could be a member as well. Find out more about it. 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Mark DeWitt, Chief Advancement Officer of Evergreen Commons. Thank you very much for joining us today.
20: It's a joy to be with you.
1: I might see you in the building later on, but if not, we'll see. We'll get you back in here in the month of July.
20: Sounds great. Thank you.
1: Thank you very much, Mark DeWitt, here on WHTC, Holland's Cool FM.

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4: Wrapping up Talk of the Town for this Friday, June 26th, I'm Gary Stevens. One final health note to pass on before we button things up for the day and the week. New research suggests people who exercise and take in more protein than the minimal amount recommended have a higher chance for better long-term health. The University of Cambridge in England published findings in the Frontiers in Nutrition Journal, arguing current recommendations are geared to preventing deficiency, but not helping people achieve the best possible long-term quality of life. Interesting.
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4: 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Thanks to Brian Spencer, What's New Around Holland. Thanks to all of you for listening today. Monday on WHTC's Talk of the Town, State House Representative Joey Andrews and Captain Mark Winters of the Salvation Army of Holland. Following NBC News, it will be Lindsay Lawrence's daily Evergreen Commons report. Tiger baseball tonight, Tigers and the Houston Astros, 6:15 p.m. on WHTC Holland's Cool FM. For Brian Spencer, I'm Gary Stevens. Thanks for listening to Talk of the Town. Have a good weekend. Let's do this all again on Monday.
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1: NBC News Radio, I'm Lisa Taylor. Efforts by the UN to evacuate stranded ships from the Strait of Hormuz are on hold after a cargo ship was struck by the Iranian military. Singapore flag container ship was struck near the coast of Oman on Thursday. The incident comes during a tenuous time in the U.S.-Iran peace deal. The death toll is expected to continue to rise as rescuers race against time to reach survivors of Wednesday's devastating earthquakes in Venezuela. NBC's George Solis reports at least 235 people have been killed and thousands more are injured.
2: Rescue teams and volunteers working around the clock to find survivors and recover the missing buried under collapsed buildings. The twin earthquakes striking Wednesday night during a national holiday when many families were at home.
1: The U.S. is rushing search and rescue teams and humanitarian supplies to the country. Experts from California-based International Urban Search and Rescue and Virginia's renowned Task Force One are among them. Both teams specialize in searching for earthquake victims. There's a threat of flash floods for millions across the Northeast and Ohio Valley to end the work week. A level 2 out of 4 flash flood risk is in place for parts of the region, including cities like St. Louis, Indianapolis, Cincinnati, and Louisville. Severe storms are also set to bear down on cities across New England. Moving into the weekend, the Mid-Atlantic and Northeast could see downpours on Saturday, including areas like Cincinnati, Washington, D.C., and New York City. The New York Mets have fired manager Carlos Mendoza. The team made the announcement this morning. The news comes as the Mets sit 13 games below 500 at the season's halfway mark. Andy Green will take over as interim manager for the remainder of the 2026 season. Mendoza was named manager of the Mets prior to the 2024 season. Almost $500 million is up for grabs tonight in the Mega Millions lottery. The grand prize is rolled up to $489 million, with a cash option that's about $220 million. 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
3: Good morning from Evergreen Commons. Today we'll be having lasagna with Caesar salad. Monday we'll be serving Swiss chicken casserole with green beans. Soup of the week is garden vegetable with quinoa. In honor of Independence Day, we will be closed Friday, July 3rd and Saturday, July 4th. Beginning line dance July 6th through August 10th at 11:15. 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And that is your report for today. We hope you have a wonderful day.
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2: NBC News Radio, I'm Lisa Taylor. Former Trump National Security Advisor John Bolton has pleaded guilty to retaining national security information. It's part of a plea deal that will also see Bolton pay more than a $2 million fine. An illegal retention of sensitive national security documents conviction can carry a sentence of up to 60 months in prison. He's set to be sentenced in October. Efforts by the UN to evacuate stranded ships from the Strait of Hormuz are on hold after a cargo ship was struck by the Iranian military. The Singapore flag container ship was struck near the coast of Oman on Thursday. The incident comes during a tenuous time in the new U.S.-Iran peace deal. Rescuers are racing against the clock to find survivors of Wednesday's devastating earthquakes in Venezuela. At least 235 people were killed and thousands more injured when the back-to-back magnitude 7.2 and 7.5 quakes hit. The U.S. is rushing search and rescue teams and humanitarian supplies to the country. Lisa Taylor, NBC News Radio.
3: With a news update on WHTC Holland's Cool FM, I'm Gary Stevens. More names have been disclosed after two separate wrong-way head-on crashes a week ago killed five persons. Yesterday, the Ottawa County Sheriff's Office revealed who died when a westbound SUV in the eastbound lanes of I-96 just west of the 16th Avenue exit near Marne slammed into an eastbound SUV. The at-fault driver was 24-year-old Darren Trevino of Clyde, while the Muskegon couple who perished were 53-year-old Tammy Morris Robinson and 50-year-old Robert Robinson. Deputies believe that alcohol appeared to be a factor in the collision. Meanwhile, a life celebration service at Cook Memorial Chapel in Granville today is for Jessica Schmock, a 39-year-old Jenison woman who died when the sedan she was driving in was struck by an eastbound vehicle on the westbound lanes of I-196 near Lane Avenue in Grand Rapids. The identity of the 36-year-old Grand Rapids man driving the at-fault vehicle has yet to be revealed, with toxicology test results apparently still pending. Both incidents remain under investigation. Get the latest news anytime at WHTC.com.
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7: Here's the updated forecast from WHTC.com. Cloudy this afternoon with daytime highs approaching 78. Mainly clear skies tonight, lows level off around 59. Bright sunshine expected tomorrow. High temperatures reach up to 79. I'm meteorologist Paul Trombley. Right now, 63.
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of my trust in you when I was so far away. 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
2: Former Trump National Security Advisor John Bolton has pleaded guilty to retaining national security information. U.S. Attorney for the District of Maryland, Kelly Hayes, spoke after Bolton entered his plea.
3: No one is above the law, and I hope that this prosecution sends a clear message that we will vigorously investigate and prosecute individuals who violate our national security laws.
2: The guilty plea is part of a plea deal that'll also see Bolton pay more than a $2 million fine. An illegal retention of sensitive national security documents conviction can carry a sentence of up to 60 months in prison. He's set to be sentenced in October. The death toll is expected to continue to rise as rescuers race against time to reach survivors of Wednesday's devastating earthquakes in Venezuela. Lisa Taylor has more.
4: International rescue teams are rushing to the South American nation where two powerful earthquakes killed hundreds of people and destroyed buildings in the city of Caracas and near the coast. Anna Vanessa was at the site of one of the quakes.
5: Firefighters are trying to look and hear anyone that might be alive under the concrete. This is one of the many sites around the city, and people are just desperate for information.
4: Thousands have been injured, and hundreds are believed to be trapped under the rubble.
2: Authorities say the death toll has now risen to almost 600. Health authorities across Europe are on high alert today as the continent faces a deadly heat wave. European nations are sizzling under a record-breaking ball of heat, which scientists say is the worst recorded for the continent. The heat has prompted cultural landmarks to close, as well as caused Paris police to ask organizers of major events to alter their plans. Amazon is raking in some serious cash this Prime Day. Adobe expects the e-commerce giant to make more than $26 billion over this four-day shopping spree. Tracking service Numerator says the average shopper this year is spending about $150 and are more focused on stocking up than purchasing luxury items. Prime Day is almost over. It ends at 11:59 p.m. Pacific. I'm Chris Caraggio, NBC News Radio.
6: This is the WHTC Midday Report on Holland's Cool FM for Friday, June 26th. I'm Gary Stevens. A pending vacancy in the Holland District Court has been filled. On July 6th, Anna White will step in to replace Bradley Noel on the bench after being appointed by Governor Whitmer yesterday. White, a graduate of Hope College and Thomas Cooley Law School, had been in private practice before joining the Ottawa County Office of the Public Defender as a deputy public defender and is a board member of both Movement West Michigan and Compassionate Heart Ministries. She will complete the term of the 74-year-old Noel, who was to retire at year's end due to state judicial age limits. He had initially settled with the Michigan Judicial Tenure Commission to step down at the end of June, a half year before his term ended, following an incident in late of 2023 in which he admittedly struck his wife in a domestic altercation. Noel pleaded guilty to a misdemeanor charge and was sentenced to 4 months probation. In February, Noel reportedly had a courtroom altercation with a defendant during a rental non-payment case and is currently facing a misdemeanor assault count in that matter. The Holland Waterfront Celtic Festival and Highland Games hope to catch a break. The fifth annual event, which celebrates and shares Lakeshore's Irish, Scottish, Welsh, and other Celtic heritage in what organizers say is a fun, spirited, and celebratory way, kicks off this evening with a seven-hour ceilidh featuring music, dance, food, and vendors geared for those 21 and older. On Saturday, there will be 14 hours of family fun, including more than 50 athletes competing in traditional Scottish games. The past 2 years, temperatures in the mid-90s kept attendance down, and festival director Craig Rich is hopeful that a milder forecast of near 80 will bode well for the event.
7: It was one of those days when mostly the Grand Rapids media, because they're further inland, was telling people to, you know, shelter in place and stay home and don't venture outside. It's too hot. You'll die. And, of course, we're out there at on Ottawa Beach Road with a lake breeze blowing in, and it's a wonderful, beautiful day. And now it was warm. It was hot. But we had a cooling breeze all day, and we just had a really lovely festival. So hopefully this year we don't have a bad forecast, and we get nice weather, and we can really enjoy the day because we have so many new exciting things to offer at the festival this year.
6: The Holland Waterfront Celtic Festival and Highland Games are being staged at the Ottawa County Fairgrounds off of Ottawa Beach Road in Park Township. An online link for more information and ticket availability is in this story at WHTC.com. Unemployment rose along the lakeshore and across the state last month. In not seasonally adjusted numbers disclosed yesterday by the Michigan Department of Technology, Management, and Budget, joblessness stood at 5.2% in May, up 0.7 percentage point from April, and a tenth higher than last year. Locally, those figures stood at 4.2% for both Ottawa and Allegan counties, up 8-tenths and 5-tenths respectively from the previous month, but down 6-tenths and 8-tenths respectively from this time in 2025. While state officials say regional labor markets were largely influenced by seasonal labor force gains in May, Dr. Brian Long, Director of Supply Management Research with the Seidman College of Business at Grand Valley State University, believes that another factor needs to be considered.
8: The west side of the state of Michigan is up about a full percentage point from where we were, partly as a result of the slowdown brought on by, of course, the higher interest rates, which we somewhat expected.
6: These figures were compiled through local area unemployment statistics from the U.S. Bureau of Labor Statistics. Michigan residents can now begin requesting absentee ballots ahead of the upcoming primary election. Yesterday marked 40 days until the August 4th primary, which is when state law mandates that residents can begin requesting absentee ballots. During the primary, voters will choose nominees in local, legislative, and congressional elections, as well as in the statewide election for governor. But splitting the partisan ballot is not allowed, according to Allegan County Clerk Bob Janetsky.
9: If you vote in both primaries, that will invalidate your entire partisan section of the ballot. Now, your library millage, your roads millage, your judges' votes, your school board votes or whatever, or anything like that, or your proposals would still be counted.
6: Ballots can be requested statewide by visiting Michigan.gov. In sports, after losing to visiting Houston last night 2-1, the Tigers entertain the Astros again at Comerica Park in Detroit this evening, with coverage from Dan Dickerson at 6:15 p.m. on WHTC Holland's Cool FM. After a 10-inning victory in New York over the Mets last night 4-3, the Chicago Cubs face the Brewers in Milwaukee this evening. Idle last night, the White Sox host the Kansas City Royals at Wrigley Field in Chicago this evening. After winning in Dayton last night 11-4, the West Michigan Whitecaps take on the Dragons again at Day Air Ballpark this evening. Get the latest news anytime at WHTC.com.
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11: As the summer grilling season picks up following Father's Day, consumers may find higher prices at the meat counter. American Farm Bureau economist Barrett Nelson says consumers are eating more meat than ever before.
12: Homegrown meat continues to be a staple for all of our American families. And according to Meat Institute, meat sales hit a record high, $112 billion last year, with more than 98% of American households buying meat for daily meals.
11: Beef continues to be the centerpiece for many cookouts, but Nelson says pork and poultry are catching up.
12: These record high prices from historically tight cattle supplies is continuing to bring challenges for both consumers and farmers and ranchers. Pork is offering some relative value and price stability that's being supported by better production, more efficient production from our hog farmers. Chicken stands out as the most accessible protein option.
11: And Nelson says shoppers can still stretch their food dollars with a little bit of effort.
12: Retailers and grocery stores generally increase sales and specials as holidays get closer. And this can be a really good way to save money. And for all those pitmasters that are looking to stock up on their favorite cuts, this also offers a great opportunity to get ahead of cookouts later in the summer.
11: 4th of July cookouts are just around the corner. Speaking of meat, in response to USDA's advance notice of proposed rulemaking, Farm Action submitted a public comment urging the Food Safety and Inspection Service to update how it classifies the size of meat, poultry, and egg processors, arguing the current definitions no longer reflect the realities of today's industry. Currently, FSIS determines a processing facility's size based on employee count. Farm Action says the outdated method imposes burdens on small operations that can limit access to grants, exemptions, and other support. The Dairy Checkoff used National Cheese Day earlier this month to promote cheese as a high-protein snack option through a new campaign aimed at younger, fitness-focused consumers. Dairy Management Incorporated launched the Body by Cheese campaign through its Dairy Does More platform, highlighting cheese as a convenient protein source for active lifestyles. Central to the campaign was the Parm Bar, a 2-ounce block of Parmesan cheese packaged like a protein bar. DMI says Parmesan contains about 9 grams of protein per ounce. That's on par with other healthy snack items like almonds and pumpkin seeds. The policy panel at the World Pork Expo earlier this month focused on how the industry can win policy victories at the national and state levels. National Pork Producers Council President-elect Pat Hoard of Ohio talks about some of the unresolved topics they discussed.
13: One of the big issues for our industry is the renewal of the U.S.-Mexico-Canada trade agreement, which is extremely important for the trade with our neighboring countries. Another one would be U.S. SHIP is an important piece of our animal health, being able to manage that for the U.S. swine herd. Other issues that is at the farm level is the critical workforce shortages that are on our farms every day.
11: And he said that nutrition policy is an important topic too. He said Washington, D.C. and the political climate affects the NPPC's approach to important issues.
13: We know there is a lot of partisanship and a very divided across party lines. As NPPC, we have to make sure that we are focused and bipartisan as we approach these issues. And we've seen where states that may not have much agriculture begin to exert influence on what we do in food production. And so we've had to come up with different strategies of how we may have outreaches to those states. We really have to continue to remain effective communicators, as really nobody tells the story better than us.
11: And there are challenges ahead that producers need to work on.
13: We've been charged to be more on the offense at NPPC, I think, and there's always going to be challenges, and there's going to be people that don't want U.S. pork producers to be successful, but our job as NPPC is to identify those things and continue to push forward to help our U.S. pork industry be successful.
11: Again, that's Pat Hoard of the NPPC.
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0: Hi, this is Gary Stevens. Monday on WHTC's Talk of the Town, State House Representative Joey Anders will be joining us, and hope that you can join us for some open line as well. 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
1: NBC News Radio, I'm Chris Caraggio. Former Trump National Security Advisor John Bolton has pleaded guilty to retaining national security information. It's part of a plea deal that will also see Bolton pay more than a $2 million fine. An illegal retention of sensitive national security documents conviction can carry a sentence of up to 60 months in prison. He is set to be sentenced in October. The death toll in Venezuela has soared to almost 600 after Wednesday's devastating earthquakes. Rescue workers and civilians are racing against time to reach possible survivors buried beneath the rubble. Officials say thousands were also injured when the back-to-back magnitude 7.2 and 7.5 quakes hit. The U.S. is rushing search and rescue teams and humanitarian supplies to the country. Experts from California-based International Urban Search and Rescue and Virginia's renowned Task Force One are among them. Both teams specialize in searching for earthquake victims. I'm Chris Caraggio, NBC News Radio.
2: Here's the updated forecast from WHTC.com. Cloudy skies expected this afternoon, with daytime highs approaching 78. Mainly clear skies tonight, lows dip down to about 59. Bright sunshine expected tomorrow, daytime highs approaching 79. I'm meteorologist Megan Mulford. Right now, 66.
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1: NBC News Radio. I'm Chris Caraccio. Nearly 600 deaths have been confirmed after Wednesday's devastating earthquakes in Venezuela. Rescue workers and civilians are racing against time to reach possible survivors buried beneath rubble. Officials said thousands were also injured when the back-to-back magnitude 7.2 and 7.5 quakes hit. A guilty plea has been entered by former Trump National Security Advisor John Bolton in his case over retaining national security information. It's part of a plea deal that will also see Bolton pay a more than $2 million fine. An illegal retention of sensitive national security documents conviction can carry a sentence of up to 60 months in prison. Last month saw consumer sentiment go up more than expected. The University of Michigan's final reading for the month rose 10% from May's record low as gas prices eased. The survey's chief economist noted gains in sentiment across all age and income groups. An intense heat wave is continuing to bake Europe, with the temperature in Paris today reaching a June record of about 105 degrees. NBC's Danielle Hamamjen reports the hot weather has turned deadly.
2: In Spain, nearly 500 people are thought to have died, according to an estimate by public health experts. In France, at least 55 have now drowned, trying to cool off.
1: Spain and the UK have also been experiencing record high temperatures, which are especially punishing because most homes don't have air conditioning. In Paris, emergency cooling baths have been set up to help people with heat stroke, and alcohol consumption is being restricted to try to ease the burden on hospitals. As dangerous heat shifts eastward, heat alerts are in place in Italy, Germany, Poland, and the Balkans. Plans are on hold by the UN to evacuate stranded ships and seafarers from the Strait of Hormuz after a cargo ship was struck by the Iranian military. The Singapore-flagged container ship was struck near the coast of Oman yesterday. The incident comes during a tenuous time in the new U.S.-Iran peace deal. I'm Chris Caraccio, NBC News Radio.
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2: The death toll in Venezuela has soared to almost 600 after Wednesday's devastating earthquakes. Rescue workers and civilians are racing against time to reach possible survivors buried beneath rubble. Officials say thousands were also injured when the back-to-back magnitude 7.2 and 7.5 quakes hit. The trial for the man accused of starting the fire that would become the Palisades Fire in California has ended without a verdict. The judge in the case declared a mistrial this morning, and the jury said it couldn't come to a decision. 10 jurors were set on a not guilty verdict, while 2 were set on guilty. First Assistant U.S. Attorney Bill Saley immediately declared on social media that the case would be retried. He said the evidence against Jonathan Richterneck is strong, and he'll get a guilty verdict. The Palisades Fire killed a dozen people, burned thousands of homes, and cost billions of dollars. Former Trump National Security Advisor John Bolton has pleaded guilty to retaining national security information. It's part of a plea deal that will also see Bolton pay a more than $2 million fine. I'm Chris Caraccio, NBC News Radio.
3: With a news update on WHTC Holland's Cool FM, I'm Gary Stevens. Kalamazoo public safety officers arrested a man on Tuesday when they had pulled him over after seeing someone put a firearm in his vehicle.
4: The arrest happened around 3:30 Tuesday afternoon on Bosker Street near Cobb Avenue. Man was found to have a stolen handgun, an automatic conversion switch, large bottle of suspected oxycodone pills, and several bags of marijuana packaged to be distributed. He also had more than $1,700 in cash in the vehicle. He's in the Kalamazoo County Jail on charges of resisting and obstructing officers, narcotics, and weapons. I'm Mike Alarney.
3: The Michigan Education Association says it will not give an endorsement in the Democratic Party's U.S. Senate primary. The highly influential union told members their screening and recommendation committee found all three Democrats seeking the nomination, Haley Stevens, Mallory McMorrow, and Abdul El-Sayed, are well qualified for the job, but the MEA is silent about any Republican Senate hopefuls. Get latest news anytime at WHTC.com.
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7: Here's the updated forecast from WHTC.com. Cloudy skies expected this afternoon with daytime highs approaching 78. Mainly clear skies, tonight lows level off around 59. I'm meteorologist Jennifer Wojcicki. Right now, it's 68 degrees.
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0: 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I'm Chris Caraccio.
1: The death toll is nearly 600 after Wednesday's devastating earthquakes in Venezuela. Rescue workers and civilians are racing against time to reach possible survivors buried beneath rubble. Officials say thousands were also injured when the back-to-back magnitude 7.2 and 7.5 quakes hit. The U.S. is rushing search and rescue teams and humanitarian supplies to the country. A mistrial has been declared in the case of the man accused of starting the fire that would become the Palisades Fire in California. First Assistant U.S. Attorney Bill Asaley immediately declared on social media that the case would be retried, saying the evidence against Jonathan Richterneck is strong. 10 jurors were set on a not guilty verdict. 2 were set on guilty. UN efforts to evacuate stranded ships and seafarers from the Strait of Hormuz are on hold after a cargo ship was struck by the Iranian military. Alistair D'Souza reports the U.S. is demanding free and unrestricted passage through the strait.
2: Iran's foreign ministry firing back today, arguing that the strait is not for anyone to dictate and that the governance of the strait belongs to Iran and Oman, as Tehran claims is outlined in the interim deal.
1: Iran wants ships to follow a Tehran-approved route, but vessels have been transiting via an alternative route close to Oman. The Singapore-flagged container ship was struck near the coast of Oman yesterday. No injuries were reported. The incident comes during this tenuous time in the new U.S.-Iran peace deal. Freedom of navigation in the strait is a key point in the U.S.-Iran memorandum of understanding, with the U.S. demanding Iran never charge tolls. A prosecutor in the case involving Charlie Kirk's suspected killer would be held in contempt of court. It stems from interviews Deputy Utah County Attorney Christopher Ballard gave to several media outlets. Judge Tony Graff said the public statements possessed a substantial likelihood of materially prejudicing the proceedings. I'm Chris Caraccio, NBC News Radio.
3: On your way to the beach, grabbing ice cream, chasing another West Michigan sunset. 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

Holland's Cold FM, WHTC, my friend. Happy Friday. Doesn't that feel good, man? We got some great music on the way. Jackie Wilson. This is Thunder Island. Jay Ferguson is on Holland's Cold FM. And we know about thunder around here.

0: 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I'm Chris Caraccio.
1: The death toll is nearly 600 after Wednesday's devastating earthquakes in Venezuela. Rescue workers and civilians are racing against time to reach possible survivors buried beneath rubble. Officials say thousands were also injured when the back-to-back magnitude 7.2 and 7.5 quakes hit. A mistrial has been declared in the case of the man accused of starting the fire that would become the Palisades Fire in California. First Assistant U.S. Attorney Bill Esaly immediately declared on social media that the case would be retried, saying the evidence against Jonathan Richterneck is strong. 10 jurors were set on a not guilty verdict. 2 were set on guilty. A prosecutor in the case involving Charlie Kirk's suspected killer would be held in contempt of court. It stems from interviews Deputy Utah County Attorney Christopher Ballard gave to several media outlets. Judge Tony Graff said the public statements possessed a substantial likelihood of materially prejudicing the proceedings. I'm Chris Caraccio, NBC News Radio.
2: With a news update on WHTC Holland's Cool FM, I'm Gary Stevens. The Holland Waterfront Celtic Festival and Highland Games hope to catch a break. The fifth annual event, which celebrates and shares Lakeshore's Irish, Scottish, Welsh, and other Celtic heritage in what organizers say is a fun, spirited, and celebratory way, kicks off this evening with a seven-hour Ceilidh, featuring music, dance, food, and vendors geared for those 21 and older. Tomorrow, there'll be 14 hours of family fun, including more than 50 athletes competing in traditional Scottish games. Now, the past 2 years, temperatures in the mid-90s kept attendance down. Festival director Craig Rich is hopeful that a milder forecast of near 80 will bode well for the event.
3: It was one of those days when mostly the Grand Rapids media, because they're further inland, was telling people to, you know, shelter in place and stay home and don't venture outside. It's too hot. You'll die. And, of course, we're out there on Ottawa Beach Road with a lake breeze blowing in, and it's a wonderful, beautiful day. And all was warm. It was hot. But we had a cooling breeze all day, and we just had a really lovely festival. So hopefully this year we don't have a bad forecast, and we get nice weather, and we can really enjoy the day because we have so many new exciting things to offer at the festival this year.
2: 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An online link for more information and ticket availability is in this story at WHTC.com.
4: Here's the updated forecast from WHTC.com. Cloudy skies with a few peaks of sun this afternoon, with daytime highs approaching 78. Tonight, 59. Daytime highs approaching 79 tomorrow. Ample sunshine expected. I'm meteorologist Paul Trombley. Currently 70.
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to a D-Bada. 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

0: NBC News Radio. I'm Chris Caraccio. Marine traffic is continuing to trickle through the Strait of Hormuz despite an attack on a ship in the vital waterway yesterday. Iran warned for ships to follow a Tehran-approved route, but vessels have been transiting through an alternative route close to Oman. The UN's maritime agency coordinated the alternative route and planned to evacuate 11,000 sailors, but suspended the operation after the vessel was attacked. The trial for the man accused of starting the fire that would become the Palisades Fire in California ended without a verdict. The judge in the case declared a mistrial this morning after the jury said it couldn't come to a decision. 10 jurors were set on a not guilty verdict, with 2 set on guilty. The death toll in Venezuela has climbed to more than 900 after Wednesday's devastating earthquakes. Rescue workers and civilians are racing against time to reach possible survivors buried beneath rubble. Government officials said more than 3,300 others were also injured when the back-to-back magnitude 7.2 and 7.5 quakes hit. Tennis champion Chris Evert says her ovarian cancer has returned for a third time. NBC's Ann Thompson reports the 18-time Grand Slam winner was previously diagnosed with ovarian cancer in 2021 and 2023 and beat the disease both times.
1: Now 71, the tennis legend posting that CT and PET scans this past weekend found the cancer. She underwent surgery as the first step in her treatment and recovery and will begin chemotherapy in the coming weeks.
0: The Hall of Famer adds she is stepping away from ESPN's Wimbledon coverage and other professional commitments during treatment. The announcement comes as Netflix releases its documentary, Chris and Martina, The Final Set. The giraffe that triggered a huge search after wandering away from her Texas Hill Country home has been found. The Real County Sheriff said it was a helicopter crew that found her grazing on a neighboring ranch. The giraffe's owner says they hope to have her back home this weekend and still doesn't know how she got out. I'm Chris Caraccio, NBC News Radio.
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3: 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This is Brian Spencer. I'm going to be filling in for Dan Evans once again this Monday on the WHTC Morning News. We're going to have a local business spotlight and our usual Monday Michigan gas prices update with AAA's Adrian Woodland. All that is coming up and more this Monday on the WHTC Morning News, 6 o'clock sharp. 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

Your Michigan oldies, it's Holland's Cool FM, WHTC, it's JD. 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And how about Agriculture Now? 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

0: NBC News Radio. I'm Chris Caraggio. Marine traffic is continuing to trickle through the Strait of Hormuz despite an attack on a ship in the vital waterway yesterday. Iran warned for ships to follow a Tehran-approved route, but vessels have been transiting through an alternative route close to Oman. The UN's maritime agency coordinated the alternative route and planned to evacuate 11,000 sailors, but suspended the operation after the vessel was attacked. The trial for the man accused of starting the fire that would become the Palisades Fire in California ended without a verdict. The judge in the case declared a mistrial this morning after the jury said it couldn't come to a decision. 10 jurors were set on a not guilty verdict, with 2 set on guilty. The death toll in Venezuela has climbed to more than 900 after Wednesday's devastating earthquakes. Rescue workers and civilians are racing against time to reach possible survivors buried beneath rubble. Government officials said more than 3,300 others were also injured when the back-to-back magnitude 7.2 and 7.5 quakes hit. I'm Chris Caraggio, NBC News Radio.
1: With a news update on WHTC Holland's Cool FM, I'm Gary Stevens. More names have been disclosed after 2 separate wrong-way head-on crashes a week ago killed 5 persons. Yesterday, the Ottawa County Sheriff's Office revealed who died when a westbound SUV in the eastbound lanes of I-96 just west of the 16th Avenue exit near Marne slammed into an eastbound SUV. The at-fault driver was 24-year-old Darren Trevino of Clyde, while the Muskegon couple who perished were 53-year-old Tammy Morris Robinson and 50-year-old Robert Robinson. Deputies believe that alcohol appeared to be a factor in the collision. Meanwhile, a life celebration service at Cook Memorial Chapel in Granville today is for Jessica Schmock, a 39-year-old Genesis woman who died when the sedan she was driving in was struck by an eastbound vehicle on the westbound lanes of I-196 near Lane Avenue in Grand Rapids. The identity of the 36-year-old Grand Rapids man driving the at-fault vehicle has yet to be revealed, with toxicology test results apparently still pending. Both incidents remain under investigation. Get the latest news anytime at WHTC.com.
2: Here's the updated forecast from WHTC.com. Cloudy skies with a few peaks of sun this afternoon, with daytime highs approaching 78. Lows dip down to about 59. Tonight, mainly clear skies. Bright sunshine expected. Tomorrow, daytime highs approaching 79. I'm meteorologist Megan Mulford. Currently, it's 72 degrees.
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Your Michigan Oldies is Holland's Cool FM, WHTC. How many of you been to Toy Story 5 yet? Maybe you were raising the kids and you had the first two Toy Stories that came out and you're doing. I mean, to think that you've got to catch up now, 3, 4, and 5. I don't remember watching 4. I'm going to have to recap that one. Anyway, they're expecting another $100 million over

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0: 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I'm Chris Caraccio.
1: The U.S.-Iran framework peace agreement is being tested 1 week after its signing. In a post today, President Trump said Iran violated the ceasefire agreement by firing at least four attack drones at ships moving through the Strait of Hormuz. Trump confirmed one of the drones hit a Singapore ship, causing damage. Reports say marine traffic is continuing to trickle through the strait despite the attack. Rescuers are racing to find victims as the death toll in Venezuela climbs to more than 900 after Wednesday's devastating earthquakes. Government officials said more than 3,300 others were also injured when the back-to-back magnitude 7.2 and 7.5 quakes hit. President Trump is addressing faith leaders in Washington, D.C. in his first speech at the Washington Hilton since the White House Correspondents' Dinner shooting. The president thanked members of the Faith and Freedom Coalition at the Washington Hilton today for their efforts

0: got him back to the White House. Earlier this year, it was the place where the third alleged assassination attempt against him took place. TSA is bracing to screen nearly 19 million air travelers across the 4th of July holiday period. Wendy Swanson has more.
1: A TSA senior official says security checkpoints are fully staffed and prepared to welcome travelers and handle the large passenger volumes during the June 30th through July 6th period. The highest traffic is expected on July 2nd, with an expected 3 million people traveling through airports that day. The agency recommends travelers arrive early and check with their airline before their departure.
0: Amazon is raking in some serious money after people have been scoring deals this Prime Day. Adobe expects the e-commerce giant to make more than $26 billion over this four-day shopping spree. Tracking service Numerator says the average shopper is spending about $150 this year and are more focused on stocking up than purchasing luxury items. The four-day Prime Day event ends tonight at 11:59 Pacific. I'm Chris Caraggio, NBC News Radio.
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Your Michigan Aldies is Holland's Cool FM, WHTC. How you doing? It's JD. And got a kind of a cool fact that I thought I would share with you. I'll get you those deets in a minute. It's Paul Revere and the Raiders.

0: 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I'm Chris Caraccio.
1: President Trump is thanking evangelical leaders for helping him get reelected while addressing the Faith and Freedom Coalition's annual Road to Majority Conference at the Washington Hilton today. He said their efforts got him back to the White House. Trump spoke at the site of the White House Correspondents Association dinner shooting for the first time. Earlier this year, it was the place where the third alleged assassination attempt against him took place. The U.S. and Iran are at odds 1 week after the framework peace agreement was signed. In a post today, Trump said Iran violated the ceasefire agreement by firing at least four attack drones at ships moving through the Strait of Hormuz. He confirmed one of the drones hit a Singapore ship, causing damage. Reports say marine traffic is continuing to trickle through the strait despite the attack. Meanwhile, Secretary of State Marco Rubio announced today a U.S.-backed framework peace deal between Israel and Lebanon following a meeting with Gulf leaders. I'm Chris Caraccio, NBC News Radio.
2: With a news update on WHTC Holland's Cool FM, I'm Gary Stevens. Kalamazoo Public Safety officers arrested a man on Tuesday when they had pulled him over after seeing someone put a firearm in his vehicle.
3: The arrest happened around 3:30 Tuesday afternoon on Bosker Street near Cobb Avenue. The man was found to have a stolen handgun, an automatic conversion switch, large bottle of suspected oxycodone pills, and several bags of marijuana packaged to be distributed. He also had more than $1,700 in cash in the vehicle. He's in the Kalamazoo County Jail on charges of resisting and obstructing officers, narcotics, and weapons. I'm Michael Arney.
2: The Michigan Education Association says it will not give an endorsement in the Democratic Party's U.S. Senate primary. The highly influential union told members their screening and recommendation committee found all three Democrats seeking the nomination, Haley Stevens, Mallory McMorrow, and Abdul El-Sayed, are well qualified for the job, but the MEA is silent about any Republican Senate hopefuls. Get the latest news anytime at WHTC.com.
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9: Here's the updated forecast from WHTC.com. A mix of clouds and sun this afternoon with daytime highs approaching 78. Lows of aloft around 59. Tonight, mainly clear skies. I'm meteorologist Jennifer Wojcicki. Right now, it's 72 degrees.
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Your Michigan Oldies is Holland's Cool FM with JD. You know who the highest grossing actor of all time is? The guy's name is Stan Lee, and it's thanks to all of his cameos he's done in every Marvel movie.

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just choking from the smell of stale perfume. And that cigarette you're smoking, I'll scare you half to death.

Holland's Cool FM, WHTC. You know, with the Iron Man films and stuff, there's kind of an interesting story I would share with you. Remember Ralphie from A Christmas Story? His real name is Peter Billingsley, and he is the executive producer on Iron Man films. That's kind of cool. This is Bob Dylan, Holland's Cool FM. Lately.

while. Until the break of day, let me see you make 'em smile.

0: Government officials said more than 3,300 were also injured when the back-to-back magnitude 7.2 and 7.5 quakes hit on Wednesday. The U.S. has deployed search and rescue teams to the country. President Trump says Iran has violated the framework peace agreement signed just a week ago. In a post today, he said Iran violated the ceasefire agreement by firing at least four attack drones at ships moving through the Strait of Hormuz. When asked if the U.S. would respond, Trump would only tell reporters, "You'll find out." This morning resulted in the Palisades Fire mistrial, and now one juror is speaking out about why she thinks the prosecution didn't prove their case. More now from Jason Nathanson.
1: A lot of holes, yeah, a lot of holes.
2: Serena, juror number four, says she didn't buy the prosecution's theory that Jonathan Rinderknecht started the Lockman fire, which smoldered and turned into the Palisades fire a week later. But even if he did start that first fire, he shouldn't be
1: responsible for the whole Palisades.
2: And she didn't like how they tried to use his ChatGPT history.
1: I talk to ChatGPT all the time.
2: To paint him as a loner, mad at society, who wanted revenge against the wealthy.
1: Made me angry that they were, like, putting his character down for just being human.
2: The jury deadlocked 2 guilty, 10 not guilty.
0: A guilty plea has been entered by former Trump National Security Advisor John Bolton in his case over retaining national security information. It's part of a plea deal that will also see Bolton pay a more than $2 million fine. An illegal retention of sensitive national security documents conviction can carry a sentence of up to 60 months in prison. Wall Street is closing lower to end a volatile week. Shares of Micron, Intel, and AMD also lost 2% or more as investors rotated out of key technology stocks over AI spending concerns. Markets struggled despite lower oil prices and better-than-expected consumer sentiment data. At the closing bell, the Dow Jones lost 44 points, the S&P 500 fell 3 points, and the NASDAQ dropped 60 points. I'm Chris Caraggio, NBC News Radio.
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Don't forget tonight, you got the Waterfront Festival. Ottawa County Fairgrounds is where that's going to be held. It'll be there Saturday night as well.

0: NBC News Radio. I'm Chris Caraccio. The U.S. is responding with force after Iran fired drones at a ship moving through the Strait of Hormuz. Earlier today, President Trump confirmed one of the drones hit a Singapore ship yesterday, causing damage, and told reporters today that you'll see when asked if the U.S. would respond. Soon after that comment, U.S. Central Command said forces conducted strikes against Iran as a powerful response. CENTCOM says U.S. aircraft struck Iranian missile and drone storage locations and coastal radar sites. More than 900 people are confirmed dead after Wednesday's devastating earthquakes. Rescue workers and civilians are racing against time to reach possible survivors buried beneath the rubble in Venezuela. Government officials said more than 3,300 others were also injured when the back-to-back magnitude 7.2 and 7.5 quakes hit. The U.S. is rushing search and rescue teams and humanitarian supplies to the country. I'm Chris Caraccio, NBC News Radio.
1: With a news update on WHTC Holland's Cool FM, I'm Gary Stevens. The Holland Waterfront Celtic Festival and Highland Games hope to catch a break. The fifth annual event, which celebrates and shares Lakeshore's Irish, Scottish, Welsh, and other Celtic heritage in what organizers say is a fun, spirited, and celebratory way, kicks off this evening with a seven-hour Cayley, featuring music, dance, food, and vendors geared for those 21 and older. Tomorrow, there'll be 14 hours of family fun, including more than 50 athletes competing in traditional Scottish games. Now, the past 2 years, temperatures in the mid-90s kept attendance down. Festival director Craig Rich is hopeful that a milder forecast of near 80 will bode well for the event.
2: It was one of those days when mostly the Grand Rapids media, because they're further inland, was telling people to, you know, shelter in place and stay home and don't venture outside. It's too hot. You'll die. And, of course, we're out there at on Ottawa Beach Road with a lake breeze blowing in, and it's a wonderful, beautiful day. And it was warm. It was hot. But we had a cooling breeze all day, and we just had a lovely festival. So hopefully this year we don't have a bad forecast, and we get nice weather, and we can really enjoy the day because we have so many new exciting things to offer at the festival this year.
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5: Here's the updated forecast from WHTC.com. Lows around 59 tonight under mainly clear skies. High temperatures reach up to 83 tomorrow. Bright sunshine expected. Lows around 61 tomorrow night. I'm meteorologist Paul Trombley. Currently 73.
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1: NBC News Radio, I'm Rob Martier. The United States is responding with force after Iran fired drones at a ship moving through the Strait of Hormuz. Earlier today, President Trump confirmed one of the drones hit a Singapore ship, causing damage, and told reporters, "You'll see," when asked if the U.S. would respond. Soon after, U.S. Central Command said forces conducted strikes against Iran as a powerful response. More than 900 people are confirmed dead after Wednesday's devastating earthquakes in Venezuela. Rescue workers and civilians are racing against time to reach possible survivors buried beneath rubble. Government officials said more than 3,300 others were also injured when the back-to-back magnitude 7.2 and 7.5 quakes hit. The United States is rushing search and rescue teams and humanitarian supplies to the country. Experts from California-based International Urban Search and Rescue and Virginia's renowned Task Force One are among them. Both teams specialize in searching for earthquake victims. A teenager is charged with a brutal rape in a Bronx park, which he allegedly threatened to kill his victim. Sarah Lee Kessler reports.
2: James Whiskey turned himself in Wednesday night after police released photos of the 18-year-old suspect. He allegedly dragged a 17-year-old girl into a parking lot at Ferry Point Park in Throgs Neck June 14th and demanded sex. Prosecutors say he gave her two options, and when she said neither, he pinned her arms, yanked her pants down, and proceeded. She screamed for help, and his response was, "Help me or you're dead." Whiskey pleaded not guilty and was released without bail.
1: President Trump's former national security advisor John Bolton has pleaded guilty to retaining national security information. It's part of a plea deal that will also see Bolton pay

0: a more than $2 million fine. An illegal retention of sensitive national security documents conviction can carry a sentence of up to 60 months in prison. He's set to be sentenced in October. Rob Martier, NBC News Radio.
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